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1: W-A-5-Y-Z-D, W-B-5-B-E-K. Well, decent turnout. Conditions could have been better, but not terrible.
0: QSB is also bad, but the QSB was fading just at the right time, so I was able to copy everything he had to say. And Michael was pretty good tonight, too. So he's got a real way of doing DX there with his QRP setup. So that's a real, takes a lot of skill and a lot of timing, picking the bands to operate when you're running QRP.

0: lately other than when we did field day and the last few photo activations, but just been too busy with other stuff lately. So, like I said, I'm hoping to get on more this winter than I have been, that's for sure. I have really not been on the radio hardly at all these last few years.
1: Working together to try to get get rid of these things. So every time we have a sighting, we put the trap out, and they find their way in there. Well, I'm going to say 73's, Larry, and I told Joe, by the way, about my friend out there in Alpine that runs the Tree Value Hardware store. I told him to stop in and see Bobby Ward, WA5ROE. He's a longtime ham that I've known for quite a while, and I told Bobby that Joe was coming, so hopefully they'll get a chance to see each other if Joe goes through that route to get to the place there in the Davis Mountains where he's going. So anyway, 73, Larry, and we'll hopefully see you on next week. WB5BK, WA5YZD, and we'll be clear and listening out.
0: Okay, Roy. Well, that'll be good. Hopefully they can maybe meet up and visit. There was a fellow that lived out there in Alpine that Danny knew. I can't remember the guy's name. It was a KE5 call. Anyway, he was a docent for McDonald Observatory out there and made the arrangements for us to do a summit on the air out there one year, as well as later on that same weekend we did a summit on the air on another peak over there not far from Davis Mountain. And then the next day we actually did a parks on the air at Fort Davis. We had a really active weekend. It was good fun, though. Okay, well, 73, Roy, say hi to Pam, and I'll hit you guys later. WA5YZD, WB5BK.

it's relatively close to 8 o'clock. That means it's time for the Oak Hill Amateur Radio Club Thursday Night Net. I think I'm your net control. My call sign is Kilo 5 Tango Radio. My name is George. Is there any emergency traffic on frequencies?

Mobile 35 South, San Marcos, headed south, so I'm probably going to lose you.

0: Warning everyone on the next, this is KF5 LDA. Well,
1: Marcus, are you still able to hit the repeater?
0: Got that finished, and then today...
2: Hills, so right now I'm in a pretty flat level spot, so I'm hearing you pretty good.
1: Hey, what is your call sign and what's your name?
2: Key Hotel, Kilo Julia 5, Mike... Whiskey Hotel, name is Dusty, Delta, Uniform, Sierra, Tango, Yankee.
1: Dusty, very good. KJ5MWH, thanks for checking in. And drive carefully out there. Do you have anything you'd like to say or ask of the net?

0: was just, I guess, wondering if, is it always linked up with N5OAK, which is in Austin, which is what I'm on right now? Are they always linked or just certain times of the day?
1: They are always linked. The 147.25 and the 3.2 are always linked.
0: Thanks for the net. I'll be monitoring. KJ5, Mike Whiskey Hotel.
1: And I haven't checked lately. The range, it's not super high. It's on a good, decent hill. The range goes from about Blanco to, and even south of Blanco, once you come out of the river on 281 to north. Really, I could get into it, like, probably all the way to Burnett, with the exception of probably going across the river again in Marble Falls. But, the 3.2 does really well in that northern section above north of Johnson City as well, so they kind of compete with each other in a way, but 2.5 might be a little more consistent. And then it goes about as far west as somewhere west of High, at least when I'm in the car. So, and then there's probably some spotty places further west. So that's kind of its coverage area out here. You know, if you're inside those areas, it's usually pretty good. Of course, if you're a fixed station anywhere out there, probably even much further away. All right, Dusty, well, very good. Well, thanks for checking in. Nice to meet you, and drive carefully out there. Top of the list here, N5 ZL. Scott, how are you doing today?
2: In the net there. Doing pretty good. Trying to get back in the swing of things. Been under the weather a couple of weeks now, or at least. A nasty little head cold that just won't go away. So the doctors pill you up and then you feel worse. So enough of that shenanigans. Anyway, now I try to get back into the workout mode, you know, after work and stuff like that. So I'm headed back from Cedar Park back into the Austin area down the 620 Gauntlet. Traffic's not too bad tonight. I say that with bated breath. Doing good. Project-wise, trying to initiate some diving stuff that was put on hold because of the head cold. But looking forward to getting in the water, especially as the water gets cooler. Believe it or not, wearing a dry suit and all that in 100-degree temperatures is not so cool. It's darn hot. Reset. Other than that, working on a couple of projects with a couple of kiddos with cerebral palsy and, you know, trying to get them more active and really cool stuff. It's beginning of book number 2 for those that know that I am an author. These are going to be stuff that goes into book 2. Anyway, and then breakfast. Hope everyone comes out and joins us for Old Man Breakfast. It was a little sparse the last couple of weeks. Some more monkeys for the rest of us, but we like to have people show up. Back over to Nat in 5ZL.
1: Hey, well, very good. Sounds like you've been busy. I'm sorry you're not feeling so well, but sounds like maybe you're getting better. I can imagine being in a dry suit in the hot weather is no good. Maybe when you're under the water pretty deep, but maybe it's better. I don't know. It seems like when it's the way the sun's shining out there today, I was like, I got out of the car to open the gate of the house, and I was just like, okay, maybe I won't go do anything outside right now. I was just like, that's intense. All right. Well, thanks for checking in, Scott. Nice to hear you. Let's see. KI6HQT, thanks for checking in, Kim, with no traffic. And that brings us to Alex, KJ5, Hotel, Kilo, Charlie. I don't think I've ever talked to you before. Maybe I have and just don't remember. How are you doing this evening?
3: Kilo, Julia 5, Hotel, Kilo, Charlie. I'm sitting here watching some of my kids and getting some work done. Don't get a chance to get on the net often, but my 12-year-old wanted to say hi. So I'm going to go ahead and let him do that if that's okay with you.

0: been working him into his technician license, so every little bit of excitement helps. That's all. That's all I had to pass up. Thanks.
1: Well, even though I'm an old guy right now, I did get my license. I started studying for my test, learning. At the time, I had to learn Morse code when I was 12 years old, and I passed my test when I was 13. So I was on the air when I was 13 years old on the HF bands, because that's where novices at the time were allowed to operate Morse code on the HF bands. And almost 50 years later, I'm still doing this, so it can be lots of fun. So I encourage you, Nathan, to get on the radio. It can be cool to talk to people all over the world. I have, as a result, I have friends all over the world, and it's amazing. So it's been a great thing.
0: Kilo Julia 5, Hotel Kilo Charlie. Thanks.
1: Hey, I know this doesn't mean much when you're 12 years old, but, you know, all the relationships with people in ham radio have been instrumental in all kinds of different aspects of my life, from getting jobs and having all kinds of opportunities to travel some crazy wild places because of ham radio. I've been to some uninhabited sub-Arctic islands and stuff, so it's like a really cool thing. It's been a great ride. All right, well, very good, Alex. Nice to hear you. Do you have anything else?
0: I can appreciate the short time check-in.
1: Your audio is really, really low, so maybe if you can get closer to the microphone or talk louder. That was part of the problem, and you were also very noisy. So I'm going to stand by again for short-time check-ins. The station that came after Alex can try again, and then also anybody else. Come with your call sign and your name.

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1: With that, I'll turn back to
2: Charlie, is that what I'm hearing? You're noisy, but you're also, your audio is very, very low. Okay, what is your name and where are you located? Mike, very good. 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
3: I'm new to the net. 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
2: Very good. Yeah, you're doing better signal-wise now. You can have a little bit more signal in there here. There's a little bit of hiss, but it's not too bad. But your mic, your audio is still a little bit light. So you might look into improving that if you have ways of either turning up the mic gain or putting the microphone closer to your mouth or checking the deviation setting if it's set to like FM wide or something. Anyway, a very good mic. Nice to hear you, and thanks for checking in, and welcome to the net. Traffic. We also want to come for short time check-ins. Come with your call sign and your name.
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2: Some tests on their questions. 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

0: with that, but let's see. I don't know if KFIPZN is going to be around to do club news. I think he was. There was a possibility. Are you around, Ernesto?
1: This is KFIPZN, the official club business. We have one new member since last week. We currently have 792 members. We want to welcome David, KJ5PZM. Pretty close to my close eye. Welcome to the club. 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We've got a bunch of fun stuff there if you want to check them out. Next club meeting will be Saturday, October the 17th. We're going back to the Hawthorne branch of the Austin Public Library, located in the corner of Exposition Boulevard and Bowman Avenue. Check out the website or the meeting channel on Discord for all of the details.

at 7 p.m. every Monday, the guys go to a different restaurant around town. So check that out. We always have that information on Discord as well. Month. The next one will be October the 3rd. We normally do 1 month south and one in North Austin, so we get people a chance to attend. Check out Discord. We have the details of when the next one is. I know we do La Tapatilla on North on 183, and then we do Taqueria Chapala on Highway 71 near the Y. But just look on Discord to see where is the next one. Started at 9 p.m. here on the repeaters. If you'd like to try that out, I have participated just using an app on my phone. There's an app. I use one for receiving and one for sending them. And I'm going to tell you guys the names of those in case you want to check them out. I use Robo 36 to receive the SSTV images. Robo 36, and then there's one called SSTV Encoder. That's the one I used to send the pictures out, and it's a lot of fun. It's again on Wednesdays. Starts at 9, again from like around 9 till 10, more or less every Wednesday. And again, it's a lot of fun to play that. Saturday and Sunday. And the 325 net on weekdays starting at 3 p.m. We also have in the mornings or something like that. It starts like at 6 or 6:30 in the morning, goes until 8 on weekdays as well. It's called the morning brew. Alright, let's see. The easiest way to stay up to date is to subscribe to the official club calendar. Head over to n50ak.org. And click on the calendar tab to make that happen. If you have any photos or QSL cards that you would like to share on the website, head over to the comment box channel on Discord and submit them there. Again, next club meeting is on October the 17th. That's at 10 a.m. The in-person test session will be right after the meeting. Belton Hamfest is coming up on October the 3rd. They do on 2nd and the 3rd. The 2nd, they usually at nighttime outside, but the 3rd is the official. And for those of you that are new to Belton or Hamfest, they open there like around 7 a.m., 7 or 7:30, and by noon, pretty much it's over. So plan to go there early in the morning, and it's a lot of fun. It's a big venue, and tons of people usually show up for that one. Coming up October the 3rd in Belton. N50AK Yearly Potluck will be on November the 7th at the McKinney Falls State Park. We start at 11 a.m., so mark your calendar again. November the 7th is when the potluck will be happening. I know Rusty's going to put some, a sheet on the website for people to go in and sign up for that. I think he said he was going to do it in October. We're always looking for net controllers, so if you would like to help with running Thursday Night Net, let us know on Discord. We'd be more than happy to help you and guide you through it. Pretty easy. We have a script pinned to the Thursday Night Net channel if you would like to check it out and see if you want to help out with it.

0: 10 gigahertz, I guess, an up contest. People up operate bands higher than 10 gigahertz. I'm only on 10 gigahertz. It's happening this weekend, so that will be interesting. The real interesting one, probably, is the Texas QSO party is this week. The TQP, and let me see here. Anyway, it's not sure when it starts. But it's both modes. It's sideband and CW, and it is both days of the weekend. The exchange is a signal report in your county, and the people outside of Texas give their state or their province or their DXCC country. But people are looking for the counties. And you can go to www.txqp.net and find out everything you need to know about the Texas QSO party. So if you're going to a park, that's a great opportunity for making more contacts. And you can find the rules at that website and how to submit your log and stuff like that. But you don't have to submit a log to get on and make contacts in the contest. But it's CW and phone, and then it's also, you can do digital, but it has to be teletype or JT65 or something that it's not, FT8 doesn't count currently. For that, it has to be a mode where you can actually send messages. And anyway, there's lots of fun. There'll be lots of mobiles out activating counties, but so you can operate from multiple places. So if you go out and you can operate from multiple counties or multiple parks or whatever you want to do. But it's a good chance to get on the radio, and you'll be sought after by people all over the place because they're trying to work all as many counties as they can. So that's kind of a fun event that's happening this weekend. And that's on the HF bands. Let me see. What do they do band-wise? I think it's just 80 through 10. So 80, 40, 20, 15, and 10 meters is my guess. It should be. But I actually don't see that spelled out here quickly in my rules. Anyway. Check it out, Texas QSO parties this weekend, because it can be really cool. We do some test questions. I'm going to do a test question. See if you can answer this, especially if you're studying for your general class. Why should an amateur radio operator normally avoid transmitting on 14.100, 18.110, 21.150, 24.390, and 28.200 megahertz? Depending on 14.1 megahertz, 18.110 megahertz, 21.150 megahertz, 24.930 megahertz, and 28.2 megahertz. And the answers are A, a system of propagation beacons stations operates on those frequencies. B, a system of automatic digital stations operates on those frequencies. C, these frequencies are set aside for emergency operations. Or D, these frequencies are set aside for bulletins from the FCC. Again, A system of propagation beacon stations operates on those frequencies. B, a system of automatic digital stations operates on those frequencies. C, these frequencies are set aside for emergency operations. Or D, these frequencies are set aside for bulletins from the FCC. So who would like to go for that? Give us some letters. RDM, go ahead.
1: Well, my batting average last time wasn't good, but I'm going to jump back in the game and go with A for alpha.
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0: Another one? Anybody else? anybody want to grab another one and say that it's something else, or is everybody in consensus here?
3: Let's turn this over to Michael and A3.
0: That are used by the Northern California DX Foundation beacons, and they transmit from all over the world. There's like 12 of them or more, 18 of them. They're all over the world, and they cycle through the frequencies. So, like, there's one in California, and it moves, it transmits, it does its message on 20 meters, and then goes to 17 and 15 and 12 and then 10, and then repeats. And they all do that. So they all cycle through those frequencies. And they're literally all over the world. And I think they're putting out, you'd have to go to their webpage to really be sure, but I think they're putting out at least 50 watts, if not 100 watts, to typically like a vertical antenna of some kind. They used to run Kenwood TS-50s for a long, long time. And I don't know if they're using some TS-50s that those I don't think are made anymore. But they lasted a long, long time. So anyway, the NCDXF beacon. So it's really cool. So you can park your radio on one of those frequencies. And if you go to their webpage, so it's all in Morse code. But if you can't copy Morse code, you can go to their webpage. First of all, you can learn Morse code. Oh, so the beacons. But you can go to their webpage, and it shows you which ones are transmitting, you know, which station is transmitting on each of the frequencies. And it, you know, it updates the webpage. So you can sit there and listen to the frequency and see what parts of the world you're hearing on each of those bands. So it's very cool. So anyway, check it out. Let's see here. I had another question. All right. Which of the following frequencies is within the general class phone / single sideband privileges on the 20-meter band? Which of the following frequencies is with class phone single sideband privileges on the 20-meter band? A, 14.050 megahertz. B, 14.120 megahertz. C, 14.280 megahertz. Or D, 14.375 megahertz. And I will turn it over. Anybody want to hazard a guess or know the answer?
4: 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The goon just got

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0.8.

0: checking in. I've been doing a little ham radio. Last weekend I did the CW Sprint for 4 hours and made a few contacts and that. I always have it's a very difficult contest for me because the code speeds are really, really fast, and I'm not super fast. So it's always a challenge for me because most of the stations are sending somewhere north of, somewhere between 35 and 45 words a minute, so it's kind of painful for me. Not everybody's sending that fast, and I don't send that fast, but there are people sending 35, a lot of people at 35, and it's like, that's pushing it sometimes for me. Depends on, sometimes I have no trouble, and other times, you know, it's like they send their call, and I'm just like, I don't know what that was. Anyway, I played around in that, and I went over, since I live 2 miles south of Pinellas Falls State Park, I drove over there yesterday, and I did a little four-mile hike, and then I decided I would activate the park. I've been trying to activate that park occasionally, and so I got on, ended up making 12 contacts on 20 meters. I called CQ on 15, but nothing was hearing me. It was about 11 a.m. It was really no conditions for my 5 watts and my quarter-wave antenna at all. But I managed to work people on 20 meters. The conditions were a little rough in the middle of the day, but I managed to make 12 contacts before I decided, okay, time to head home. Part of an antenna that I need to build out to the base of the tower, but I haven't made much more progress. It's been so hot. Even when I moved the boom out there the other day, it was just like I had to go get some seriously thick gloves because the aluminum was just frying hot. But I got a lot of stuff drilled over the end for the boom to tower plates. So I did a lot of that kind of work in the shade. But now I got to go out there and start putting the antenna together. So hopefully maybe I can do some of that in the morning, make a little more progress. Anyway, other than that, I've been getting on a little bit. I got on the radio some. I've been on 20 meter code and dialed around. I think I actually worked some people on 20-meter sideband, too. Conditions were pretty good the other night. There weren't a whole lot of stations on, but the band was open all over the world. So I think it ended up pretty much only working USA stations, but I was being heard on the reverse beacon network in Europe and Asia. I guess I did work a guy in Japan on CW. So anyway, check out 20 meters in the evenings. Band's been pretty good. So, that brings us to a regular check-in, and the first person on the list is KJ5REM. Good evening, Frank. How are you doing this week?
1: Doing well, having a great week. I'm looking forward to the end of summer. I thought it would be gone by now, but yet it still lingers, but I guess in a week or two it should be gone. Had a nice accomplishment today. I got a dual-band magnet mount antenna. About $30, but it has the option for screwing in little radials on the side, and so I got that and mounted it on my balcony rail. It's about 13 foot long metal rail, and I think the signal's going out pretty good from what I hear, so I'm really happy about that. I was going to put a base station antenna out there, which might have been okay, however, on my balcony, but I just noticed that the apartment is about to start doing some renovation work right outside my balcony. I thought probably should not put the base antenna up out there. Anyway, reset. Another thing I've done this week is I've been playing with a WebSDR website where you can tune into different SDR radios that are connected to antennas in different parts of the world. So that was kind of interesting. Did that yesterday. Also still playing with SDR++ with my own antenna. And then I did want to hear about, I think somebody mentioned on Discord about the park activation. There's some kind of a new website or new standard or something, and I've not done that before, but I think they were maybe looking for some 2-meter and 70-centimeter activations, if I wasn't clear. Just, if anyone has any information on that, I'd appreciate to know. KJ5REM.

future. So if the antenna has improved that for you, it's working really well. Unless you're one of those people that lives like where I lived for a while, which is like practically next door to the repeaters, and then it's not usually as much of a challenge. But I couldn't see the repeater from where I was, so it was a little bit of a challenge, even though I wasn't very far away. But well, very good. So you had a great signal. I don't know if anybody has anything to say. Does anybody know anything about that new park entity group that started up because they apparently got crossways with the POTA people? My take on that, Frank, is that somebody, got their feelings hurt and

0: that new park entity group that started up because they apparently got crossways with the Poda people. My take on that, Frank, is that like somebody, you know, got their feelings hurt and decided, well, I'll just go create my own parks on the air. I don't need you, and ours will be better because we'll have more parks or whatever. Whatever the dispute was, I'm guessing since they added like every neighborhood park, it looks like practically. I'm guessing it was like, well, why can't my neighborhood park be a park on the air? So it looks like they have like just tons of parks, which I guess is good. But I mean, when you have, you know, I don't know how many you can have. There's probably hundreds here in Austin. It looked like there were a lot on that map that somebody shared in the channel. As far as 2 and 70 centimeter, I mean, you can do that stuff on parks on the air too, the POTA people. The problem is that a lot of times there's nobody nearby to talk to. And you need to do those contacts on Simplex. Or you could do it through satellite contacts, I think, count as well. But I don't think repeater contacts count. So that's usually the problem, is that, you know, there's just a limited number of people that are looking for park contacts that are, you know, within some distance of the park that you can reach, typically on 2 and 70 centimeters, which can be, you know, 40, 50 plus miles on FM, or maybe even more, especially if you're, you know, on the top of Enchanted Rock, you can probably go a long, long way, but there's just still not a lot of people in that footprint that are looking for a POTA contact. But anyway, that's my take on what I saw, but I didn't dig in very far.
1: Yeah, I just wanted to get out there, and I am studying for the general, so I'll be taking that October 17th meeting. I actually didn't, like, looked over the material. I didn't want to start too early. It's one of those things, like, I feel like if you start prepping a little bit too early, then you'll forget some of it. So I'm trying to, like, for me, I'm about to get started. I think I should be okay, but I'm looking forward to just getting that done, hopefully passing it the first time. Yeah, one of the things I did want to do, whether it's Simplex or even repeaters, is so I have this little 3-foot base antenna. I've got a plastic pole that I can put it on and mount it on a photographer's light stand. I just wanted to go around to a few parks around Austin and at least sort of chart out what repeaters I could hit with just 5 watts from a park. It doesn't even have to be through that POTA website. I just want to do it like just for fun, just to see like, okay, with 5 watts, I can go to McKinney Falls and what repeaters can I hit, et cetera. Just, you know, a few different spots around time. Okay, thanks, KJ5REN.
0: Yeah, well, that can be cool. And if you have the opportunity to get on in the evening on Tuesday night, you can get on Southside Simplex and see there's people on there, and that's also a good opportunity to check out your Simplex range. Or even if you go set up somewhere, I've participated in Southside Simplex by driving in my car to somewhere that has a good location when I was living in town in a condo. Usually I could participate from my condo. I was in South Austin pretty well. I was on a little bit of a hill, so I could hear quite a few of the people, but not everybody. And so I could drive a couple miles away and be on a big hill, and that was always kind of interesting. Well, very good. Well, sounds like that's good. I wish you luck on getting your general. Being on the HF bands opens up a whole new thing here in ham radio. Does anybody have any comments or questions for Frank this evening?

0: AC5 to you, back to me.
1: The one I have been using, and you said for my technician, thank you, KG5REM.

ahead and get to studying anyway, and just, you know, don't really back off or make sure that you start up again right before the exam, so it's fresh in your mind. But I typically recommend HAM study. It's ham.study or hamstudy.org, either one. They have a good practice note that kind of runs through the sections and lets you narrow it down to the ones that you're weakest in and kind of focus on those. So I found that to be a good resource that a lot of people get a lot of use out of.

0: Mike, thanks for checking in. Good to hear you on the net, and hope to see you on future Denson at the club meeting. KJ5REM and the net, K5TR. And that brings us to Ernesto, KI5PZN. Good evening.
1: And thanks again, George, for running the net tonight. Hello to everybody on the net. I guess I was going to point out to Frank that, get started on that general material as soon as you can, because it's a little bit, it's a tad more difficult than the technician. It takes a little bit longer to for the material. So get started on that, and you will pass it for sure. That I got a while back, I finally got the antenna. I have a vertical for it. I got it tuned, and I'm having a blast with that little radio. I'm kind of shocked with all the things that I get to do with that radio. And for those of you who don't know what I'm talking about, this radio is about the size of a pack of cigarettes. It puts 5 watts. Out, and the one that I got covers 80, 60, 40, 30, and 20, and it does CW, sideband, and digital. But yeah, it's been fun. Now I ordered just out of curiosity a couple scopic vertical, I guess, antennas to put on that radio, one for 40 meters and one for 20, because I figured I will use it kind of like a walkie-talkie kind of thing. On Discord. But to SWR, and I just put on the, because I just got them today, the 7 megahertz one on the radio, and SWR is like completely out of whack on that antenna, so I'm going to have to use them for something else, maybe play fencing or something like that. But it's been a fun radio to play with. George, I'm sure you probably played with those little guys before. I have it. You use battery banks that used to charge your cell phone. That's what runs a radio. And it literally, you know, fits in your pocket. But I've been having a blast with that tiny radio. And that's about it. Just, you know, geeking out over HF on a tiny little radio, George. Back to you. This is KI.
0: Very good. Well, that's cool. It is a cute little radio. I bought one. I gave it to Pat. I gave it to W5WTH, right? I don't know how many. He's made some contacts on it, so. But it's a neat little radio. It's available in a kit, or you can have it assembled, although you have to wait for the assembled version, which is what I did. I didn't build mine, but my daughter built hers. She built one for my kit and made some contacts, I think mainly on FT8 with it. They didn't have the sideband stuff going in it at that time. All right, we have Ernesto here. Ernesto, does anybody have any comments or questions for Ernesto?
2: KJ5REM.
0: REM, go ahead.
2: Hi, Ernesto. Hey, I know you showed me the radio and how small it is, and I guess if you got a small enough battery pack, you could probably put it in like one of those ammo cans. I'm just fascinated by the idea of making everything small, like James Bond size. Are there some small antennas that you could also, like, basically fit everything, the battery, the radio, and the antenna all in, like, something the size of an ammo can? Is that feasible?
1: Take a picture. For QRP, it doesn't take power, but I do have the funny. I will post a picture in a little bit because I left the wire in the other room. But yeah, I have a tiny little box, one of those Apache boxes from Harbor Freight, and it's very small. I think this is probably about don't know, maybe 8 inches long by 6 wide. Anyway, it's a small little thing, but it could be done. But it's going to be QRP. You're going to be dealing with you know, low power, which, you know, it's another branch on ham radio. Over to you.
2: Yeah, it is fascinating. What does fascinate me about the QRP is that you actually have to get a pretty good system for it to work at all. You're not just blasting with power. As I learned a little more about the HF and that, when you're talking about 5 watts, do you need a vertical antenna or horizontal, or do both work well for the HF frequencies?
1: George got a better answer than what I'm going to say, but to me they work just fine. But let me pass it to George, because I'm sure George got the science behind it. So any antenna will work. Obviously, the better the antenna, the better the antenna works, the more gain it has, or the higher it is, or things like that. Obviously, will give you more success with 5 watts. There is absolutely nothing wrong with using 5 watts. It can be frustrating for a new ham to use 5 watts, I will say, because, especially on single sideband, because you will end up calling a lot of people that won't be able to hear you. And that can get frustrating over time. Whereas if you're running 50 or 100 watts, it's a whole different ball game, because you're just that much louder. But no, any antenna will work. A vertical, horizontal dipole, whatever, even infed half waves, all kinds of different antennas. As far as that radio is really tiny. In fact, the battery that I have to power it's as big as the radio. And the radio is really, really small. It's fuller than a pack of cigarettes. And it works well. It's not a terrible radio. He makes a larger version of that radio. But I think if you were going to try to use that radio, as a real, if you weren't going to use it portable so much, or even if you were, might be better to have the slightly larger radio. For one thing, it covers more bands, so you could have all the bands. So the small one, you have to pick some subset of the bands. But with 5 watts, you can work all over the place. There's no, but you are more dependent upon conditions. So you need to pick a band that has good conditions, and then, like I said, it can be somewhat frustrating sometimes because not everybody will be able to hear you. But I went to the park. I've been going to the park and using 5 watts with a quarter wave vertical on my car, and even a loaded vertical on the car. And I do all of this on CW, which makes it a little easier, but. I work all over the U.S., no problem. So, an ammo can for that radio, the battery, the radio, and antenna would fit in something much, much smaller than an ammo can. We're talking really tiny radio.
2: At the pictures that are being posted as well. It's good to know so that I might have the right expectations if I decide to go into QRP for HF. May not be the best place to start, but I appreciate the answer. Thank you. KJ5REU.
1: One thing to remember is that even a radio that puts out, there are a bunch of radios out there that put out like 10 or 20 watts. And the difference between 5 watts and 10 watts or 20 watts is significant. I mean, if you can have a radio that puts out 20 watts, that's like a big step up in the amount of gain. for example, if you're running 5 watts, you can get a 10 dB increase in gain by going to 50 watts. Well, 10 dB is a lot. I mean, to get the same gain in an antenna, you have to make a really big antenna. And so, when I say big, I mean 10 dB gain HF antenna is a huge antenna. It's on 20 meters. We're talking bigger than a 48-foot boom for the antenna, and 7-8 elements. So it's not to be taken lightly. So that's why that
0: 5 watts can be somewhat of a challenge, but it also can be very rewarding to make contacts with more power than a nightlight in your room is pretty crazy. It's one of the magic things about radio. So anyway, so I always encourage people to probably run a little bit more power, but you can make contacts at 5 watts. I'm not saying you can't. It's just that sometimes getting a little skill at actually making contacts before you venture off into 5 watts sometimes can be a little more fun. Anybody else have any comments or questions for Frank this evening?

0: already done with Frank. You were talking to me. KI5PZN.
1: See, I'm just losing my mind. KI5PZN. That's who we're talking to. See, I'm just loopy here. Anybody have any more comments or questions for Ernesto?
2: Good evening. 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
3: Just tuned in. I'm just super curious. I've got a FT, 791 at home, or 891 at home, so it's, 100 watts, but I'm always curious about QRP.
4: This is the QMX Quebec Mic X-Ray, QMX transceiver from the QRP Labs. You can buy the kit, and it's a little bit over $100. Or you can get it assembled. It's a little bit more, still under $200. But it takes like 4 months to get it right now if you order it assembled. And then you get to pick four bands. In mine, I picked 80, 60, 40, 30, and 20. But then you can do the mid ones, and then you can do the high ones, including 11 meters is included on that one, too. So they have like three versions of that radio, and it does. Now they do sideband, CW, and digital. It's just a tiny little thing, man.
3: The FT8 on 5 watts. I picked up somebody and got a response from like across the. I think it was somewhere in Alaska, which was pretty cool. But QRP. I mean, I was using a dipole horizontal, so mileage may vary, of course.
4: When you're doing QRP, when I first got licensed, I gave it a shot and I got very frustrated, just like George said. I got really frustrated and put stuff away, and like 5 years later, grabbed the QRP radio out and started messing with it. And now it's fun because now I've practiced the other stuff enough where now this is a new project. And like George said, it's pretty rewarding when you know that you're talking to somebody really far away and all you have is just 5 watts. But yeah, it's a fun thing to do, man. KI5PZN.
5: Whiskey.
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1: Very good. Hope you can check in and drive carefully out there. Let's see here. W1JCW, go ahead.
5: You got an echo, and I'll wait to check in, and then I'll make a comment on what that topic was. 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
1: All right, you can wait to check in. That's fine, too. Let's see. Ernesto, do you have anything else for the net?
4: That's all, man. Thank you so much for running the net again. And I'm going to be on the side listening. 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
1: 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I'm your net control station, Kilo 5 Tango Radio. My name is George. I'm located near Johnson City, Texas. And we're in the middle of the regular check-ins here. This is a social net. 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And that brings us to N5WRW, and I'm sorry I don't remember your name. Go ahead.
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1: URW. Are you there?
7: WRW.
1: Yeah, we're up to you on the check-in list here, and I don't remember your name, although I have made a guess here. What is your name again?
7: It's Dwight, Delta Whiskey India Golf Hotel Tango. Yeah.
1: Good, well, I remembered. So how are you doing this evening? Do you have anything to add to the net here?
7: Oh, not much going on here. I installed a Yaesu FTM 510 in my car, and that worked out pretty well, and also managed to update the firmware without turning it into a brick, which was interesting. Yaesu firmware update's a bit more harrowing than ICOM, as you have to do a factory reset before you're done.

0: think you were the one last week. You were talking about how you were going to mount the control head. Hope you saw that solved. Well, very good. I'm always terrified with the message. Don't unplug the power while we're doing this. And I'm like, I hope the power doesn't fail while this is happening. I updated some firmware and something today, and that message came up, and I was like, I hope this thing doesn't die while I'm doing this.
1: Yeah, my first experience with any of that was updating Canon DSLRs, and that was before I actually did it with the camera plugged into the computer. But nowadays, like, I just updated my Nikon mirrorless camera this morning, and that's all pretty painless. That's pretty easy. But the radio stuff is maybe a couple of steps behind.
2: To the N508K repeater, tone 114.8.
0: Yeah, well, very good. Yes, it's always harrowing to do that. Let's see here. Does anybody have any comments or questions for Dwight this evening?

0: mounting that control head. I think you were doing it on a cup holder mount. Is that right? Is that what you ended up doing?
1: Yeah, I used a Lido cup holder mount, and thanks to everybody, I found an M5 ball that fit it, and it worked out pretty well. I used some of the heavy-duty 3M sort of super Velcro and Velcroed the mounting the mounting thing, and the radio itself is mounted vertically against the back of the luggage area of my Corvette, and the battery for the car battery is in the right rear corner of the car, so it worked out really well.
0: Some stuff in. I got the antenna installed, but I haven't broken down and done the power cord, which I have to bring through the firewall, and then the cords that go to the from the control heads to the radios. I'll mount those to the back of the. It's a Subaru Outback, so it's sort of a hatchback thing. And what I did in my previous car, which was a Crosstrek, was mounted the radios to board and then used the child safety seat. Tether points that are in the middle of the back seats on the back side of the seat. I used that and a U-bolt, and I just bolted the board. I snug it up against the back of the seat. It made for a very easy, simple mount. So I'm going to do that again, but I've got a U-bolt, which I've learned over the years is much easier if I take the front seat out and pull up the edge of the cockpit and run cables that way than trying to do anything with stuff in place. That way I have a lot more room, so I gotta break down and do that, but it's so hot out there, and it's just like I'm kind of dreading doing that. At some point here I'll get it done. Anyway, well, that's excellent. That sounds like a really nice install. And what are you using for an antenna?
1: It's got a diamond dual band ground independent antenna that seems to work well on 2 meters and 440, and with a diamond lip mount on the hatch of the Corvette.
0: Does anybody have any comments or questions for Dwight this evening? Dwight, do you have anything else you'd like to add?
1: Thank you much. I'm starting to yawn. Everybody have a good evening. N5WRW.
0: Thanks a lot. Thanks for checking in. I'm already putting people to sleep. 73. Let's see here. That brings us to Philip, AC5G. Good evening.
2: Hey, George. Thanks for running the net tonight. So in radio world, I've been playing around. I got a new valve thing. I'm getting ready to go on a road trip and taking my daughter. She's got like a fall break, a week off school. So the new $30 valve thing actually has APRS built into it, so got that set up and was playing around with that. I'm going to take that in my little Anytone DMR out there that also has APRS in it, and we can use those to go putting around. We're going to go up to Wyoming, go see Yellowstone, going to at least take some UHF stuff up there just to have, and thinking about some HF stuff to do some POTA and soda up there. Other than that, just, finally playing around with some antenna setups here at the house. I've been in here for over a year now and still haven't got them properly set up yet, but we're getting close. So trying to see what I could do and get away with the HOA and all that good stuff. But we're getting there and hope to be back on the air very soon. AC5G, excellent.
0: Well, excellent. Very good. Yeah, we were trying to plan a trip up in that direction, but I think it's going to fall through for various reasons for the month of October, so it's going to have to happen some other time or another year. We'll see what happens. But that sounds like that'll be fun. We have Philip here, AC5G, with us this evening. Anybody have any comments or questions for Philip?
3: P-Z-N.
0: Sit in. Go ahead.
3: Philip, good to hear you on the net. I haven't talked to you in a while, but I guess for everybody listening, Philip is the guy who takes care of all the testing for the club, and thank you for always doing that, man. I know it's a lot of work, and I hope everything is going well. Scarify, PZN, back to you.
2: That reminds me, we're down to only three slots left for the, I think it's October 17th, our October test session coming up, so hurry up and grab them. I think there was some time constraint issues with the library, so I think we're going to only end up having the one session. I don't think we're going to end up getting an extra one in. AC5G, back to Matt.

0: brings us to, well, actually that brings us to two call signs that I made notes of here, but they didn't officially check in, but I'm going to see if they're there. KJ5, KJP, are you still around? Running for his radio. W1JCW, are you still here? I guess not. So, that brings us to the bottom of the list. I'm looking for more check-ins. Anybody else want to check into the net this evening? I'm your net control. My name is George. My call sign is Kilo 5 Tango Radio, and I'm located near Johnson City, Texas. And you're listening to the Thursday night, the Oak Hill Amateur Radio Club Thursday Night Net. I always mess that up. I'm looking for more check-ins for the regular check-in part of the net. Come with your call sign and your name. One of them at a time.
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0: KFID and the BITR. Good evening. Good to hear you. I don't think I heard you any time during the VHF contest. I wasn't on the whole time, but I was on enough. I think I would have heard you. How are you doing?
1: This is Kyle, KE5D. Good to hear you as well. I didn't get to rove this time or work any contest stations. I just squirted out a few signals to hand out candy, basically. So I wasn't on very much. I had some conflicts. Let's see. Lately, what's been happening? Well, I'm talking on a new radio. I think this is my first transmission on this radio. It's a Yaesu FTM-300. I'm trying that out. Hopefully the signal's okay. I haven't gotten any signal reports yet on it. Let's see. The other thing that happened recently was I converted all of my station to Linux from Windows or Mac. So that's actually kind of a big deal in some respects. If you understand the nuances of connecting USB devices in Linux, it can be tricky. But I got that figured out, and everything's working. And I'm probably selling, like, at least a dozen radios, maybe more, at Belton. I've got a whole list of a bunch of goodies. I mean, I'm going to have a car full of things. So I've been conflicted as to whether I should post it on Discord before I go or not, but it's all going to be at Belton anyway. That's about it. Other than doing a lot of 20-meter CW lately, that's all that's going on over here. Back net, KA5D.

0: prompted you to go to Linux. I've been running Linux on my computer here in the shack for a long, long time now, because I have no desire to run Windows as part of it. And the other thing is the contest logging program I use is an ancient DOS program that the source code is now been modified to work on Linux. It's still like running the DOS program, so it's very has the same feel to it because we run it inside a terminal window. But all the as it's been expanded and it's been open sourced now, and it's been expanded to work better. It's not. It's a very rough program in lots of ways, but it's high performance for me, so that's what I use. But I'm curious why you made that switch, and also what are you using for a logging program?
1: Trying to convert full time for work to Linux, probably since 1998, but there's always been some sort of fatal flaw or some app that I needed that only ran in Windows or Mac. And when I was roving years ago, I used Linux, and I had a thing called Roverlog, which worked really well in Linux for the Rover, but I always needed Windows for work until I didn't. And there were some apps in Linux that were available that I really liked that really made the switch for me, like when they became available. So I ditched Windows. Now I'm using, I think you're probably referring to TR-Log, I believe. I've tried that, but it wasn't my jam. I'm using CQR-Log, which is pretty good. You know, it's got some things that I miss and some things that I think are an improvement over my old logger N3FJP in Windows I was using. Really liked that thing. It was full-featured. It was kind of hard to break it up. But, you know, I wrote some bash scripts to do, you know, rotor turning and things like that. And, you know, I won't get into the details. So, you know, there's ways that I'm accommodating for any shortcomings that I run into on Linux. But I really have liked that system for a long time, and I've just, you know, I've been looking for an excuse to cut the cord off of Windows forever, and I finally was able to do it.
0: Madman or some OS X stuff. For a while I was working for a guy that had OS X servers in the data center, which was an interesting thing. But then he also had a lot of Linux stuff, and that's what I was doing full time for Gartner for the last 11 years. Linux system administration type things. Well, very cool. Yeah, CQR is probably not terrible. Yes, I'm using TR Linux, and it's, you know, it's not the, I can't, there's all kinds of reasons I can say that you shouldn't use it, but if you're into serious T-Radio contesting, there's all kinds of reasons why you might want to use it, especially on CW, but also, you have to really want to use it, I think. There's a logging program that I've been playing with. I've been using it for my POTA activations on my phone, and I talked to the developer at the Huntsville Hamfest, and he's developing he's basically doing it full time now. He's developing a desktop version of it as well, and it's called Polo or 8ham2k. Really, you look it up for ham2k. But he's got a beta version out there, or an alpha version out there for the desktop, and he's got a Linux. I'm having trouble right now. It's acting funky for some reason on my Linux machine here. I fired it up a couple days ago on the Linux desktop, and it's being really slow. Other people aren't having this problem. On other distros, having this problem. So we're trying to figure out why. But it looks, after talking to him and using it, it looks very promising. He really wants to do all kinds. tons of stuff. I'm very impressed. So it's a really cool logging program. The fact that you can run it on, I can run it on my iPad, and I can run it on OS X, and I can run it on my phone, that I can easily log on my phone with it, is pretty amazing to me. And it does some other cool stuff for the park thing. And with the new version of the POTA website, I can do a POTA activation on my phone, I can save the file, I can export the log file, and I can upload it all off my phone. So I'm like, okay, this is pretty cool. And then he's got a cloud syncing thing, so it'll actually sync all your operations on all the devices that you attach to your account. So, like, my laptop can see all of my things that I've logged. So, I would check it out. Ham2K. I recommend this to everybody. I think he may be onto something as far as a really cool logging program that's multi-platform. I mean, you can even run it on the Android. Anyway, we have Kyle here this evening. Anybody have any comments or questions for Kyle? Sit in. Go ahead.
2: Ionosphere playing again, and you guys have any gigs planned? Over to you.
1: And yeah, we do have a gig planned. We are going to be playing, the Ionospheres will be playing at the McKinney Falls picnic potluck for N508K, I believe that is the first weekend of November. So yeah, if you show up there, you'll hear us. So hope to see you there. And I wrote a short comment, George, on Polo. Yeah, I've been using it on Android for about a year and a half now, and it is the best. I've activated, I don't know how many parks, but probably 60 parks with Polo. And I love it. It makes life so easy for POTA. So I second that endorsement, definitely, and I look forward to trying it on other platforms. All right, guys, it's KE5D back to net.
0: After talking to him, I mean, he's already got rig support. You have to turn it on. He hides a lot of stuff, but you can turn on all these features that he's got in there. So he's got rig support. Now and lots of other stuff. So he has big plans for that. So it could be your logging program for anything. He's added contests. You can turn on the contest stuff, just like you turn on the POTA thing. So anyway, check it out. Check out the new release, the Polo Next. He's trying to decide what to call it. Anyway, it's really cool. So. Like I said, it's the first logging program I've seen where I'm like, okay, this guy seems to actually know what he's doing, and he's got the right ideas. And after talking to Huntsville, it's like, okay, you actually understand the problem here. That's not true of everybody that creates a logging program.
1: We use it on the phone. It's made portable ops. Fantastic, you know. I'm planning on bringing this thing to, gonna try to do a POTA activation this winter in Germany and Greece and North Macedonia, and Polo's coming with me because it just runs on the phone perfectly. So he's doing a good job. I'll definitely check out those other platforms too. Glad to hear it's on Linux, even if it sounds like it's in alpha stage. All right, back to you. Good inspiration, good suggestion for exploring that. Our new shtick is we're going to have a guest trumpeter who is also a ham operator, and we're going to be playing playing a song, and I'm going to be singing it in Greek.
0: My friend N0AX, he wrote some lyrics for Analog Man, and it's called Analog Ham.
1: Check that out. Both versions.
0: I'll send you the lyrics. Anyway. All right, well, very good. Anybody else have any comments or questions for Kyle this evening? Kyle, thanks for checking in. I missed hearing you in the VHF contest. I was not on Seriously, but I did get on and work W5OC in a lot of places. I told him, I said, hey, you just text me every time you get to New Grid and I'll come work you. So I tried to work him on as many places as I could. They're going to go out and do 10 gigahertz this weekend too, so try to work him on a bunch of places on 10 gigahertz. That's a band we should get you on. All right, Kyle 73. And that brings us to Alpha Bravo 3 Pampa, Italy, I believe. What is your name and how are you doing?

0: 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Just have to have a ham radio call sign. Come with your call sign and your name.
1: Alpha Charlie 7, Kilo Yankee. Maybe that's we were calling for before.
0: Want to check in?
1: Alpha India 5, Juliet Charlie. AI 5, JZ, David in Cedar Park.

0: Sure. Alpha Charlie 7 Kilo Yankee. I hope I have that correct. And what is your name and where are you located?
1: H7KY. My name is Merton, M-E-R-T-O-N. And I'm located here in South Austin. Good evening to the net. Couple of notes. Another vote in favor for AMQK Polo. I use it too, and it is fantastic. As far as Linux, also a Linux user, I've been using it ever since. I think Windows 7 came out, and it just drove me nuts. So I've been using it ever since, and find that the older laptop I use is slow when I run Windows, but nice and quick when I run Linux, so that is one of the reasons I use it. Other than that, that's all back to net.
0: On the net, I don't think I've ever worked here before, and very fine business on the Linux usage. We have ACE7KY with us here this evening. Anybody have any comments or questions or want to say hello?

0: WKY. Well, very good. Checking in. Good to hear you this evening. And we hope you hear you on the net again. Have you checked in before?
1: Those are my ham activities for the week.

0: probably getting ready to, I imagine, getting a 5200. But so he was getting rid of his old one, so I was happy to take it off his hands. And that'll be my first mobile of any kind. So as it is right now, I'm just running with the handheld.
1: We have David here, AI5JC. Anybody have any comments or questions for David this evening?

0: Are you going to go transmitter hunting if there are transmitters this weekend?
1: Give it a shot. So I'm hoping to use that as an excuse to get out and get out of the house. Now it's, hopefully the weather cools off. So looking forward to it.
0: Have some kind of attenuator system worked out?
1: Don't have an attenuator itself. I'm using the body blocking and removing the antenna. So I'm basically still doing that manually, if you will.
0: What you can do is you can move off frequency like 5 kilohertz at a time when you get really, really close, and I've found that can be a useful way to attenuate the signal, because the stronger signal will be wider than when you get off. And so if the thing is full scale on radio, sometimes moving off frequency can be a trick. So, you'll have to see how that goes. I wish you luck in your endeavors. All right, David, thanks a lot. Thanks for checking in. Do you have any other comments before we move on?
1: Appreciate the feedback, and you're right. I did do that last weekend as well, and it was very effective. I absolutely going to take advantage of that technique. So other than that, nothing else. Just hope everyone has a good week, and we'll talk to you later. AI5JC, clear.
0: And that brings us to the last one on my list here. I think it's Kilo Juliet 5 Hotel November Uniform, and I think I got the name as Ben. I'm not sure that's right. This is K5TR. How are you doing?
2: K5HNU. Name is Ben. This is my first time checking in.
0: Radio. Are just new to the net, and where are you located?
2: And I'm just getting in, and it's pretty new with my dad, so.
0: Hope you can join us at some of our club meetings or for the park potluck that's coming up in November and other things. And hope you're doing some interesting things in radio. Anything been going on the radio? I take it you're relatively new, so have you been, are you on HF yet or just on VHF? Here, KJ5HNU. Anybody have any comments or questions for Ben this evening?
3: He's dead, Ben.
0: He's not in. Go ahead.
3: Hey man, welcome to the hobby, and just want to mention that you do have voice privileges in 10 meters from 28.300 to 28.500. That's a lot of turns to the dial. And when that band, do that when you're a technician. And also, if 6 meters is open, you have access to the entire band. 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
0: Reminder that technicians can get on and talk. talk all over the world on 10 meter HF. Thanks for checking in. That brings me to the bottom of my list here of regular check-ins. Again, you're listening to the O'Kill Amateur Radio Club Thursday Night Net. 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

checking in. It's been an interesting net, and hope to see all of you again on the radio. If you'd like to become a net control, it's very, very easy to do, and we can get you hooked up. There's a script. There's all kinds of easy ways to do this. There's people that are willing to help you. If you're not sure that you want to do the whole thing, we can buddy up with you and all kinds of assistance to get you over that fright. It's not hard. Just have to talk a little bit on the radio. I'm sure that all of you can do a better job than I'm doing. Pull through the net here, but glad you could all join us, and hope to see you again next week here on the net. And I'm going to return this frequency to regular amateur traffic. This is K5 Tango Radio. My name is George, and it's been fun.

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1: KJ5IG, KA9YNB. Good evening, Mark.
2: Evening, Wayne. You doing okay this evening?
1: Oh, I'm doing great. Doing great. Had a wonderful, great day. Wife and I had a great dinner and watched a couple movies and just a great day. Wife and I went to the hairdresser this morning, and one went shopping, and the other went grocery shopping, and went to lunch, and hey, the day's been fantastic. On a scale from 1 to 10, I'll give it an easy 15.
2: Roger. Yeah, I've had a pretty good day. I had to go to the little doctor today and let them look at some of my skin cancer. So other than that, I've had a real productive day.
1: That's great. I know I went to the doctor's yesterday. The heart doctor, cardiologist, for my yearly checkup and that there, and got a clean bill of health. Everything, the old ticker's working great, and no problems, and hey, I can't complain. Wouldn't do any good anyhow, but hey, as long as Doc says I'm in good shape, I feel great.
2: So Roger, yeah. I learned a few things today. That's one thing. I got a lot out of it today, I know that.
1: Oh, okay. Well, hope nothing serious. Things you learned. Other than that, I've been in the shack here just a couple times today and that, and I was in earlier this afternoon, around, I don't know what, 3-4 o'clock must have been, and had a couple good QSOs with some people and that on the 064 machine here, and again, I have not turned on the HF rig. I've been doing other things, and I just so busy doing something else and that there. I haven't done any HFing. I was thinking about maybe later on turning on and see if there's anything happening up on 80 meters or anything on 40 and see what's going on. KA9YNB.
2: Roger. Yeah, I just got off 40 meters. I talked to a couple of guys. I did a little rack chewing, got up in Kansas and one up in Ohio. So that's my day complete, I guess. But other than that, I have found out by looking on the internet that there are a lot of people that are selling radios that they have got no idea what they are.
1: Well, you mean that in a good way or in a bad way? I mean, I see it all the time, people selling stuff that's either way, way out of price, you know, they'll never, ever sell it, or there's people that are selling too low, and stuff just disappears instantly.
2: Roger, yeah, my problem is I've seen several on there today that had some radios for sale, ICOM 706, Martin. I was looking at the pictures they had, and three of them were the Japanese domestic radios, and they're trying to palm them off as USA radios.
1: Ooh, that's not good. That's not good. You got to have them, you know. If you know, you should always, you know, if they're not showing the tag in the back and that there, or giving any information on what frequency, you know, what region it is. I know two people that have gotten burned, and one bought a 705, and the other one bought a 7300. And they don't, yeah. Especially on the HF bands in that area, their HF is a little bit different than what ours is, and the UHF and VHF is a lot different. So it's, you know, old saying goes, buyer beware, and You know, you have to, you know, I always tell people in that deer, if they're looking at something in that deer, ask questions. Don't be an impulse buyer.
2: That's right. That's what I do. And I got on the, I put this guy a message on the one I saw that said, well, he said, there's something wrong with this radio. It won't go but from 144 to 146. So I saw the picture of the radio. I got to looking, and sure enough, it was one of those Japanese domestic ones. I sent him back a message, and I said, well, the reason it's mad is because it's not a FCC radio. It's a domestic radio for Japan. And he said, well, I didn't know that.
1: Yeah, that's usually what, you know, I mean, that's what a lot of people, you know, they'll see these wonderful deals, and they'll snatch onto them, and then they find out that's not even for our region. The wrong band plan. Now, with that said, you know, you can, especially like on the older radios, the 206 and the 706 Mark II and the Mark IIG, all those you can pull the diodes out of them and open them up to where they will work have the capabilities or the knowledge or how to which diodes to pull and how, you know, how to look for them in that deer.
2: So Roger, yeah, I certainly don't know that. No, I wasn't aware of that at all, but I wouldn't even take that responsibility on to try to figure that out. I don't know anybody that could even do that.
1: Well, we won't mention any names, but I know somebody that can. He was real close to me. It all depends on the on the older radios. It's a lot easier. The diodes are, you know, they're quite large. They're easy to remove. The newer radios, not so much. They're so doggone small, and the magnification you need to do it is just, you know, it's just not worth it anymore. But back in the day, for the anything for radios up to about 2012. It's pretty easy, and I just happen to have all the information on that and what diodes to pull and everything else. And it's, you know, that's how the system works. It's a diode matrix back then. You think about it, manufacturers can't make individual radios. There has to be some way to do the band plan without actually doing a lot of, big component changes. So the best way to do it is just put diodes in. When it gets up to a certain frequency, it shuts off. Well, if you remove that diode, now all of a sudden that's wide open. So it can be done, especially like on the 718, the 7000, any of the 706, and the 7300 is not that difficult. It's just, you got to do a lot of, you have to, take the faceplate off. You have to tip the front panel down. K-A-9-Y-M-B.
2: That's a Roger, yeah. Well, the radio was cheap enough. In fact, it was too cheap. And, of course, I went ahead and I looked the radio up, and it's like from 95 or 96, something like that. So it's a pretty old radio. But, I sent him all I got all the statistics for it from off of a website for what all the frequencies are for the domestic ones over there. And I sent that to him, and I think he was very surprised.
1: Where was he? Was he here in the States, or was he ex-U.S.?
2: North Carolina.
1: Okay. So he may have gotten it from somebody or purchased it himself and didn't know why it didn't work. So, yeah, I mean, there's, yeah, any, yeah, I mean, I all of my radios are all Mars modded and that there. The 7610, my 756 Pro, my Alenco DR70HT is, you know, all those are all modified, Mike. I mean, you can, nowadays, you can just have the factory do it when you order from your dealer.
2: Roger, yeah. Yeah, I know you can do that. I know this radio here that Ronnie sent me, he had it done when he bought both these radios, so I knew that was already open.
1: I mean, it's it. You gotta be careful, though. You know, with no stops. No, I do have mine programmed to where at 1.7 megahertz. It will, anything below that will not transmit, because you're going into the broadcast band. So I've got that shut off. But anything else is fair game. Nonstop from 1.7 to 76 megahertz is all wide open. So, but yeah, I think the 706 was just a VH, it was just a VHF radio, and then the 706 Mark II is when they added the 2 meter.
2: So, this radio here that Ronnie sent me, he had it done when he.

I've got that shut off. But anything else is fair game. Nonstop from 1.7 to 70, 76 megahertz is all wide open. So, but yeah. Yeah, I think the 706 was just the V8, it was just the VHF radio, and then the 706 Mark II is when they added the 2 meter, and then when the Mark IIG came out, that's when they added the 440.

0: 6 had had 2 meters in it, didn't it?
1: I don't think so. I don't think. I can look it up for you real quick, but I don't think so. I think the Mark II is when they introduced the 2 meters to it, and then a couple years later they added the Mark IIG, which brought it into the 440. Now, I could be wrong. I mean, it's only been, golly, since, what, 1990s? Now, I'm sorry, I'm not that, you know, much of a cyclopedia, but on ICOMS, but it only takes me a second to look it up to verify.
0: Seven oh six was 10 to 160, 50 to 54, and 146, 144, 146.
1: Okay, so you wouldn't have worked here in the States, that's for sure, because that's, you know, ours up to 148. The only, as far as I know, the only other country that's the same as us, and again, I'm 90% sure, the only other country the same as, band plans the same as we are, is Australia. And most of their radios are designated with a D at the end.
0: Roger, I believe you're right. Yeah, I was looking at RigFix. I looked at the European version. Yeah, USA version is 144, 148.
1: Yep. Yep. You got 148.99 something. So, and it starts at 140. Or the European version, or Chinese or Japanese version, was 140 to 144. So, yeah, and I think it's on the UHF side, it's 430 to 440. They don't get the 440 to 450.
0: Yeah. Well, I'll tell you what. It's almost 11 o'clock. I didn't realize it was that late. I'm just sitting in here fiddling. Well, Wayne, I'm glad you had a good day and appreciate the gusto there, and I hope I get to talk to you tomorrow sometime, tomorrow night maybe. And hope you have a good day tomorrow. KJ5IGU. I guess we're going to be clear with you, Wayne.
1: That's 73, Mark. You too. Take care. Have a great Friday coming up. The end of the week. So, tomorrow night's going to be us. We got... Not here, but at my daughter's place is going to be cards and dinner. So I probably won't be back and back on until maybe, if I'm lucky, 10 o'clock. Or if I'm not, I won't be on. But I'll be on Saturday. So you take care. Great having the QSO. Always like it. And looking forward to doing it again. KA9YMB. We're clear. 73s. 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
1: For the 18th of September. My name is Scott, W2BLT, and I'll be your host for the first hour, along with Vicky on the log, and then we'll turn it over to Jeff, KE0GKF, out in Omaha, Nebraska, with Vicky on the log. Just a reminder, this is Friday. There will be a second cup at 9 o'clock with Scott and Vicky. And stick around. It's a little more laid back, and you get to talk a little more. Question of the day, everyone, is an easy one. What flavor potato chips do you prefer? Today is National Cheeseburger Day, and what's better with a cheeseburger than some nice flavored potato chips? Let me acknowledge the text check-ins. Do I have it? And then we'll take our moment. Let me reset for a moment. KJ5MEL, Jose, K8UFM, Randall, KG4GOQ, Paul, N3SQR, Joe, K4GET, Ronald, K4MMX, Craig out in Oakland Park, Florida. We had K4POI, Ed, KA4EPS, Lou, KA8BYU, Roy, KC2NJV, Payne. We had N0CKV, Mark, KI6KQO, Zachary, K9XOK, Pat, KM4WZD, Joe, KD9YUZ, Jimmy, KK7DY, Clark, KI4EGQ, Bill, WP8ODF, Dave, KQ4EFY, Tim, W3CVE, Chuck. 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

0: up there and recognize from the bottom up. We had N8REJ Robert. Looks like he was in and out this morning. We had KD2TOM Tom, KC5CZX Daryl, and K4GDS Gil. Any other mobiles? Mobiles only, please come now.
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0: Well, alrighty. KE2IPJ, Dean down in Commack, New York, was in and out this morning. Have a great weekend. Let's go up to Tabanis Mobiles. K4GDS, go in Orlando, Florida. Good morning.
1: Good morning, Scott, everyone on the brew. I like salt and vinegar potato chips, so I'll go with that. Everybody have a wonderful weekend. K4GDS back to net.
0: Alrighty, thanks, Gil. Appreciate it. You have yourself a great weekend. I heard a break in there. Somebody got an emergency? Things. Let's go to KC5CZX, Daryl, out in Lubbock, Texas. Good morning, Daryl. What kind of potato chips do you prefer?
2: Everybody on the brew, and for once you're catching me on my way home from work. For once, the day person actually made it there on time. And I like barbecue flavor, so back to that, KC5CZX.
0: Glad we could hook up. KD2TLM, Tom in Rocky Point, New York. Good morning, Tom, and what flavor potato chips do you prefer?
3: 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There is nothing better in this world than plain Ruffles and some French onion dip. Everybody have a good weekend. KD2TLM.
0: You have yourself a great day. Let's see, let me acknowledge three more check-ins and we'll go to the top of this list. We had AK6CF, Ed, KR4ISK, Tony, and WD8CZP, Ben down in Winter Haven. Let's go to the top of this list, KJ5MEL, Jose in Austin, Texas. Morning, Jose. Question of the day. Again, what flavor potato chips do you prefer?
4: Good morning to everybody in the net. I like sour cream and onion flavor. That's the one I prefer. Have a great weekend to everybody. God bless you all. 7-3s.
0: Thank you for joining us. You have yourself a great well. K8UFM, Randall up in Brownstown Township, Michigan. Good morning.
5: Good morning, Scott. Good morning, Vicki, and good morning to the rest of the brew crew. I'm a salt and vinegar guy like myself, just like Gil. So with that said, this is KAUFM, back to net control. Everyone have an outstanding Friday and even a better weekend.
0: Appreciate it. Next up, KG4GOQ, Paul, Lake Worth, Florida. Good morning.
6: 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I would say barbecue would probably be my favorite. Back to the net, KG4GOQ in Lake Worth, Florida.
0: Oh, thanks for joining us. N3SQR, Joe in Deerfield Beach, Florida. Good morning.
7: Scott and Vicki and the rest of the brew crew. Scott, you can put me down for the standard potato chip. Used to be a company called Charles. They used to deliver them to our house once a week in Pennsylvania. Boy, I miss them. N3SQR, back to net.
0: Alrighty, yeah. Charles Chips used to deliver up here in the Buffalo area as well, and they were nice. As long as you turned in the can the next week. Have a good day. K4GET, Ronald in Jasper, Florida. Good morning.
8: Crew, good morning, Scott and Vicki. Honey Barbecue, K4GET.
0: righty. Thank you, Ronald. You have yourself a great weekend. This is W2BLT. Next up, K4MMX, Craig, down in Oakland Park, Florida. Good morning, Craig. What flavor of potato chips do you prefer?
9: Everybody, Cheddar, K4MMX, back to net.
0: Greg, have a great weekend. K4POI, Ed in Loxahatchee, Florida. Good morning.
10: And the Brew Crew. I have to say, I've never met a potato chip I didn't like. That, if I had to take a preference, it would be plain. Back to you, Scott, K4POI.
0: Have a great day. KA4EPS, Lou, down in Lake Worth, Florida. Good morning.
11: Yeah, good morning, Scott, Vicky, and the crew. KA4EPS out in Woodland Park, Colorado, 51 degrees. I like them all, but since I got to pick one,
12: because the officers
11: like
12: are undertrained.
11: What's that? I'm hearing someone else talking. I like barbecue. So back to you, Scott, and have a good day. KA4EPS.
13: PIX.
0: East Coast Reflector there down there in Texas. Got a neck going on. Next up, KA8BYU, Roy in Blaisdell. Good morning, Roy.

0: to Roy in a minute. I'm sure he's around somewhere. Let's go to KC2NJV, Wayne in Belmore, New York. Good morning, Wayne. What flavor potato chips do you prefer?
1: Good morning, Scott Jeff, checking in the rest of the crew. KC2NJV here. I agree with you, Scott. Sour cream and onion. Have a great weekend.
0: Appreciate you joining us this morning. Have a good one. N0CKD, Mark in Plymouth, Minnesota. Good morning.
2: Morning, Scott, Vicky, Jeff, the rest of the brew crew, everybody else on the net. Put me down for barbecue. Everybody have a great Friday and a great weekend. N0CKD, back to net.
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4: 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That's the favorite. Everyone have a blessed weekend. 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
0: Zachary, appreciate you joining us. K9XOK, Pat, Northbrook, Illinois. Good morning.
5: Scott, Vicky, everyone. Wow, I remember when I was a kid and I had the first barbecue potato chip ever. I remember like it was just yesterday. I love barbecue potato chips. So nice to be here with everyone. Good morning from Pat, K9XOK in Arlington Heights, Illinois.
0: All right, thank you, Pat. You have yourself a wonderful day. M4WZD, Joe in Claremont, Florida. Morning, Joe. What flavored potato chips do you prefer?
6: Good morning, Vicky. Good morning to the crew. I believe that Tom, KD2TOM, nailed it, in my opinion, a little bit ago. Plain ruffles with French onion to dip. That's my vote for today. Hey, everybody, have a fantastic weekend. Maybe eat some potato chips. Maybe ruffle. KM4WZD, back to net.
0: As Joe, and plain it is. 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Good morning.
7: Vicky and everybody out there on the brew crew from KD9YUZ. Well, I got to stick with the good old-fashioned classic. That's my favorite, although I'm like a lot of these other guys. I never really met a potato chip I didn't like, but that's my favorite. Back to you, Scott, KD9YUZ.
0: Yeah, you're right. There's not many potato chips that I don't like. Have a great weekend. Let's go to KK7DY, Clark out in Phoenix, Arizona. Good early morning, Clark.
8: Vicky and the rest of the brew crew, I prefer barbecue-flavored potato chips. 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
0: Thanks for joining us, Clark. Appreciate it. KI4EGQ, Woodstock, Georgia. Good morning.

0: my buddy Dave, WB8ODF, out there in Ypsilanti, Michigan. Morning, Dave.
1: Good morning, Scott and Jeff, and of course, Vicki, again, doing all the work. Please put me down for Scott. You can't get any better than a BLT and barbecue chips. Put me down for a BLT and barbecue chips. WB8ODM.
0: Have yourself a good weekend. KQ4EFY, Tim in Columbia, South Carolina. Good morning.
2: Hey there, Control. This is KQ4EFY, Tim in Columbia, South Carolina. And I'd have to say barbecue potato chips are my favorite flavor. Back to that, Control.
0: Here and have a great weekend. Let's go on to Chuck in Newcastle, Pennsylvania, W3CVE, not too far from the Utz factory. Good morning, Chuck.
3: Good morning, Scott, Vicki, and everybody on the brew. I'm going with barbecue there, Scott. Have a great day and a great weekend. 3CVE.
0: Thank you, Chuck. Appreciate you joining us. Have a good weekend. KR4, KVL, Fernando in Leesburg. Good morning.
4: Yes, good morning to everyone on the brew crew and on the net. My personal favorite is sour cream and onion. Back to net control. This is KR4, KVL. Great day and a great weekend to everyone.
0: Thanks for stopping by, Fernando. With sour cream and onion it is. Let's see. KC4JTR, Juan in Cedar Rapids, Iowa. Good morning.
5: Good morning, and Vicki and the whole brew crew. It's Friday. My wife and I enjoy going to Jimmy John's on Friday. And they have this great barbecue potato chip that I always reach for. That will be my vote. Back to Net Control. This is KJTR from Cedar Rapids, Iowa, on Jimmy John Friday. Have a great day.
0: All righty, Jimmy John Friday it is. Thanks for joining us, Juan. Let's go to, this is W2BLT. Let's go to N4RSM, Richard, down in Sumter, South Carolina. Good morning, Richard. What flavor potato chips do you prefer?

0: You want to try that again, Richard?
1: I am Richard in Sumter. Put me down for barbecue.
0: It is. We got you there. Let me go back up this list and see if Roy, KA8BYU, down in Blaisdell, is with us. Are you with us, Roy?

0: go to WAAPGV, Dan, up in Sterling Heights, Michigan. Good morning.
1: I'm Vicky and everybody on the brew. Yeah, put me down for barbecue. We have a brand up here in Michigan called Better Made. Those things are very, very addictive. Back to you, WAAPGV.
0: Barbecue it is. Have yourself a great day. WD8KOB, Rod, Madison, West Virginia. Good morning, Rod.
2: 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Here it is Friday. Nice weekend coming up. Hope everybody has a great weekend. Well, let's see, there's several different kinds of chips I like, but for this question, I'll go with the classic salt. That sounds pretty good. All right. Have a great day. Hey, guys. Thanks. WDAKOB, back to them.
0: Alrighty, Rod. Classic salt it is. Have yourself a great weekend. KF8EBV, Michael, of Farmington Hills, Michigan. Good morning.
3: Well, I, like you said, I'm in Michigan, and there's a company that makes a barbecue cherry chip that I'm quite fond of, probably too fond of. Thanks for running the net. 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

0: 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Category. For joining us, Michael. Appreciate it. WV2NY, Joe. Right down here in Sloan, New York. Good morning.
1: And thank you, Scott, Jeff, and Vicki, for doing the next morning. Going back to my childhood, you'd have to go with barbecue and an ice-cold grape knee-high. I loved that as a kid. Can't drink the knee-high anymore, but still love the barbecue chips. With that, everybody have a great day today and a better day tomorrow. This is Joe, WV2NY, in Sloan, New York. Back to Ned.
0: Joe, and yeah, knee-high, I haven't seen I used to drink knee-high root beer as a kid a lot, but bring back some good memories. Have a great day, Joe. Let's go to KC3 UUK, Herbert, West Mifflin, Pennsylvania. Good morning.
2: KC3 UUK, Herbert, West Mifflin, Pennsylvania. Good morning to everybody on the net. I'm a plain kind of guy, so put me down for a classical. I had an uncle who used to make them, and they was really good way back in the early 60s. He used to do them in a skillet, and you just brought back a memory to me there. But anyhow, with that being said, everybody have a blessed and safe day. Stay safe, stay dry. KC3, UUK, back to the mid.
0: Yeah, my sister used to make them in a frying pan years ago, but they didn't come out as well as you thought they would. Have a great weekend. K4 RGN, Chuck in Raleigh, North Carolina. Good morning.
3: Good morning, everyone. I'm going to mention a flavor that I don't think anyone has mentioned yet, and that would be jalapeno. 73, everyone.
0: Well, we got a category for that. We just call it Flamin' Hot. Have a good day. Appreciate you joining us. KR4 AEG, Charles in Belmont, North Carolina. Good morning, and what's your flavor potato chip do you prefer?
4: Vicky, everybody on the net. I'm a sour cream and onion kind of guy. I'm partial to those. KL4 AEG, back to net.
0: Cream and onion it is. Have a great day, Charles. Next up, Robert, KJ4 ZFM, down in Deltona, Florida. Good morning.

0: at FM, Robert. Moving right along. Let's go to W8RCY, Donald, in Madison Heights, Michigan. Good morning.
1: Thanks, Scott. Miss Vicki. Jeff lurking in the background. Good morning to you, sir. Classic salt for me, and here in Michigan, and it's already been mentioned, we have a major J-chip production facility like 10 miles from me, and grew up on those. Classic salt by Better Made. Everybody have a wonderful weekend. Everybody stay safe. Catch you next week. 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
0: Thank you for stopping by this, Donald. We appreciate it. Let's go to W2AJV Anthony in Atco, New Jersey. Good morning.
2: Scott, Vicki, and the entire brew crew, I enjoy plain chips, and they either need to be Lay's or Charles. 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
0: Appreciate it, and you have a great weekend. 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
0: GR Walter, KC2 UVQ Phil, K9 at TJS, Thomas down at Margate was in and out as well. We had WB5 ITT in the mobile, and KE2 DMY Grant in Utica, New York, with us. Anyone else before I run this list, please come now.
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15: Just call CQ and you'll get somebody.
16: Well, apparently it worked.
15: Yeah, but as soon as I heard your voice, I knew it wasn't going to be, you weren't going to be upset, so it's all good. I wouldn't mind somebody that was probably upset or going to give me a hard time. That's fine, too, but it got the conversation going. How's it going this morning, Carrie?
16: It's going okay. It's Friday, so not too bad, not too bad. How about you?
15: Going pretty good. Not too many cars out here. Still more than I like, but not too bad. But it is cloudy today, and it feels less humid and less hot by a couple of degrees, I believe.
16: Yeah, it's definitely a little bit cooler this morning. And the humidity does feel a little bit lower. It was pretty cool yesterday afternoon here anyway, because we had storms all around us. I didn't get any rain out of it, but, you know, so I'll take it cool anytime we can get it.
11: Here, so we'll have to get them in. Fine on all of the activity there, Ross. Sounds like you've got quite a task before you, keeping up with all that stuff. Well, I didn't get out to the ham shack yesterday at all. This morning we're going to go and pull a repeater on one of the repeaters at the hospital off the air, and we're going to reprogram it and put it out at the mountain site. And pull that one down and see what's wrong with it. The 2-meter repeater is not hearing for some reason, and so we'll have to see if there's a issue at the antenna or whether it's inside. We think it's inside, so we'll have to look at that. Anyhow, on around to John with a pause, because there's somebody else. It looks like maybe it's Mark. I'm not sure. N5MHI with a pause, K5EWS.
16: Yeah, exactly. I guess I better stop talking about that, because here in the not-too-distant future, I'll probably be on this radio complaining about it being too cold.
15: Now, with the boy coming, you never know. They're saying it's going to be a eventful winter.
17: Had dinner last night, so that was nice. Got to visit with some folks we hadn't seen in several weeks because we were gone. And what else? Just ran a whole bunch of other errands yesterday, and I didn't get on the radio either. Actually, I did work a few things last night, a few stations late last night, but not a lot of ham radio activity in that area. Let's see. It's over now to you, John, N5MHI in the group W5MBG.
16: Right. Roger that. I'm same way right now. I mean, I usually don't, I've never been to Belton because it's in football season, so there's usually games. But there's a bye week on that week. If it's October 3rd, I'll probably drive down. Or up, or whatever that is.
15: Yeah, I don't mind. I don't get up to go to the breakfast. That's just too early for me. Because it takes not quite an hour and a half to get up there from where I am. But I'll go and be there usually between 7:30 and 8 or so.
16: Yeah, I'm not too sure about breakfast. If it's at like 6:30, something 6 or 6:30, then I may not do the breakfast either.
15: Yeah, they usually do breakfast right before or right at 6 because the one guy they go pick up can't think of his name or his call sign. I think it's got the suffix is an O and an M or something. They have to get him back because he's staff and got to be there for the opening bell at 7.
13: Anyway, got a message from Main Trading that the 5200s were supposed to be in next week, so and they had a few left, so hopefully all one of those is mine. And yeah, I noticed the node numbers are kind of scrambled on my device today, so it's not showing who the real ones. I'm not sure why it does that. Let's see, Enzo G has said to take it. N5MBG, W5MBG, and then back to N5MHI.
16: Yeah, I'm definitely not going to stay all day. I'll probably stay for a few hours and then head back to the house. So just depends on what's going on. If there's, you know, maybe there's a class or something up there I want to sit in. I don't know. We'll see.
15: No, there's no classes unless you're going to upgrade your license. I don't think there's any classes. There haven't been unless that's something new.
16: Well, in that case, I'll probably just be there a few hours. I'll probably walk the parking lot and walk the inside, hang out with you guys a little bit, and head home.
15: Yeah, more than likely that's what I'll do. Because I know I'm not going to win the big prize. I never do. But of course, this time if I don't go, then they probably will draw my name. And I think you have to be there to win now. I think. Not sure. I thought they'd change that. Anyway, there's a couple of QSO parties this weekend. Us, Texas, and Iowa and New Jersey are this weekend. I think ours starts at, if I have my time right, it should be 9 a.m. on Saturday.
16: Roger that. Is that HF or VHF or everything?
15: WA5AZQ. I think it's anything, but it's mostly HF, I think.
16: Roger that. I still got to get my HF antenna repaired. Been waiting for it to cool down. I'll get out there and mess with it. It'll probably still work, but it's got some droopy on it. The wire's drooping in a few places, so I need to firm it up. So I don't know if I'll do HF. I don't know if VHF will make a difference one way or the other. There was hardly anybody on for the VHF contest this last weekend.
15: Yeah, if FT8 is allowed in a contest, voice, just there's nothing there. I didn't get out for multiple reasons, but I kind of wanted to, but at the same time I was like, yeah, if I do and I go to all this trouble to get out there, I'm going to make a handful of contacts because nobody's out there. They're all sitting there on 2 meters or whatever and doing FT8, so It's kind of got to where that's one of the main reasons I don't do it. If I've got a couple other reasons that are like, well, I can overcome that and get out there for a couple hours, but that's why I kind of stick to the big international contests, because I know that brings out the big contesters and a lot of voice out there for those.
16: Yeah, I sent AWRL an email about the VHF contest asking why they started at 1 p.m. You know, for people in the South, you just wasted a whole morning of propagation. And people hearing people on the radio and, you know, being introduced to VHF and long-distance communications over VHF on simplex and that kind of thing. So it's like, why not just start it in the morning or midnight the night before or something? You know, instead of starting at 1 o'clock when all the propagation's dead.
15: Yeah, but you know, they RRL, they don't care about the South, you know. We begged and begged and begged to move field day more closer to fall, or more into fall, instead of having it at the beginning of summer. Or move it back into the spring, I'm sorry, move it back into the spring. And they won't do it because of, you know, because there's way more Southerners bitching about the cold than Southerners bitching about the heat.
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10: 2RBC.
15: Text him or anything.
16: Yeah, Mike and I were talking about him yesterday afternoon, and I texted him while we were on the radio chatting and asked him how he was doing and asked him if he was allowed to have radios where he was at in the rehab facility and stuff, and he called me back on the phone, so I talked to him a little bit. And he said he's allowed to have radios but doesn't have one, so I ordered one online and I'm going to try to get that. If it comes in time, I'm going to try to get that programmed and take it up to him on Sunday.
15: Oh, that's cool. Yeah, he's not in the hospital anymore, is he, surely? Because that's been a couple of weeks since I talked to him.
16: No, he's in a neuro rehab facility up in Round Rock, off A.W. Grimes and University. I'll text you the thing he texted me a few weeks ago, so you know where he's at and the hours and all that stuff. But, yeah, he's not in the hospital anymore. He's going through the rehab now.
15: Oh, yeah. Send me that information. So, yeah. And I need to text him, so I may text him this weekend or something and see how he's doing.
19: So that the coming bicycle NS something bicycle run from Kerrville to Luckenbach will be able to use it as they had planned. The UHF side works perfect, but the 2 meter side is the issue. So that's why I think it's down in the radio itself. So we're going to have to look into that little issue. So that's what we're going to work on this morning here, about 9:30 or so. So, let's see, N5MHI to pick it up, K5EWS.
16: That's funny. I was just thinking about that saying yesterday. I was walking in the house and thinking to myself, time to make the donuts.
13: Send it over to, I think it's Ross's name.
7: 3 KPJ.

0: Well, handsome, forever cousin Vicky, always good to hear you. Scott, who do you think should get that first touchdown ball? Josh? Stadium Pro Crew? The owner?
1: Movies once they started coming around. The ones with Mark Wahlberg and all that.
0: Yeah, I've seen all those. Those are all good.

0: it started in Japan, did it not? Or am I thinking about those other ones? It started in Japan, and then they kind of moved them over here and had American, put American voices to them. Maybe I'm getting them confused with other franchises. I think you're right.
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0: Big dude. And you had a girl with him and a little bitty kid all the way down to a little bitty kid, and they ran around the stars saving people. At the fiery phoenix, they would push the lever forward and their ship would turn into this fiery bird.

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1: Another one that I got back when I started watching in my 20s on Cartoon Network or whatever at night, and he was a good one. 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
0: N3MPE Sam, we had N2BH Bill, KN4RW Rudy, KE2BHA Harry, KB8PLV Chris Novi. We had AA4XM Micah. We had KG4WHO Daniel was in and out. We had KD2YUI Charles, KJ5QYQ Colin, W7OMH Mike in Wading River was in and out. And at the top of this list, we have W5PL James in Spring, Texas. Question of the day is, what flavor potato chips do you prefer? Good morning, James.
2: Thank y'all for running that this morning, and good morning, Brew Crew. This is Whiskey 5 Papa Lima Mobile James in Spring, mobile in Houston for work today. I'm running a little behind, so I'm actually getting to see the sunrise. So I guess sometimes it's good to be running late. To the question at hand, you know, for me, I am just a classic plain potato chip kind of guy. Kind of boring. I like vanilla ice cream, too. But it's funny y'all mention this, because there used to be a segment on the local radio show called Who's Chewing Them Chips? And the DJs would each take turns chewing chips each week, and the caller would have to guess who was chewing them, and they could win a prize. With that, I'll say 7-3 and hand it back to Ned. Everybody have a blessed day and stay safe out there. This is Whiskey 5 Papa Lima Mobile. We'll be monitoring.
1: And putting along through North Austin. It's a little cooler this morning than it has been. A couple of degrees.
3: Feels good out here. It's actually nice. I haven't looked at how hot it's supposed to get today, but I don't think it's supposed to break 100 today.

0: Thanks for joining us, and you have yourself a great weekend. KD2YUI, Charles, up in Syracuse, New York. Good morning, Charles.
1: Good morning, Scott, and congratulations on the win in the new stadium. And classic potatoes, classic potato chips. That's my style. 73, all back to net control, KD2YUI.
2: It was that we had all the record 100 plus days, almost like in 2012 or something like that. And we had like 40 days in a row of 100.

0: is going to be Lay's pickled flavored chips. I cannot get enough of them, and I have made a 25-minute drive there and back for just a special trip to get two bags of them. So I like them a lot. AA4XM, back to you, Scott.
1: 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Dill pickle it is. KB8PLV, Chris in Novi, Michigan. Good morning.
2: See my email, I sent you.

0: to remember to put your number in my contact list so I have it there. I always forget that. It's like sometimes I have contacts in my book, and people, you know, back during COVID, everybody was like working remotely. People would send me messages on my phone and stuff from work, and then it's like every once in a while somebody will send me a message, and I'll just see a random message. Like, who is that? Well, someone from work. I said, well, you know, I don't have you in my address book. I said, that was a temporary thing there from during the COVID era. So I'll just see it. I won't know who it's from. That's kind of funny, but yeah, I'll make sure I update you. I usually put people in there with their call sign too. I put name and call sign so that I can remember who they are and won't get confused.
1: Yeah, roger that. Send me yours. You may have already done it. Maybe it's already on my phone. I'm just not remembering. But send me yours if you want. I'll put it in mind. That way, if we need to reach out for whatever reason, I can text you or whatever. Hopefully the radio I ordered for Keith will be in by Saturday. I was hoping to see him Saturday, but I couldn't get it here any sooner, and I need some time to get it programmed.

0: great first hour as always. Good morning, everyone. This is Jeff, KE0GKF. I'm located in Omaha, Nebraska. We have a few warm ones left. It's starting out at 72. We're looking for 91 and sunny is the high point, hot point of today later this afternoon. So maybe one more day at the pool. I think they extended the pool hours out here. We're talking about potato chips. Yummy, yummy, yummy, crunchy. They call them crisps, I think, in other parts of the country. Let's get right back to the list. N2BH. Of course, we all know Bill. Good morning, Bill.
1: And fast drop, and Elgin, you know, surrounding area repeaters in there. It's not going to hurt to have a bunch of them in there. And I've learned my lesson. Of course, I don't know if it'll work on the Baofeng or not, but I've learned my lesson about programming handhelds with the frequency numbers. If you don't name it right, you either have the name that says, like, Bastrop, and there's, like, four Bastrop repeaters, you don't know which one you're on, or you have a frequency and you don't remember where it's at. So now I put, like, you know, BAS-725 or AUS-940 or something like that in there, so you can actually quickly identify which repeater you're on.

0: Texas. We'll put him in as an IO for now. Sam, you can always check back in. Alton in Virginia, KA4JAZ. Good morning.
1: Hi, the UBA. Yeah, you gotta, yeah, definitely. Especially, you know, sometimes you, if you program, you know, you guys have these radios that have a bunch of channels on it, you might program 9-4s from different cities. So, keep them all straight. I don't have that much programmed into this radio. I got a couple of old radios, man, and, you know, those are manual programming. So, that's a fun afternoon project when you get one of those.
2: Yeah, I think I only have like 8, maybe 10 repeaters programmed into this. When I originally programmed my D-74 back in the day, I had, I don't know, 50, 60 repeaters or something like that in there, and it was crazy. So, I pared down to the ones I talk on, and that's it, because I don't ever talk on the others, or they're, when I'm scanning, it's just, you got 5 or 6 repeaters that are all linked together, and they're, you can't scan, and that kind of thing, so.
0: Oh yeah, we've got a classic salt choice on the log. Hey, Alton, have a good one. You know what I've never heard from anybody yet is nacho cheese. You know, the Doritos. I've had they sell millions of bags of those probably on the daily at lunchtime. I've never heard anybody say nacho cheese. Let's go to Scott. Oh, Scott was a IO. Excuse me. Let's go to Greg and Purvis. KJ5 LJ. What's your favorite chip?
1: Scan so much faster than any of the radios that I have. That's just good for hunting stuff, you know, trying to find stuff you don't know about. I got a little handheld scanner, but man, it's just the audio quality on it's terrible.
0: Up in Homosassa, WA8CLG. Good morning.
2: All that stuff, just for fun. That's probably still around here somewhere, but yeah, I don't have a scanner.

0: first one in this two-hour program, well, we're only an hour into it, that said you don't have a favorite. So we'll just leave you blank there. Have a good one, Doug. We'll talk to you on Monday. Alan in Princeton, North Carolina, rounded out this list. Good morning, KV4CHT.
1: Good morning, everybody on the road crew. Let's see, I've been thinking about this the last few minutes. Probably Fire Crane Million. Right in there, KV4CHT.
2: We see him, Doug. Stewart's usually always there. He goes up and helps with the, you know, the table there. I guess the, I don't think this is actually his region, but he goes up there and gives an assist to the, I can't remember the name of the guy or who's like the section manager for this area.
3: 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He said he's going to try to go.
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0: collector, I do. 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The last station, there was a KJ question mark SXB. 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
0: Frank, we got it. Thanks for getting it squared away. Moving up the list, KFAGH10. N3NPE, Sam, we've got you back in there on your recheck. We missed you last time, but we got you again. N8HLN, Mike, W2SAL, Sal. 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And KJ5MLZ, Ezra, you're both mobile, so you're going to be up first. Hang tight. WB1DXN, Daryl. N3MDC Michael, and at the top of the list is KZ1UGK Ed. Let's do our mobiles first. Ezra, good morning. KJ5MLZ, we're talking potato chips. What's your favorite flavor? Good morning, Ezra.

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2: 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Man, I'm going to go with the Ruffles, the original Ruffles. Hope everyone have a great weekend. 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
1: Classic Ruffles, Ezra, dipped in some of that sour cream and onion dip. Oh boy, making me hungry. I could make that a whole meal. Have a good one, Ezra. Let's go to Joe in Franklin, Georgia. KQ4YYN, our other mobile. Good morning.
3: Yeah. But anyway, good morning. If it's Ms. Vicky, good morning to you, Ms. Vicky. Good morning, everyone. I used to be a Lay's potato chip brand guy, but there's a butt in there now. I actually like a chip that tastes good, so it doesn't matter to me if it's the Dollar General brand. As long as it's got a good taste to it. I like to put ketchup on my chip when I do eat them. I don't eat them nearly as much as I used to. Ketchup or take a little bit of peanut butter. Just like you do the French onion dip or the sour cream and onion. Little peanut butter on them. Now that's good to me. The ketchup makes them taste like fries. Yeah, the French onion or sour cream dip, that's very good. Hey, I just like potato chips. But I don't eat much of them anymore. Take you for what we're in back with you, Jim.
1: Sounds good, man. Sal said throw dill pickle on it, too, in the Zoom room. Have a good morning. And speaking of which, in the Zoom room, if you'd like to join us in the Zoom room, it's real simple. One of the easiest ways is on your computer that you're, hopefully your camera's hooked up to. Just go to eastcoastreflector.com on your browser and then scroll to the bottom of the page. And there's an icon that says Zoom room. You click on it. And you will be whisked away to the Zoom room and join the rest of us this morning. Let's go to Ed, KC1, UGK. Good morning.
4: Thanks for running this morning. Good night as usual, and morning, Vicky. It's Ed, KC1, UGK from Chelmsford, Massachusetts. And Humpty Dumpty, all dressed. My wife was from Montreal, is from Montreal, so we used to get all dressed up there. So that's the way I like, all dressed. Have a great day.
1: Good, Ed. Both of you have a great weekend. Stick around for the second cup coming up at the top of the hour if you can. And everyone else, stay connected with those repeaters and nodes and everyone else out there. Let's go to Michael in Winston-Salem, North Carolina, N3MDC. Good morning.
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0: I don't know if I'll meet the youth yet tonight or not due to the weather it's moving in, but I got this. Jeff, you're going to think this is kind of funny. My brother-in-law got me liking these kind of chips, dill pickle. Since I like dill pickles, he likes pickle chips, so I'll have to go with dill pickle. Back to you, Jeff, in 3MDC.
1: Pickle. It's a choice on the list. You're not the only one, Michael. A lot of people love those. You know, I really like, a few of us were saying this morning, never met a chip I really didn't like. I kind of like them all myself when I do eat them. Michael, have a good one. Daryl in Concord, New Hampshire, WB1DXN.
2: I kind of like the Cape Cod Classics, and that's what I'm going to stick with. And I see that there was a down towards Leo. Now he's not quite at the bottom of Mobile. I don't know if you want to check Leo or not. Sorry for the intervention. WB1DXN.
3: All the coughing that happened, and I got the KJ5RRT.
1: Let's go to K4ITA, Leo in Fort Lauderdale, who is mobile, came in on the list after we took the check-ins. Good morning, Leo. Favorite chip?
4: The phonetic, but somebody pointed out that whenever I am broadcasting, I have a tendency to ask a lot of questions, so they told me my call sign sounds like you expect questions. And so it works. Matches your personality. So RRT matches yours. It sounds pretty good.
3: Cool. Thank you. So would you plan
1: Leo, have a good morning. And good hearing you as always. Motor safely out there as always. Let's get back to where we're at in the list. Let's go to Sal, W2SAL, and in the Zoom room. Good morning, Sal.
4: Is unplanned. It's things that people have trouble with, and I just go over and show them how to do it. The other 25% is I'm planning for an expansion at my campus. I work at a school in Austin, and so we're expanding our campus and putting in extra programs. So I am going around and looking at where all of my extra data ports are, where all of my power is, and send that over to the architect so then that way they can plan out what they would need to add to make my campus better. I'm assuming that's what the question was. What's my day look like?
3: Yes, that was super cool. Yesterday I went to my first day of basketball practice, and I think I did pretty good for a beginner.
1: Everything. I see. Okay, I don't know. That's a flavor extravaganza. Let's go to Mike in Grosse Pointe, Michigan, NAHLN. Good morning.
5: YPK, Hutto, Texas, not the Chaska one. And I think everyone was pretty nice. They helped me. So it was cool.

0: Friday, Mike. Sounds good. And you have a great weekend. Hey, at the top of the hour, of course, again, is the Second Cup. Say good morning to Vicky and Scott later on, coming up next hour. It's 18 minutes past the hour. Let's go to Tim in Lima, Ohio, KF8GAH. Good morning.
1: KF8GAH, Lima, Ohio, 64 degrees. Feels good here. It's only supposed to get up into the low, low 70s today. That'll be different. Chips. Let's see here. Okay, first off, I don't eat chips. I don't eat corn stuff. I don't eat any of that stuff anymore. I've lost over 100 pounds 13 years ago because I quit eating that kind of stuff, and I kept it off. But I do like chips. The ones I remember were Ruffles, cheddar and sour cream, or Doritos, of course. But the Ruffles were really, really good. But again, I don't eat potatoes, and I don't eat vegetable oils, any type of vegetable seed oils. Besides that, I really like them, and Doritos, I could eat a whole bag. That's about all I got. KF8GAH, back to net.
0: Yeah, they're not good for us, but we love them. Everything in moderation, you know. Could have a few chips with your hoagie, you know. you know, but you have a good one. Oh, by the way, Tim, you are our lucky 100th chicken of the day. A good one. Let's go to Frank in Sugarland, Texas, KJ5DXB. Good morning.
2: Good morning, Jeff. Good morning, Vicky, and everybody in the brew crew. I'll take some salt and vinegar right now, please. Thank you very much. Have a great weekend, everybody. KJ5DXB. Back to you, Jeff.
3: Yeah, my second contest is going to be on Thursday, and my first game is going to be after that Thursday on Sunday.
4: Vicky and everybody else, it's another Friday here, getting close to the end of the year. It's scary how time flies, no pun intended. And, yeah, as Leo mentioned, 78 degrees down here in Hollywood, beautiful skies, but the forecast is calling for stormy day afternoon until 8 p.m. with some rain here and there. We got to enjoy the blue skies while it lasts. And for me, it's got to be salt and vinegar. Miss Vicky's is really good. And the deep purple bag, they're also good. So, well, that's it for me. I hope everyone have a great weekend. Back to you, Jeff, and 1CBM.
0: Be safe flying the friendly skies. Let's go to Bill in Hobbs, New Mexico, KI5PMI. It's Fun Button Friday.
5: Just make sure you treat them with respect. Make sure that they don't feel too bad when you guys stomp all over them.
3: Yeah, I don't want to hurt anybody's feelings. And game is called the Dark Horses, I think. And we're gonna get a uniform, so I think it'd be pretty cool.
6: Well, good morning, Jeff, Vicky, and the rest of the brew crew. Happy Friday to everybody. As for chips, although we don't have very many of them anymore at our age, and but our favorites are Boulder Canyon, kettle cooked in olive oil, when we do have them. So there you have it, Jeff. This is N5TI, back to net control.
0: Sounds good, Rick. Yeah, those kettle cooked, I think they cook them in peanut oil, makes them real hard. They could, yeah. But I think is what that is, last time I read some of those. Have a good morning, Rick. My name is KE0GKF with Vicky on the log, KE8VKY. It's 23 minutes past the hour. We're ready for another round of check-ins. There, you don't have to cover each other, key on each other. Try to go as orderly as possible. There's no rush. Twice and slowly, please.
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0: Okay. I'll grab the reflector here. Kate, let's go from the bottom up. KC8WPJ, David. N1WEB, Webb. N8MJN, Marson, you're mobile. You're going to be second because we have one more mobile. KQ4LXK, George. 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W5NHG, Mark. VE3TGN, Tim. Scott, our first mobile on this list. K8SPY, you're going to be first. Hang tight. KC1HGV, Chuck. AI9G, Benjamin. I think we've got that right. K7YP. Did we get that call right? You were an IO if you're still there. K7VYP. Nothing's coming up on the log. Well, K7VYP was an IO. Have a good day. KKDIY Gene, KE2GAT, Walter, you were an IO. Have a great weekend. W2CJM Charles. Renee, VE2VAW, and Anna at the top of the list, KD3AJN. Let's do our mobiles first before we get to Anna. Scott, Rochester, New York, K8SPY. Good morning. We're talking about potato chips. What flavor potato chips do you prefer? Scott in the mobile, good morning.
1: I'm sort of a barbecue boy. I like barbecue chips, and if they're the ones cooked in peanut oil, they're even better. And 7-3, have a great weekend, all. 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
2: Good morning. Pretty good. Thank you, John, for entertaining my son. He was so nervous. I always try to get him to throw his call sign there in the morning or whenever we're in the car, right, so he can practice. And he's going, oh, I don't know. I said, okay, just throw it once. If somebody replies, just talk to them. It's not that okay, but at least you got to try. And then I'm just like, he was very happy, and he was like, oh, did I do good? Did I do good? Yeah, you did great. And you made his day today. Thank you very much. I really appreciate that, John.
3: Station. One of the things I love about ham radio is people will just start up I don't want to say useless conversations. The word escapes me for the moment, but just regular talk. Just, you know, hello, how you doing? And if more people did that, just think about what a wonderful world this would be. So learning the ability to just gab on and on is going to carry people a long way. It helps me as well. So, but yes, I thoroughly enjoyed the conversation. It's always nice to have someone to talk to.
2: Roger, Roger. I totally agree with you, and that's what I was telling him. I said, look, you don't need to have like a subject, whatever. Just talk to them and say like what you did last night, like last evening, the game. Everything that you're learning, anything that comes up in your mind that you think is interesting to talk about, just get on there. Somebody will find it interesting, some people will not, but that's okay. And just start a conversation, just be friendly. And I think everybody expects that. I told them, look, everybody's like us. We're in the car, going to school, going to work, sometimes stuck in traffic. And having someone to just speak with is so cool. And he agreed with me, and I think it's great. I'm getting here to work. It's right across the street from his school. So thank you very much again, John. KI5YQ. 73, and I will be clear after your final there, 81 DA.
0: Past the hour. At the top of the hour is the second cup. Check in with Vicky and Scott to round out the week, so stay connected. Of course, tonight is the YouthNet at 8 o'clock, 8 p.m. Eastern. So check in tonight on the YouthNet as well. Let's go to Charles, W2CJM. Good morning.
4: Hey, Jeff. Good morning, Vicky and everybody else. I would prefer regular chips is my pick. Have a great day, and thanks for doing the net.
0: Salt, we got you down, Charles. Have a great weekend. Gene in Homosassa, KK4DIY.
5: Good morning, Jeff and Scott and Vicky. KK4DIY, and my choice is Classic Chips. And if I had a choice of brand, I would get Grandma Shears. They were excellent. I haven't seen them in a long time. Thanks a lot, Jeff. KK4DIY 73.
0: I end there real quick. All right, Gene. Classic it is. Thanks for stopping by. Have a great weekend. Benjamin in Bound Brook, New Jersey, AI9G. Good morning.
6: Hey, good morning to you, Jeff. AI9G, coming from sunny New Jersey for a change. First time on the net, and I hope it's the beginning of one of many. Thank you for the pullout, Jeff. And my favorite chip is a toss-up between, sea salt and vinegar, and then the second choice would be jalapeno. That's about it. Every morning, have a good morning, everybody, and have a great weekend. Enjoy it. AI9G.
0: Benjamin, hey, thanks for checking it with us. 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You can get a wealth of information there. And you're now a member. It's a $486,000 value. Free to you today. So it costs you nothing. So check in more often. And if you're current on QRZ, you'll get a welcome letter from us, too, if you haven't already. Have a good one. Chuck in Vermont, KC1HGV. Good morning. Buddy on the brew crew, I'm going to go with barbecue. And it looks like I might have to go searching for these jalapeno things everybody's talking about, because I love jalapeno too. So, but barbecue, we'll go with that one. And with that, everyone have a great day out there. And KC1HGV, back to net. Jalapeno ones are definitely good for sure as well. You try them out. Yeah. Have a good one. We'll talk to you later, Chuck. Let's go to Tim, heading back up to Canada, VE3TGN. Good morning.
7: There, Jeff, and Vicky there. I like freezer corn chips, and I like the Dutch potato chips. They're very good, and so that's my answer there. VE3TG in there, and back in the controller there. Dutch and freedom, back to the back control. VE3TG in there.
0: All righty, Tim. Make sure I'm not keying with somebody here. Okay. Well, somebody else is coming in here with me.

0: I grabbed it. I'm going to grab it here. I've got a lot of key ups. Let's go to Mark. Good morning, W5MHG.
1: MHG, and Gracie says, bow wow, yippee-yi-yay with 60 degrees in the backyard. Gracie would take her potato chips any way you give them. And we'll do ranch. That's our poison there. Thanks for doing the do, Vicky and the whole crew. We do appreciate you. And, of course, a second cup. And don't forget, we love that text line. W5MHG from the land of enchantment. 7-3.
0: Hey, Mark. Sounds good. Hope you and Gracie are doing well. Have a good one, and don't give Gracie too many chips. Just a couple. Moderation, right? Have a good one. We'll talk to you later. Stick around for the second cup if you can. That goes for everyone. It's coming in 20 minutes, roughly. Let's go to Donald. Good morning. K-O-4-I-M. What's your favorite chip? Push the fun button.
2: Good morning, Jeff and Casey and all the group. We are 74 degrees this morning. We expected some rain later today, but our favorite chip was to be sun cream on time. I'm sure everybody has a great day. Get no 4 out of here.
0: All righty, Donald. Sour cream and onion it is. Good hearing you. Have a great weekend. George in Cedar Bluff, Virginia, KQ4LXK.
3: Good morning, everyone, from sunny southwest Virginia, the beautiful mountains. Beautiful day today, and I really prefer pork skins over everything else. 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
0: Cream and onion it is. I'm going to go up to the pie chart here. I bet that's probably, I haven't looked. I bet it's probably one of the winners for sure. Everybody loves the sour cream and onion. Have a good one, George. Webb in Collierville, Tennessee. N1WEB. Good morning.
4: Jeff, good morning to the net. Put me down for barbecue, but it does make a difference what brand you get. There's some good and bad out there. N1WEB.
0: Webb, sounds good. You have a good one, and we will talk at you later. I was looking at the pie chart. I thought sour cream and onion would be more popular. I thought I heard a lot of people have been saying it, but classic salt seems to be the most chosen. David in Floral City, Florida. Good morning. KC8 WPJ. Over to you.

0: Well, nothing from David. We're going to move on. K4DUK, Duck, good morning.
1: Good morning. This is Duck from Lake City, Florida, QTH, for the next couple days, next few days, is Vicksburg, Mississippi, due to family emergency. But excellent question. This one is an easy one for me. I showed my wife this question, and she answered barbecue, which is my most favorite of all time and forever. So put me down for barbecue. This is K4DUK. This is Duck, and quack, quack.
0: Have a good one, Duck. Scott, Memphis, Tennessee, KY.
2: Here from Elvis the Barbecue Land. Thanks for taking my check-in, and we're not getting confirmation that it's going through on the text line, so apologies for doing that twice, but I wasn't sure. You got me. I'm going to go with Sunshift. The Garden Salsa brand, halfway healthier. KY4NB, back to net. Hi to Brother Webb and Brother Randall.
0: Haven't heard mention of the baked ones a lot. Sounds good, Scott. Have a good one. Kenneth in the Villages, Florida, AB4KT, over to you.
3: Like everybody, I like every kind of potato chips, including the biscuits and gravy flavored potato chips. But normally, I just buy the plain ruffled potato chips. So that's my answer, plain.
0: Ones that are a little bit firmer, you can dip those into that beans dip. Yummy stuff. And watch a football game. Have a good one. Frank in Lancaster, New York, KC2JPQ.
4: Good morning, Mr. Fun Button. How you doing, Jeff? Hope you're making out okay over there. You had that rain earlier during the week, and I'm sure you're back to normal over there by now. And hello to Vicky and everybody on the brew. Put me down just for plain potato chips, lightly salted. And not much going on today, Jeff. I guess we're going to get up to about 72, so I'm just going to send it back to the net, and I'll talk to you Monday. Have a great weekend. KC2JPQ.

0: and enjoy a few warm days of summer left. Have a good one, Frank, and yes, talk to you on Monday with the Monday crew. Have a good one. Stick around for the second cup if you can, and everyone else out there. That's coming up in about 15 minutes. Stay connected and say good morning to Scott and Vicky. Let's go to Ryan in Rochester Hills, Michigan. W8RJD, good morning.
1: Buddy on the net. Since I'm a lifelong Detroiter, I gotta go with Better Made potato chips. But otherwise, it's very situationally dependent whether it's dip or what I'm eating. But back to net control, W8RJD. Have a great weekend, everybody. 7-3.
0: All righty, Ryan. Sounds good. Have a great weekend. Jim in Murfreesboro, Tennessee. NW4Q, push the fun button.
2: Jeff, my favorite is still the regular chia.
0: Regular chip, it is. Jim, have a good weekend. One of our team members, Roger, in Umatilla, Florida, KO4QMM, what say you?
3: Good to see you there, Jeff. The brew crew, you can put me down for salt and vinegar. Love those chips. And, boy, you guys are having a busy morning. I was almost not making it there. I'm going to get the grocery getter out and get out there and get some groceries and go for a nice ride. Back to you, Jeff. Thanks for making the morning fun. KO4QM.
4: It's Friday. Shopping day.
0: All righty, sounds good, Roger. You have a good one. There's a station coming in from L.A., California, KR4FOF, something like that. You're in the middle of a net. You're keying up with Roger there, but Roger, beach out there. Roger, have a good one. Let's go to Chuck in Lancaster, W2EM. Good morning.
5: Good morning, Jeff. Vicky, the rest of the crew, put me down for the classic regular old potato chip. You can't beat a good old classic chip. Now, when you're talking about dips, that's a whole other story for another day, but that's another one. So back to that, W2EM.
0: Agreed. Chuck, have a good one. We got two more on this list, and we'll be ready for another. We can take one more decent round of check-ins. We've got time. Go to Mark in Orlando, W4KNS. Good morning.
6: Good morning, Matt. Good morning, everybody. I don't eat too many chips, but when I do, I like the Mrs. Vicky's jalapeno. They're kind of hot, but they're pretty good. Back to you, Nat, and I hope everybody has a good weekend. W4KNS.
0: Sounds good, Mark. Hey, have a great weekend. Rounding off this list, and we'll be ready for another round of check-ins, so hold tight, everyone, is Perry in Leesburg, Florida. K4PJM, over to you.
7: Morning to you, Jeff and Vicky, and everybody on the Morning Brew. Hope everybody has a great weekend. We're going to go with sour cream and onion. That's one of our favorites. When we finally have some, when you get over 70, you don't eat those as much as you used to, but every once in a while we have a treat. Everybody have a blessed weekend. This is K4PJM, back to net.
0: Everything in moderation for sure, Perry. Hey, have a great weekend. At the top of the hour again in about 11 minutes is the second cup, so stick around and stay connected, everyone. We've got, with the IRLP and all the other connections, we've still got over 500 connections. What a nice, busy net to wrap up the week. Let's go with another round of check-ins. No hurry, twice and slowly, so we get it right the first time.
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3: 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I think I've got an open connection on it. That's maybe part of 73, WD5 ETC Mobile.

0: grab it, and I'm going to ask for Mist. We had a train wreck there for sure. KC2KHT Henry. K9PDN Tommy. KF0WKQ Steve. KF8 Detroit Rock City Jack. AJ5GY Guy. W2KJV Tony, you were an IO. Thanks for stopping by. Ben. K8BWK. VK5CFW, Carl. K9TBD, Joel, you're the mobile on this list. You're going to be first. And Don, you were an IO as well, and from Hollywood, W4EPX. Thanks for stopping by. I think I said K5YNU, Florin. If I didn't call your name, let's get you on the list for this net for the record books. Twice and slowly if I didn't call you.
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4: This is Mike 7, Oscar Bravo Tango. Do you copy?
0: We're going to wrap up the net with this list here. We added WQ8P, Nathaniel, you were an IO. Thanks for stopping by. We had a KO4MM. Was that KO4QMM? KO4MM. Correct that for us real quick.
4: Oscar Bravo Tango.
0: Okay, what a cluster. We're just going to go with what I've got here. We just added a station with OBT. Okay, we got to clear that one up. OBT on the list here. Clear that up for us real quick so I can get started. Top of the list. We added the KO4MMK, Jeff, KQ4ORK, Barry, and K5YNU, Floor, and I think I called you before, and everyone else. Let's go to our mobile station first. Joel, in Easton, Pennsylvania. K9TBD, it's crunch time. Quick answer. Good morning.
5: Ruffles, plane.
0: Sounds good, Joel. Motor safely. Carl, heading all the way over to Australia. It's speed round, sir. VK5CFW. Appreciate the quick answer.

0: Okay, moving on. Let's go to Ben, one of our team members. Good morning, Ben. K8BWK.
1: Jeff reporting from Northern Michigan this weekend. Hey, we'll go with barbecue. Everyone have a great weekend. K8BWK.
0: Have a good time. Have a great weekend. KJ5. Hi, Guy. Good morning. It's ground. Guy, one more time. KJ5GUY, you out there?
2: Roger. Favorite potato chip is Zaps. Crocator flavor. Crocator flavor. Thank you for taking my call tonight. Control 7301 group. KJ5GUY.
0: Alrighty, Guy. Have a good one. Jack in Rochester, Michigan. KFA, Detroit Rock City. Speed round, sir.
3: Good morning, Jeff. Good morning, all. Yes, I like butter made lightly salted. It doesn't raise your high blood pressure. Thank you, Jeff, for running the net. KFA, DRC.
0: To hear you back in there, sir. Haven't heard you for a few days. Good to hear you. You sounded great. Steve in West Colorado, KF0WKQ. 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
0: Paprika. Sounds good, Steve. Have a good one. Tommy in St. Joseph, K9PDN. Going once, going twice, Tommy. K9PDN, you still out there?

0: Well, a few extra seconds for Tommy. He's not responding, so we're moving on. Henry, good morning. KC2AHT.
1: Put me down for South Green Pass. That's the next KC2KHT.
0: Henry, sounds good. Sour cream and onion it is. Warren, K5YNU in Conroe, Texas. What's up?

0: barbecue for me. Everyone have a blessed day. Gay Five Wang.
1: Yes, have a good one, Florence. Stick around for the second cup here in about 2 minutes. Got two more on the list. Let's go to Barry in Apopka, Florida. KQ4ORK. Good morning.
2: Morning and a happy Friday to everybody. Late to the game, missed the question, but I think it's what kind of chip do you eat or prefer? I don't do chips. Hope everybody has a great weekend. 73, back to net control. KQ4ORK in the ballpark.
1: Have a good weekend, sir. And wrapping up the net is you, Jeff, in Apopka, Florida. Put a bow on it for us. K4MMK. Good.

we didn't get most of that, but we know you're out there. Thanks for stopping by. It was a great net. We had about 500 connections right around, hovering around the whole time, 145 check-ins this morning. Everybody have a great weekend coming up. On behalf of Vicky, K-E-A-B-K-Y, and Scott, W-2-B-L-T, and myself, I'm Jeff, K-E-0-G-K-F, the Friday crew. The Sipping Cup is coming up right now. Scott, the other Scott, will be put N7FGP. We'll put a 20-second delay or silence in right after I'm done. For stations that need to disconnect and connect, stay connected if you can. And say good morning. The second cup is coming up. 7-3, everybody.

0: Good morning, everyone. This is the other Scott in 7FGP in Jamestown, New York, where it's currently about 63 degrees and it's part cloudy. You might see a little bit of sun poking out today. I'm here with Vicky KE8VKY on the logs, and welcome to the second cup, number 182. Well, we're going to slow things down just a bit after the fast pace of the morning brew. We don't really have a set question and answer, and the pace of the second cup is slower, and we have more time to talk and get to know each other. As always, let us know what is on your mind this morning, and you can answer or expand on the morning brew question, which was, what flavor of chips do you prefer? Maybe what dips do you like? So do you have any plans for the weekend or what's on your mind today? 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

0: tell you who we have here so far. Looks like we have Tim in Ontario, VE3TGN. I think Tim said he was portable. We have Ben, team member Ben, in Oregon, Ohio, K8BWK. We have Bob in Ecorse, Michigan, KQ8U. Well, let's go to our portable station there, Tim in Windsor, Ontario, VE3TJTGN. Well, Tim, good morning, and how are you today? And you have any big plans for the weekend, or what's on your mind today? Over to you.
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0: Let's try Tim one more time there. PE3TGN. Good morning, Tim.

0: going to head back to Tim here in a second here. Let's go to the top of the list and go to Bob in Ecorse, Michigan. KQ8U, good morning, Bob. How are you today, and what are your plans for the weekend?
1: Good morning again, Brew Crew, Second Cup. Today's a Friday, car show day, and there's a big drawing today. With the temperatures that it is, I'm expecting probably about 400, 450 cars. And I got some chores to do around here before that happens. That's all really I've got going on. Everybody have a great weekend. KQ8U, back to that.
0: Wow, that's a lot of cars there, Bob. What's the big prize?
1: There's various drawings, like envelopes will be given out. And, one envelope might have 100, 200, another one have 500. They get the tickets from all year. One year we had a guy win both prizes, barbecue and things like that. And no, that's about it. It's all cash now.
0: Well, it sounds like it was that guy's lucky day. Boy, winning two drawings in the same day with all those people. Huh. That's a lot of luck there. Well, Bob, you have a great time at the car shows this weekend, and thanks for checking in this morning. So, team member Ben in Oregon, Ohio, K8BWK. Good morning, Ben. How's today, and what you got going on this weekend?
2: On the Second Cup. Oh, we're up in northern Michigan camping, our last hip-hip parade for the camping season. It's a little chilly up here, but hey, it's all right. It's better than 90 degrees that some are getting. Just wrapping up breakfast and thought I'd check in for a change. It's been some time. I couldn't even tell you the last time I even checked in on the Second Cup. So with that, we'll give it back to you, Scott. Thank you, sir. Everyone have a great weekend from K8BWK.
0: I didn't even get out camping this year at all. I've got my motorhome, and it's been just sitting there. Boy, too much money and gas, I guess, to drive around very far. But, there's still places around here I can go. Maybe I'll get out at least once this year. That would be nice. So when you go out there and do your camping, you got one of those griddles, what are they, the Blackstones that you go out there and cook breakfast on? That was always kind of one of my favorite things to do. Back to you, Ben.
2: Yes, sir. Got a 24-inch Blackstone. Actually, up here with my dad camping. So he made breakfast this morning. I made it yesterday morning, so I guess it was his turn this morning. So, and then two of my kids are coming up tomorrow to spend the day with, and two out of the four grandkids. So we'll be busy tomorrow and have a good time with the kids and grandkids.
0: Like you're going to have a busy and a fun weekend. Well, you take care, and thanks for checking in this morning. Let's try Tim again up there and see if he can get through on that repeater. VE3TGN, good morning, Tim. How are you?

0: let's go ahead and take some more check-ins. That is the bottom of my list. If you would like to check into the Second Cup this morning, I just need your call sign twice and slowly. And this is Scott in 7FGP in Jamestown, New York, and this is the Second Cup on the East Coast Reflector. If you'd like to check in, call sign twice and slowly, call now.
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2: Lima, Ohio call sign is Kilo Fox 8, Echo Zulu Zulu. The name is Andrew. Back to you.
1: All right, Andrew, we have you as Kilo Fox 8, Echo Zulu Zulu. All right, we have Joel in Easton, PA, who is K9TBD, who is mobile. We have Leslie in Houston, Texas. I believe she's mobile also, K5LLE. But Terry there in Junction City, Oregon, AE7MR. All right, let's go ahead and go to our mobile stations. Let's see if Leslie is out there. K5LLE, good morning, Leslie. How are you today? And any big plans for the weekend? Over to you.
3: This is Kilo 5, Lima, Lima, Co. Plans for this weekend is tomorrow evening we have a huge public star party. We'll bring our telescopes, set them up, and allow the public to come and view through them at the Hack Winery down in Santa Fe, Texas. Over.
1: Oh, boy, that sounds like fun. When I was there in Houston, they had this great store with all the telescopes in it downtown. And I used to just kind of go in there and drool. And I finally got one, but I never got out to any of the star parties. I know they had them quite often. So how many people show up for that, Leslie?
3: It can vary between, we've had as few as 10 or 15 and as many as several hundred. And it totally depends on the weather and if the sky looks beautiful, if there's a beautiful moon out, et cetera. And I apologize if I sound bumpy because I am on a public bus, over.
1: Oh, no, you're sounding good. I knew you were mobile there. You're usually mobile and around when you check in. So, well, Leslie, that sounds like a great weekend. Anything else for the net before I move on down to Joel?
3: Negative, and hopefully the rest of you will also have a wonderful weekend as well. This is Kilo 5, Lima Lima Echo out.
1: All right, Leslie, you have a great weekend and have fun at the star party. Let's go to Joel in Easton, Pennsylvania, K9TBD. Good morning, Joel. You today going out and doing any bird watching or boating today or this weekend? Over to you.
4: Hey, you got a good memory, Scott. Both. Right now we're just parking in one of our favorite birding places, and as soon as we're done here, we're going to go take a walk, see what we can find. Of course, there are all the leaves on the trees, but they're coming down. And this is the last day of summer, so we got to get out the boat. So that's what our plans are as soon as we get done birding here. So then a little bit later on, we're going to go down to the shore boating it. So thank you very much for letting us in, and 7-3 to all, K9TBD.
1: Yeah, you know, it's about time for the boat to come out of the water. That's one of the nice things about having mine stored there at the marina. They just yank it in and out for me and store it inside. And it's just to be that time, I think they start coming out here next month. So if I'm going to get out there and do any more boating, I guess I better hurry up. And hopefully the weather holds up for us. Well, Joel, you have a great time out there birding and boating, and sounds like you're going to be busy this weekend. Thanks for checking in this morning, and let's move on up to the top of the list there with Terry in Junction City, Oregon, AE7MR. Well, good morning, Terry. probably, well, I guess it's starting to be sun up there in Oregon. So you get that radio all working. I think you just got a new HF there, one of the fancy Yeses. Isn't that correct? Over to you there, Terry.
5: Back up to the 7 micro on the other FDX1F. Optima is online. In fact, it's sitting on 7184 right now. Thought I would exercise it a little bit while I listened to the other students. Just finished with breakfast here and got back here to try again. I've tried 3 times this morning here. And stargazing. I did on Lake Mendocino Key and Gate 1 year, years ago when my son was small. And they had a stargazers encampment in the other campground across the lake, and we went over there. I got a chance to. You had to stand on the ladder to get to the looky loop part of the telescope. But this telescope was 4.5 feet across. And he had polished his own glass lens too. So. It was a homemade one, and it was ominous to see the stars through that little peephole. Alpha Echo 7, Mike Romeo, thank you for taking my call. 87MR, Junction City, Oregon, home of the sun chips. I like sour cream and onion and corn chips and broccoli and mushroom dip here.
1: I'll take a 7 micro, Terry, you just coined a new phrase for me there. When I go up to the observatory, I'm going to say, can I go? I need to go look through the looky-loo. You know, what's interesting is our ham club, they have this nice little observatory here in just outside of Jamestown, and it's got a huge telescope in it. I'll probably have to climb a little ladder to get up to the looky-loo, but they also have that's where our ham club is housed, and I'm supposed to go up tomorrow. We're going to do some trenching and put some feed line out to a soon-to-be new tower, so I'll probably spend some time at the observatory this weekend myself. Well, Terry, thanks for checking in with us this morning, and you have a great weekend. Let's move on down to Andrew in Lima, Ohio, KF8EZZ. Good morning, Andrew, and welcome to the Second Cup. What do you have planned for the weekend, or what's on your mind? Over to you.
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1: KF8, EZZ here. Sorry about that. I'm running the Kenwood TS2000, and I started talking, and I had my control on the other station instead of this one. My apologies for that. I got work this weekend, and my kids got some sports going on, so sadly I'm going to miss that. And my sisters have me let out their dogs. They're headed over from Ohio to Illinois. They got to pick up a boat, so now they got two boats and two motorcycles. They just picked up a tricycle motorcycle, and in order to do that, they had to leave their other motorcycle there. So now they're going back down in one vehicle to pick up the other one in the boat. And oh my goodness, I'm like, where are they going to put it? Holy cow, like, give me one of those boats. Not a whole lot going on. I just happened to turn it on and hear you guys were doing check-ins. I'm like, yeah, sure, we'll check in, why not? I don't have a whole lot here. I'm a man of many hobbies, and, you know, if you want to know more, just ask. But I'll turn it over back to Ned. I'm sure there's a lot more people to get to. This is Kilo Fox 8, Echo Zulu Zulu, back to Ned.
0: Drew, we slow things down here a bit on the second cup, so we got time. So what sports did your son play? Over to you.
1: I had a son. I don't know what they'd be playing, but I got girls, so they do cheerleading and volleyball, and my girls are all under the age of 10. I got one in third grade, I got one in kindergarten, and my youngest is still in daycare. So I got a nice broad view of my girls, because they're in all ages of life, I tell you what. So we went to a volleyball game last night, and they honored my eldest daughter, because she's in volleyball. My middle child is not yet eligible for that, so there's reasons for that, though. You know, being so young.
0: Yeah, sorry about that. I just assumed, you know, that's my fault for assuming. You know what they say about that. Anyhow, Andrew, it sounds like you are going to be busy, and hopefully you don't have to work too hard. So, Andrew, thanks for checking in, and have a great weekend. Although you will be working, so we'll have a good time at work anyhow. All right, let's move on down the list and go to Dave in Celebration, Florida, KR4BQI. Good morning, Dave. How are you this morning, and what do you got planned for the weekend? Over to you.
2: Good morning to everyone listening to the Second Cup. Fun-filled weekend down here in Orlando, Florida. Donning the Lederhosen and going to be doing some Oktoberfest celebrations, and then a big upgrade to the shack, switching over from hand mics to a professional dedicated microphone and getting that tied into the radios and the computers and whatnot. So should be a fun but interesting weekend.
0: That sounds like fun. I never got that into the Oktoberfest where I had the Lederhosen and stuff. My wife is from Germany, and, you know, oddly enough, we haven't gone to them. But one of these days, we'd like to travel back over there to Germany, and she hasn't been back, I don't think, for many, many years. She came over when she was, I think, 7 or 8, so I don't know that she's been back more than once. Since then. But should like to go back and take a look around. Me, I'd like to go to Oktoberfest and have a beer. All right, Dave, anything else for the net today?
2: No, nothing else for the net. Just you all be safe and remember to have some fun.
0: That might have been Terry, AE7MR, with the comment. Go ahead there, Terry.
3: Roger that, Alpha Echo 7 Mike Romeo. You haven't had Oktoberfest unless you've been to Germany. probably 600 feet long, 600 feet wide, and tables everywhere. Everybody locks their hands and they've got a 2-liter stein of beer. Alpha Echo 7 Micro.
0: Yeah, you know, it does sound like a fun time there. So, well, thank you for the comment there, Terry. And Dave, thank you for checking in this morning. You have a great weekend. Let's go to Harry in Hanson, Massachusetts, KB1ZSW. Good morning, Harry, and welcome to the second cup. It looks like this is your first go around here. So I'm going to send it over to you. What do you got going on this weekend, or what's on your mind today?
4: Well, good morning to the net, and I think it might be my first time checking into this net, but good morning to everybody, and right now I have put my camper. I'm currently located right on the Cape Cod Canal, if anyone looks on a map, and it's a beautiful morning here on Cape Cod, about 72 degrees, and just bringing some supplies down, and probably have a quiet weekend down here, so... Yeah, with that, just wanted to check in, say hello, and I'll send it back to Net Control.
5: Welcome to the N5.
0: Yeah, you know, I want to get up that area. We're, I'm from Oregon now. I'm from the West Coast, and haven't spent hardly any time at all here on the East Coast now. I'm in Jamestown, New York now. And we have a lot of exploring to do. We've only been here, well, in November, it'll be a year. So just getting situated in the house and everything. So maybe next year we'll be able to get out and do some more exploring. I'd really love to take the camper out and, or the RV out and take a little tour up that way. And lots of things I'd like to see. So do you do any fishing out there, or are you just kind of out there relaxing?
4: Well, I hope to catch some striped bass in the next maybe couple hours. They literally are migrating, you know, from up north back to Chesapeake Bay, and there's some big fish around. And the Cape Cod Canal is kind of it's really a good spot. Convenient here, you can just ride your bicycle with the rods right down to the canal, and there's a 9-mile stretch along the canal that you can chase the fish around if you're so inclined and lucky enough to get into them. But this is a great time of year to be down this part of the state.

0: have a great time out there fishing, and thanks for checking in with us this morning, and we're here every Friday after the morning brew. So, all right, let's break with Harry, and let's see, we have a couple of text check-ins. So, like, we have Mark in Plymouth, Minnesota, N0CKV. We have Dan in Radford, Virginia, into ZWR. Let's see if there's anybody out there on the radio that would like to check into the second cup. We just need your call sign twice and slowly. 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

0: let me tell you who we have here. We have team member Gil, K4GDS in Orlando, Florida. Dave in Ypsilanti, Michigan, WB8ODS. We have Terry in Junction City, AE7MR with the recheck. All right, let's go to the top of the list here, and that's going to be with Dan in Radford, Virginia, into ZWR. Good morning, Dan. How are you today? And do you have any big plans for the weekend, or what's on your mind today? Over to you, Dan.
1: Everybody on the second cup today. Typical Friday weekend stuff. We have Friday, we generally do our shopping for the week and get the laundry going and things around the house. I've been working on my radio equipment for about 2 months now, so I've got wires going everywhere. I've got to settle that stuff down, put all that stuff back together, but hopefully I'm sounding a little bit better to you guys today. But that's about it, typical weekend stuff. It's a beautiful day here in Virginia, and I'm going to try to get some R&R in. As far as the question this morning, I don't think I've met a chip that I don't like. So everybody 73, thanks for having me, Scott. Back to net control.
0: Yeah, Dan, I didn't hear any buzz there at all. It sounded pretty darn clear from that aspect. So you have a great weekend, and have fun with all your chores. I know I have many chores to do here. So let's break with Dan and go to Mark in Plymouth, Minnesota, N0CKB. Good morning, Mark. How are you today? And any big plans for the weekend, or what's on your mind? Over to you.
2: Morning, Jeff, Vicki, the rest of the second cup, and everybody else on the net. Nothing special today. Tomorrow, my wife and I are going to see a movie, and Sunday, we're supposed to be going to a fashion show. That's a first for me. I don't think it's a first for my wife. Other than that, nothing else going on

0: picked out there to go see, Mark? I haven't been to a movie theater in, boy, many years. I think it was probably before COVID since I've been to a movie theater.
1: Yeah, I think it's called Practical Magic 2 with Sandra Bullock. And I don't remember the other actress in there. But it's supposed to be a good movie.
0: Yeah, boy, I might have to take my wife to that one because she loves the first one. So I didn't even realize it was that. I've been so behind movies. I used to like to watch movies all the time. I just haven't had the time to really watch any movies lately. So at this great movie theater in Houston that had little booths that you could get and go down there and they would bring you food or drinks or whatever you wanted. And I think they kind of upscaled the movie experience there. That was actually kind of nice. And, you know, drive-in movies have kind of gone away, too. I know that there's a couple around here. I'd like to go to another drive-in before they all go away. So, Mark, what kind of fashion show are you going to?
1: Well, my niece is director of, I think, marketing for an online experience. So we're going to a fall fashion show at a winery. That should be very interesting. And as far as the movie theater's experience, I go probably once a month. My wife goes maybe every other week with a friend of hers. Last movie we saw was the Spider-Man movie, which I didn't think was anything special besides being long. Yet it recently became the most money-grossing movie. I don't remember the time frame.
0: Interesting. Yeah, I saw the first Spider-Man movie, but I haven't seen one since. Of course, I watched that on DVD. All right, Mark. Well, thank you for checking in this morning, and it sounds like you do have a busy weekend and lots of fun things planned there. And, yeah, I'm going to have to check that movie out. Thanks for checking in and telling me about that. Let's go back to Terry there in Junction City, AE7MR. But first, this is Scott N7FGP, and I'm in Jamestown, New York, and this is the second cup on the East Coast Reflector. AE7MR, Terry, it's your turn.
2: I'm FM Mike Romeo. I'm currently watching Wizards and Aliens on my big screen TV that my son brought me. We had to clear some money out of my fiduciary account for the VA, and so I got a whole bunch of new stuff here. I would have never bought a TV this big, but it's like sitting down front in the movie house. And June 1st, here in Oregon, we have what they call the mullet run out of the Klamath Lake up into the Williams River. You take a spark plug and you knock the electrode closed so you can put a line in there. You put that around, that line around a three-prong hook, and you got to have at least some kind of salmon pole, you know, big, heavy duty pole. And you swing that out across the river just as far as you can get it. And then you drag the river and you bring that big old mullet out. They're real bony fish, but if you smoke them, they're really, really, really good because all of the bones are pretty well edible by the time you smoke them real good. But that's what used to be my favorite. As a teenager, that used to be my favorite. I went over and I brought back a pickup load, you know, about two fish deep when I was a kid. The cop, and he said they should have told me what was in there. But he did an inspection on my old truck, and by the time we got to the emergency break, I was all hugging. And I dumped the clutch, and he go, oh, whoa, whoa, whoa, whoa. But he looked like the old Dodge commercial officer with the drill sergeant hat. Alpha Echo 7, Mike Romeo, thank you for taking my reject. And everyone have a great radio day. 87 MR back.
0: That's a good story there, Terry. You know, you're talking about my old stomping grounds there. I grew up in that area and did a lot of fishing up there on the Williams River and Agency Lake and Upper Klamath Lake there. Quite a bit of fishing. And, boy, yeah, we used to pull those mullets out all the time. We never smoked them or ate them, though, because, like you say, they are very bony. Terry, it's been great talking to you. You have a great day today and a great weekend. Let's head on over to Dave in Ypsilanti, Michigan, WB8ODF. Good morning, Dave, and what are your big plans for the weekend?
3: The other Scott and Vicky and everybody else on the second cup. This is Dave. I'm in Ypsilanti, 30 miles due west of Detroit, and I bought a new mixer board. I plugged it into my laptop, and for some reason, it killed my audio. So this weekend, I plan on reinstalling my audio software on my laptop and getting it back up and running, because 1 week from today, I have a dance to play downstairs in the multi-purpose room, and we have it every fourth Friday of the month, and next Friday I've got to be up and running. So that's my plan, to make sure that it's up and running by this weekend. This is Dave, WB8ODF. Thanks, Scott.
0: I remember you telling us that you are playing at the dances there. So you just lost your driver, or did it break the sound card or something like that?
3: Idea. But as we're speaking, I was running audio from the living room, and I can hear it's just buzzing very loud, so I'm going to have to go and shut that down before somebody starts knocking on my door. But yeah, I need to get this fixed by this weekend, because the dance is 1 week from today, the fourth Friday of every month. WB8ODM. Thanks, Scott. Thanks, Vicky.
0: All right, Dave. Go take care of that buzzing before they knock on the doors there. Start combining it. All right. Thank you for checking in, Dave. Let's go to team member Gil in Orlando, Florida. K4GDS. Good morning, Gil. How are you today, and what you got going on this weekend? Gil, it's your turn.
4: Good morning, Scott. Oh, this weekend. Tomorrow I'm heading over early to Tampa to have breakfast with my son to recognize, celebrate his birthday. And then I am probably going to go look at some new houses tomorrow after I get back. And Sunday is moving day for the RV. So we're starting to look at leaving that sort of life and finding something different. And I guess that starts tomorrow. Other than that, not a lot going on. Not sure there's going to be a lot of time for radio this week.
0: Yeah, we'll see. K4GDS,
4: back to you, Scott.
0: You know, Gil, I guess after a while it'd probably get kind of old having to move to a different spot every so often. I kind of like living around and driving around in my RV, but I can see full-time would get kind of tiring there after a while. And, you know, there's a lot to be said about having a sticks and mortar house or whatever they call them now. So, well, Gil, you have a great weekend, and good luck house hunting. And have fun in Tampa with your son. All right, let's break with Gil, and let's head on down to Scott in Memphis, Tennessee. KY4NV, good morning, Scott. How are you today, and any big plans for the weekend?
5: KY4NV here from Elvis Barbecue Land. Well, hi there, Scott. Everybody on the brew crew, and got the doggy walked and got into the morning brew net, and we got to make a little trip out east here from Memphis this morning, get something to eat for lunch, and then got to get the yard cut on the weekend, and it's going to be 100 degrees, so grocery store visit to Aldi's at some point, and other than that, I'm not sure. Just try to stay cool, probably get some laundry done, and, you know, stuff like that. Hi, hi. A couple of nets in there, you know, when I can. And so I think that's what's on the agenda. And then next weekend, it may be a coolish 88 degrees for the high. So we're kind of excited about that and drop down into the 60s at night. So hopefully, finally, fall will arrive as far as the temps go, that's for sure. And it's mostly been dry here. We did get a little rain, I think, one day in recent memory, but not much. So that's what's happening, Scott. And thank you and Miss Vicky for the net this morning. We do appreciate it a lot. And I'm just sitting on the couch with the dog watching YouTube here for a minute till we have to make our little trip out east. KY4ND, back over to you, Scott, and Miss Vicky and the net.
0: Scott, well, yeah, I think, you know, we might end up driving into Erie after I get off here, and I'm thinking about getting a new laptop computer, but I'm not sure I want to get one right now. I don't know. But let's see. Anyhow, Scott, you have a great weekend, and drive carefully on your adventures today. Thanks for checking in with us. Let's go to William in Wake Forest, North Carolina, KQ4GWO. Good morning, Jim.
6: Good morning, Net Control. Good morning to all everybody on the Blue Crew. It's not too often I do the second hour, second cup, but I'm on the second cup. I'm on the first cup, but I'm doing the second cup. And, gentlemen, I just walked back in the room, and I need to know the question of the day. I do apologize. Back to you.
0: Well, William, here on the second cup, we don't really have a question of the day. We just kind of talked about different things going on, what your plans are for the weekend, or anything you really want to talk about. But if you want to talk about the morning brew question, it was, let me see if I can find it, what flavor of potato chips do you prefer? That was the morning brew question. You know, I kind of like all potato chips, but I think I just like the plain one. William, it's your turn. Go back. I'm going back to you. Throwing it to you.
6: Yeah. Well, thank you once again, Net Control. I like barbecue potato chips. And as far as when I'm eating a sandwich, pretty much plain potato chips, ladies, man. I'm a ladies guy, no doubt. This weekend, I pretty much ain't going to do too much, man. Football season just started, so I'm trying to re-spoil myself from not watching football for the last couple of months. So not too much going to be going on, man. I'm going to watch some football, probably drink some beer, and just continue to take care. I had a little health issues earlier, a few months back, and I'm still recuperating and trying to live a little longer. Everybody have a super fine weekend. This is Kilo Quebec for Gulf Whiskey Oscar Wade your way around. Beautiful. Beautiful. It's beautiful, too, man. Ain't hot, too cold. Wake Forest, North Carolina. And they building up all over the place. I can't even find no deers no more. 73s, y'all have a super fine weekend.
0: All right, William. Well, you have a great weekend, and enjoy that football. You know, I took a break from football for quite a few years, so I decided this year I'm going to start watching it and pay more attention to it than I have for quite a while. I watched the Bills game last night. That was pretty darn good. Gotta love that. All right, let's see. We picked up Joe, A2AP, via the text line. Let's see if there's anybody out there on the radio that would like to check in. But first, this is Scott N7FGP in Jamestown, New York. This is the Second Cup on the East Coast Reflector. If you'd like to check in, just need your call sign twice and slowly, please call now.
7: Kilo Quebec 4, Yankee November, with only one cup so far. And it'll be a while for the Second Cup. Kilo Quebec 4, KQ4, YYN. 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
1: Alrighty, let me tell you who we have here. Looks like we have Darren in Beaumont, Texas, KD5, UNJ, who's in and out. With George in Cedar Bluff, Q4, LXK. We have Richard in Chickasaw, Alabama, KA4, MGE. We have Jose in Austin, Texas, KJ5, MEL. We have Dave in Burleson, Texas, who's mobile. We'll get to you in just a second. Dave, KC5, CPO. Gary in Woodhaven, Michigan, NHZFH. We have Joe in Georgia, KQ4YYN, and again, let's go to our mobile station there. Dave in Burleson, Texas, KC5CPO. Good morning, Dave. How are you today? And do you have any big plans for the weekend? Dave, over to you.
0: First time or the second time for me checking into the second cup, but I like Fridays. I am on call tonight and for 24 hours starting at 8 o'clock on Saturday. So I'll be sticking around the house and maybe piddling.
1: Cedar Bluff, Q4, LXK. We have Richard in Chick.

0: do you have any big plans for the weekend? Dave, over to you.
1: First time or the second time for me checking into the second cup, but I like Fridays. I am on call tonight and for 24 hours starting at 8 o'clock on Saturday, so I'll be sticking around the house and maybe piddling around with some radio stuff, but that's about it. Anyway, I like the conversational nature of this net. And thanks for taking my check-in. You guys have a great day and a great weekend. KC5CPO.
0: Well, Dave, I have you down here. This will be, I think, net number two for you. And when you say you're on call, remind me again, are you in the fire service? I believe you are.
1: Nah, I'm too old to deal with fires, although Texas is on fire. I am a chaplain with a hospice company in Fort Worth, and so you know, you never know how your weekend is going to go. So I don't wander too far from home when I'm on call. So, yep, that's what I do. KC5CPO.
0: Oh, Dave, okay. Yeah, I had a wife who was a hospice nurse, and so I understand that whole business there and how it is to be on call for hospice. Never know when you're going to be busy. Dave, hopefully you are able to have a great weekend, and thanks for checking in with us this morning. Let's go up to the top of the list there with Joe in East Islip, New York, K2AP. Good morning, Joe, and any big plans for the weekend?
2: Scott, good morning, Vicki, everybody on the second cup. No, not really. I'm probably going to go walking in the New York State Preserve, which is near me, and think about polar possibilities, although I'm not at that stage yet. And I think it's going to be a CW weekend. We've been trying to get really back into it, so I think that's going to be part of the plan. And we just converted over to fiber optics yesterday. I can't believe it actually works. So it took them 5 times to install it, but they finally got it right. So I'm happy about that. Anyway, K2AP, back to net.
0: Yeah, boy, I love the fiber, I tell you. We've come a long ways from the days of 300 baud dial-up, but it's a little bit different nowadays. But you joined the Long Island CW Club, and that's where you're brushing up with. Is that correct, Joe? I can't remember now.
2: I'm going to join it. I have not yet. Actually, I said that about 6 months ago, and then I didn't. But it's $90 for a lifetime membership. I think it's worth it. I just want to make sure before I join, I believe that includes the classes, but I don't know for a fact. I would hate to become a member and have to pay for the classes as well. I'm not sure how it works, but it looks really good. I watched a lot of the videos, and it seems nice. The nice thing about it is they kind of force you because they're live classes, and otherwise I would just let it go. I have all kinds of I have a lifetime subscription for a thing called Zombie Guitar, which I never look at. I have another one for Advanced Spanish, which I never look at. So this way, at least there's meetings where you have to go to. So that would be kind of good. Back to you, Scott, from K2AP.
0: Yeah, for sure, Joe. Yeah, you know, I need to look into it again, too. I can't let CW beat me, that's for sure. Maybe this winter I'll have time to sit down and actually take some classes and start practicing and remembering. All right, Joe, thanks for checking in with us this morning. I better hurry up here. Let's break with Joe and go to another Joe in Franklin, Georgia, KQ4YYN. Well, Joe, you know.

0: Well, I'm on my first cup too, but my first cup is 40 ounces. So. Anyhow, Joe, it's your turn. Over to you.
1: Dang it, 40 ounces. You'll be starting a third cup in just a few minutes, give or take about 5 minutes. I want to give a shout out there to K4MG Richard. I didn't know that was his first name. We always called him Ricky or Rick, but Richard. Anyway, we can make some comments right there. And K2AP, I understand he's changing his call sign to K2P, permanent latrine orderly. I'm not certain about that. There was rumor to that effect. I am mobile in the car, not the truck, and I'm carrying her dog over to the veterinarian. They're going to start his heartworm preventative maintenance today. And I dropped my daughter off earlier and went home and did some work around home trying to help pick things up, wash some clothes. What else did I do? Wipe the sink. Thing but wash the dishes. I reckon that's next on the agenda when I get back home. I swept the floor. My wife tried to run the vacuum a little bit, so I have to do that. You know, I never realized, I reckon I did realize, but I've always been so busy trying to work or trying to do something that I never realized how much work that ladies do. Trying to, you know, either work a job, take care of the home, take care of the kids, and take care of the husband. That's a lot of work. I'm going to have to go back to work to get some relief. I tell you, I am. Now, that being said, though, my wife was a little bit on the cranky side yesterday. And that reminds me of the Everybody Loves Raymond show. That, anyway, the My Doll show, Bad Moon Rising. And, if nobody's seen that one, you ought to watch that episode because that's probably about just as real as you can get. I am thinking about getting a lifetime subscription and investing in the makers of My Doll because every woman needs My Doll. Don't let them tell you they don't because they get cranky from time to time. You can say hi to them. But anyway, I'm just carrying on right now. Hey, good day to everybody. Talk to everyone later. This is KQ4YYN on the way to the veterinarian with our dog, Coda. She's a beautiful husky. Good day, everybody. KQ4YYN.
2: I was quite a bit there. And, thanks for checking in this morning. Let's go to Gary in Woodhaven, Michigan, NACFH. Good morning, Gary. How are you? And any big plans for the weekend?
3: A lot of background noise here. They finally came to cut our grass. It's pretty high with all the rain we've had, not being able to cut it. Let's see here. One of the things I'm glad is that you heard me because I got a new radio and a new antenna to get into the GM repeater, and the GM repeater is spotty with connections to the internet, so I've been using Echolink in the morning. This weekend, plan to do transmitter hunting. I'm the fox this time, and I'm also working on restoring an old 1907 GE pancake fan. With that, I'll finish up my third or fourth cup of coffee and hand it back to the net. Hope everybody has a great weekend. And 8ZFH back to net.
2: All right, Gary. I heard you pretty darn good there, and I saw you coming in on the GM repeater there. Sounded pretty good. Yeah, there wasn't too much background noise. I could hear them on, but not bad at all. Anyhow, Gary, you have a great weekend. Don't work too hard, and let's move on down to Jose in Austin, Texas. KJ5MEL. Good morning, Jose, and what you got going on this weekend?
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0: thought you might have got busy. Let's go to Richard in Chickasaw, Alabama, KA4MGE. Now, is it Richard or do we call you something else there? What do you prefer? Over to you.
1: Well, good morning, Scott, and good morning, Vicki. My license says Richard. That's my legal name, but however, most everyone that knows me calls me Rick. Romeo, India, Charlie, Kilo. I'm located in Mobile, Alabama, Scott, and my call sign is Kilo Alpha 4, Mike Golf Echo. And we have a beautiful morning here, 74. That's the first time we've had 74 degrees in 3 months in the morning time. The bottom half of the second cup here, and I heard him asking a question earlier about potato chips. And you know Ruffles have ridges. That's the best kind. So just enjoying a good morning in hand wave over to Georgia and Joe over there. Tried to keep up with him yesterday. My plans this weekend, I'm going to talk with my friends a little more in depth at the Yonkers Amateur Radio Club in Yonkers, New York, that I'm about to join the club, and they're having a fox hunt pretty soon. I'm going to find out when that is and try to go up for it and enjoy those guys. So want to join the club because I use their repeater from time to time, and then a family reunion on Sunday. So hope that everyone has a great weekend and a very enjoyable one at that. Playing a little bit with AI too. I just started experimenting that, and I just realized there was no need for me to go to school all those years. Back to you, Scott and Vicki. Thanks a lot for what you do. Great program you have going on here to keep the amateur radio community active. This is KA4MGE back to net control.
0: Well, thank you, Rick. And yeah, boy, AI, that's a whole rabbit hole you can go down. I play with that all the time, too. And to figure it all out. And, you know, once I think I've got something figured out, it changes. So, Rick, you have a great weekend. Thanks for checking in with us, and come back next week. Let's go to George in Cedar Bluff, Virginia, KQ4LXK. Good morning, George. How are you today, and what you got going on this weekend? Over to you.
2: We're going to ride a memorial ride this weekend to Whitesburg, Kentucky. Actually, we're located in Richland, Virginia, about 30 miles south of Bluefield, West Virginia, about 60 miles north of Bluefield, part of Bristol, Virginia. We border three states, North Carolina, Tennessee, Kentucky, West Virginia. This weekend, we're going to do a memorial ride for our fallen brothers and sisters. We're going to ride to Whitesburg, Kentucky, which is about 90 miles, to get a place called Pine Mountain Grill. Cross Pine Mountain, Kentucky, where they got pull off, you can stop for miles and miles. And across that mountain, go into Lynch, Kentucky, where they have Expedition Coal Mine. Maybe make a tour of that. And then we're going to ride across what we call Black's Mountain, actually into Appalachia, Virginia. Our tub's named after the Appalachian Mountains, but we're going to ride through Appalachian, Virginia. Then I'm back home with Joe, about 275 to 300 miles. And that's what our weekend's going to do.

Welcome to the N50AK repeater tone 114.8.

0: NIT and 5JETX. Good morning.
1: And how are you doing?
0: Oh, I'm all right. I'm awake. Getting ready to get up here and get the day started.
1: Problem sleeping last night after mowing the front sides, mowing the neighbor's front sides, pulling weeds, weed eating, sweeping. Got it looking like it's supposed to, and did so with cloud cover, so I figured it would probably be best to do it when it's not, the sun isn't pounding down on you. And according to what's the old saw coming up today, I think I may have timed that just about right. So there you go. Well, very good. Hopefully I'm coming in all right. Hold the machine up. I am at high power now. Let me go to mid. I'll go to mid power here. We'll see if I'm not doing as well or noticeably worse in mid power. But I'll do that on the next go around here. And not much of openings today on 2 meters. So, in tune, HF has been fairly quiet lately at 40 meters. So, I check in at on AM at 3 o'clock with the crew, some of the crew of AMers here in the Texas area. So, that's always a lot of fun. Anyway, back to you, and I'll go to mid-power.
0: Yeah, well, okay. Well, high power is working just fine. Remember, Peterson's seen you really pretty well in high power there.
1: Okay, here's mid power. Is it, I mean, noticeably worse than mid power?
0: Yeah, you picked up a lot of noise, 60-40, something like that.
1: Man, it sounds a little bit better up here, huh?
0: Yeah, high power works definitely better.
1: Okay, very good. I will keep it there then. I will certainly do that. Okay, well, very good. I finally read up. I got the manual online for this radio. I started reading through it and actually created a scan for VHF and UHF that you can set up simultaneously. And then what's really cool is you can skip frequencies that are digital frequencies or just heterodynes, local heterodynes, whatever, to allow it to continue to scan. And of course then there's all these interlink systems carrying on with one conversation for a dozen different repeater interlinks, and so oftentimes I'll skip over those too and find out what's going on the band, which has resulted in some interesting findings on UHF already. So kind of neat. It's amazing all the tricks it'll do for you. Including setting up a tone sequence where it'll remain quiet and squelched all day long unless somebody else gets on with the same tone, and or code or specific code to unlock the receiver on this thing. That may be worth testing on somebody else that's got the likewise capabilities. If I find somebody. So. Other than that, trying to get back in the email. Yahoo has done a Yahoo number on me. So, yeah, where you got to confirm with a 6-digit code, and they're sending it to the other email address that you also can't get into, stating that they'll send their code to the other email address. So you end up chasing your tail. And that's not good. So I may end up changing email providers, going with something that's a little more secure. quite a bit more secure, like Proton or Intuitive Mail. So, looking into that also at this point. N5JGX, WB6RAG.
0: Yeah, so what did you find on UHF that was interesting? What did you find out as you were scanning around?
1: Some of the local individuals on the other side of the country coming in on link systems. On UHF and, yeah, didn't expect that, but all of a sudden, there you are. So I'll get into more specifics offline. But interesting how that all happens, interplays on that. All-Star, IRLC, X-Wires, D-Star, all that may come into play also in that situation. I don't know if it's all RF-based, meaning it's a direct link, without the interplay of the Internet. So, but, yeah, get the bills paid. Also did that yesterday. So, domestic chores, you know how that is.
0: Yeah, sounds like you're doing all the good. That's a good thing.
1: It's on. The house cool. And apparently some of the former residents here prior to their divorce had problems doing that. So, how I know that is the provider company was a little bit leery about, apprehensive about turning the service on because they thought I was them. And I owed a lot of back bills, and I had to prove to them, though, I really am not them. So, yeah, you talk to some of the neighbors, they'll give you the social rundown. So, yes, bills are being paid. And other than that, keeping the yards in good shape and continuing the planning for something up in the air. So, yeah, it's going to take time. And before the holes are even dug for the towers, you got to get the counterpoise for guy wires. And that's a minimum of 3. And it's going to be a heck of a lot more stout, say the least, than what Roger had for the tower, which some people wouldn't even climb after looking at it, but with ropes attached to, I was able to get it up and get it down without too much of a hassle and too many injuries. So, there you go. And you're not experiencing any squeaking anymore. Those squeaks are gone.
0: Oh, yeah. So the branches grow out again. But we'll see. Got plenty of leaves that have fallen down, so we'll have to get the blower out and blow them in the yard or across the street or whatever. But have to clear the driveway and sidewalk there.
1: So, we did it once. It's a good thing, regardless of the plans, just to have option B, always, and to keep tabs on any of the homes around the area that are going up for rent, might be a good thing to at least be aware of. You know, what do you think?
0: Yeah, maybe.
1: Anyway, it worked once. It may work again. If circumstances radically change, you look around, depending on the timing, in fact, it even worked for me. Well, they put up the house for sale down south, Austin. Right across the street, the sign went up for rent. So it was extremely convenient for me to literally move all my belongings across the street versus having to get a truck, pile everything in the truck, and to move down to elsewhere in the city. So, and I had 30 days to do that, which ended up working out. I had to do 3 or 4 hours a day to do that, but it did work out. So, yeah, something to keep in mind. In fact, it worked for me, too. I forgot about that. And, yeah, it's a good thing to keep in mind. And, in fact, you can even get with a real estate individual to keep tabs on that, too, to advise you as to what becomes available and how much. So that's something, it's just a plan B, that's all I'm thinking. You know, whatever you want to do. So, very good. What's your plans for today? Stay inside, stay cool?
0: Yeah, pretty much. Maybe get on HF for a little bit. Got to run out and run a couple of errands. Go down to Capital Metro, visit with them for a little bit, and then come back. So, other than that, that's about it.
1: Yeah, sex tag. Got in there, but I've been thinking about doing that also. So, very good. Well, if you can get into this one, let me ask you this. Is it easier for you to get into this one around the house than it is for you to get into dot two?
0: Yeah, 50 milliwatts versus 5, yeah. Uh-huh.
1: Oh, okay. I didn't know that. This is the first I've heard of that. I didn't realize it was that much of a difference. So, okay. Well, very cool. This is an easy one. Yeah. 6 high power. I can do medium power on .2, but that's not a problem. I got an RS-35A here I reworked for parts only on eBay, and it's now powering this rig. And I don't think you hear too much of a hum from the power supply. So, I think I did a reasonable job on it.
0: Yeah, there's no hum. So, you did it good.
1: Okay, no problem. It doesn't even get lukewarm at this current level from this radio. And very good. Let me get out this evening. Not now. It's too late in the morning. And start in on the back. And see what we got. I can get done with that. Getting close to grocery time, but I still don't have to go for a while. So that is good. And Belton is coming up fast, kiddo. Not going to be much longer. So there you go. Get some of that brisket out there from Jay. KM5QS. We'll be at the smoker there for the brisket, for the chicken, sausage, hamburgers, whatever. You bring it, they'll burn it, as Jay says. Anyway, all right, I'm going that way. I will talk with you a little bit later. And 5JGX, WB6RIG will be clear. Listening.
0: Okay, 7-3. And 5JGX.

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Alpha Delta 2 November Uniform. 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

0: Doing great. How you doing? KE9YMB back to you.
1: Yeah, I just got out to lunch, so it's Friday. We have the Arches test this afternoon, so I go out for lunch and then I go home. Today's early time to go home for me because of Arches and lunch. Basically, everything together. So, update to you. David is loving ham radio right now. He put his I kind of motivate him to every time throw his call sign there and see if somebody picks up. This morning was John YQ, and they had a very nice conversation, and he got very, very happy. I could see his face, his smile, and then, oh, because he was very worried, like, oh, what am I going to talk about, you know, like, all these old guys, and I want to talk about, like, video games or something else that nobody's going to talk about it. But then, yeah, it was nice. They talked about his basketball game from yesterday, not game, the practice, right? And it was very cool. Like, I'm hoping he's going to really enjoy it and even bring some of his friends to the hobby.
0: That's going to be cool. I think that's great. And get that relaxing feeling. Has he had a chance to, with Dad in the background, to do any HF communications and that there to maybe get him stirred up on extending his privileges?
1: We are planning for this weekend. During the week was a little, I didn't have a chance since Monday. I didn't have a chance to get on the radio at home. Too busy, unfortunately, but also fortunately, because if I'm busy, because I have a job, I have something to do. But yeah, the plan is to do this weekend. I'll try to get some SSB contact under his belt. I don't know if I'm going to be able to do. I think I can do it, right, Wayne? I want to double check with you there, but he's a technician, but I'm the one operating the radio. Can he still log contacts in other frequencies besides the one that he has privileges on? Or I believe so, but I just want to double check that.
0: Oh yeah, yeah. As long as you're in control of the of it and that, there, of course, you've got to you got to use your call sign, and then you hand it over to him to do his communications, and then he tells that person that I just got my tech license, and you can talk about anything you want, not there, but you're in control, and you have to utilize your call to start and end. But yeah, that's great, that's fantastic. Yeah, he's gonna enjoy it, not there. Let him know that it's gonna be quick contact, quick contacts, unless you get a somebody that really wants to wreck you. Because most likely there's going to be some contest this weekend. You may want to check the board and that there to see what's going on. Check on in your QST magazine or whatever else, so you get to check for your ongoing weekend nets and contests and everything else. So, but that's great. How did the basketball thing go last night? Other organization, or was it for, like I said, for school or for organization?
1: Yeah, it was at the YMCA, so it was a good practice. First time, the kids were very nice. They came out, they greeted him, and he loved it. Was very good. He was very clumsy, as expected. I didn't say that to him, of course, but I was expecting. He doesn't have experience yet. He needs to to kind of build his motor skills, right? So, yeah. But it was great. Like, he was smiling, he enjoyed a lot, and he's looking forward for the next one. And what I was asking about the QSO is, like, can he log a contact with his call sign with another call sign using a band that he wasn't supposed to use? Like, I know I'm in control and I'm making the initial contact and everything, but is he allowed to log? Or he can talk because he's, like, holding the microphone, whatever, but... is he allowed to log as a, like, to get a QSL on that QSO or no?
0: Truthfully, Doug, I don't know. I don't have an answer for that one. I don't know. I've never done that experience like what you're going to be doing, so I really don't know. You're going to have to. You've caught me with my. With the unknown, I'm going to go on the assumption of probably not, because you are instigating the call. Now, if he's down on 10 meters, if 10 meters happens to be open up from 28.3 to 28.5, then yes, he can do his, you know, he can do his own. But on the other bands, I truthfully don't have an answer for that one. I'm sorry.
2: Comment.
1: Go ahead, comment.
2: Good afternoon, KJ5AFI. I've done this with Scouts. I log it under my call sign. And QR said I'll make a comment of the person, and if they have, like, a technician, I would put in their call sign as a comment. But you're, like Wayne said, you're in control, you understand that, that means you log in.
1: Thank you very much. It makes sense, because anybody else looking at the log itself would show, like, a technician making a contact on, like, I don't know, 20 meters or whatever, 40 meters, and then what? I think you're right there. I'll do that with him. If it's 6 meters, 10 meters, I think I can log in, as long as we're using the frequencies we're supposed to use for the technician. But I'll do just like you mentioned. Thank you very much for that.
2: He says he's a novice and he's operating under your supervision and just getting experience, and I think everyone will be totally fine, but officially you log it, and that way if there's any questions, that way there won't be any questions from FCC or anyone else. KJ5AFI, clear.
1: KJ5AFI, thank you very much. This is AD1DA. And also answering, not answering, but what I talked to Wayne, it's just like some contacts that we have, like, 3 or 4 people in the same station. So the first one logs the contact, and then he calls the other one. Are correct. Like, I will log with mine. He cannot log with his because he doesn't have the privilege of frequency, but I can add as a comment. Yeah, I think that would work. Thank you guys very much. I'm getting to my destination here, so I'll just do 73 and I'll be clear after Wayne.
0: Okay, Doug, well, that's great. 73s, take care. Boy, you're timing that just right. You're stretching a rubber band. We're getting a lot of white noise on you, and that, too. You must be in a bad spot. But one other thing I did want to mention, that maybe with the basketball, because it is definitely a hands, eye, feet coordination type thing, maybe Dad might want to look into a basketball hoop for home. They make some great basketball systems and that there for home and that there, portable. You may want to look into that. Just as a suggestion. Providing he keeps, as long as he keeps looking at interest, then maybe that might be a good investment. KA9YMB73s, have a great day. And I know Arches is going to be coming out here soon, so we're just going to be sitting here monitoring. 146-64-73s, everybody, and everybody have a great day.

0: Hi, good afternoon, Wayne. Yeah, everything fine. It's quite hot today. But, you know, no complaints. Everything looks fine so far. What about you, sir?
1: It's going to be another great day. Don't have any complaints on this side. Going to be going later on this afternoon with my daughter's net there for dinner and cards. So it'll be a great little evening get-together. So just here in the shack. I just got done talking to Doug and a few minutes ago. He just missed him. He just got off lunch. He's heading home, getting ready for the Arches testing this afternoon. So, but everything here is great. I hope your weekend is starting out well, or going to start out well.
0: Yeah, no more meetings today, so going to get some lunch, and after that, probably finish my work from home and call the day and start the weekend. Yeah, we'll see about that.
1: Yeah, you never know when you get home what you're going to run into. The YL and family may have different plans. You never know. So, alrighty, I just wanted to let you know that there's somebody out here, and I just wanted to check out the air conditioning in the car, make sure it's okay. So, thanks for letting me ride along with you for a little bit, and air conditioning feels great. 73s, take care. Have a great day. Have a safe day.
0: Thank you so much, sir, for riding along, and wish everybody will be safe. Everyone listening will be safe, hopefully. Thank you, and meet you soon. AJ5 and ZL out.

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1: Patient testing, what's up? KA9YMB, name here is Wayne, over in Pflugerville.
0: Hey Wayne, it's Jimmy, KI5PRK, Kilo India 5, Papa Romeo Kilo. Just drug the old ICOM IC705 out and set it up here in the shack. Using it for my 2 meter, 70 centimeter stuff right now, and just making sure I got the repeater in there right.
1: That sounds good here. Doing a good job, no problem at all. So, now have you got the other four repeaters plugged in?
0: Yeah, I do. Well, I'm using the that near repeater function in ICOM radio. It's really super handy. So, I just have all the Texas repeaters in the radio, and then I just hit near repeaters, and it finds everything near the radio based on its GPS location.
1: Oh, okay. All right. I'm still the old-fashioned way. Have to manually program it in. I'm not much. I'm always afraid that I'm going to be stuck someplace and I need to change something. I always want to know how things are done without relying on the old crapputer.
0: Yeah, for sure. Yeah, this is pretty handy because you dump them onto a little memory card and throw it in the radio, and then they're all there all the time. And you can put multiple states in there, so if you travel with the radio, you can just call up the near repeaters where you are, you know, import the list for, let's say, Florida, and then once you get in Florida, you can just import the list, and it'll find all the repeaters near you because they're already all on the little memory card there.
1: Wow. Sounds good. All righty. Well, hey, audio sounds good. Deviation's great. Signal is you're into a full quieting. So, hey, it's working fine.
0: Well, I appreciate that. I was wondering how it was going to sound, making sure it didn't sound. It's just 10 watts, you know, or 5 watts, but I got it hooked up to an external power source, so I get 10 out of it. And I'm just going through a little roll-up J-pole. It's about 12 or so, maybe 15 feet up in the air.
1: Well, it's doing the job. Doing the job for, like I said, it sounds like you're right here in the shack. So, great job. So, alrighty. Well, I just wanted to acknowledge the test and that. There you see. And you have a great Friday and have a great weekend. KA9YNB.
0: Yeah, you do the same. Wayne, thank you so much for coming back to me. I really appreciate the signal report. Thank you so much. And if I don't talk to you, have a great weekend.
1: 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We're clear. 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
1: I'm in just a hell of a lot of traffic. I'm going to put the radio down, Ed. 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
0: Ruth, I'm about to leave my QTH here, and I just want to confirm I'm going to Taylor today, right?
1: That is correct. Thank you.
0: Okay, I should be there in about 15 minutes. 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
1: Okay, you should have received one error message, and that's all we sent from here, Sarah.

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1: Okay, fine. I'm going to be doing a fly over to the hospital to be with John W5NZ8. I'm here alone at the PD because Mike is still in Kentucky. So I'll catch you later, buddy.
0: Copy that. We'll hear from you guys over there. Thank you. This is KJ5ERT.
1: So I'm actually going to be there.
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2: I'm at Round Rock Medical Center. I'll be waiting in the lobby for Roger.
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1: Go ahead, Wally.
0: Here, and I'm going to hold off a couple of minutes in case that guy shows up. They're doing some kind of a memorial service in the lobby way down there, if I manage to get through it and get up here. So, anyway, I'm here, and I'll probably send the messages in a few minutes if he doesn't show up. This is K5WLY, back to Nancy Cole.

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1: And good afternoon. I want to welcome everyone who has tuned their rig to the K5CRA 5 Hills 325 net. This time I would like to take a moment of radio silence.
2: Phonetics, if you know any or you know you can use a boy
1: names as well. I just need that call sign twice. I need it slow so that I can jot it down. Once I copy the call signs, I will go down the list to verify that they're okay. And if they're not, then when I go down and call your call sign, if it's messed up, at that time you can go ahead and correct me and go ahead and put out your information. Pause. As I said, I do have a little fun topic. You do not have to discuss that if you do not wish to. You may have a question, or you may have a comment, or you may have something of an event coming up at that time. Please use that time to put out any information that you may have. With that being said, I'm going to go ahead and hush up, and I'm going to open up the net to short-timers, mobiles, anybody that's just in and out. You can call us on this is 5CRA, 5 Hills 325 NET.
2: 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King James 5, I love him. Peter Frisco.
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4: This is Kilo Charlie 9, Quebec Hotel Whiskey. Again, Kilo Charlie 9, Quebec Hotel Whiskey. Gino, head toward Vernon to pick up my daughter.
5: Very impressive, Mike. Yeah, you were much younger, so maybe climbing around. But now you just get to enjoy the fruits of your labor, which is pretty good. And my news on this end is that this morning the 40 meter and 15 meter kit arrived finally. So I'm going to look at this and make sure all the parts are there.
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0: that stuff, and you got to go through it with a fine-tooth comb before you put it into the app. So with that, I'll turn it back over to you, Ernesto. Thank you for running the net. 7381, King James 5, I love you.
1: And yeah, that is, I believe you were talking about Chirp, and that is a good one. That application, when it comes to loading your radios, pretty much any radio, it facilitates the doing so. Just gotta read, make sure that when you use those apps, don't just take it, you know, for granted that you're gonna just click that button, it's gonna do what it's supposed to. You need to read, make sure that you don't start doing something that's gonna mess up that radio and kind of erase everything, if you will, when it's happened. I'm looking for N5LKR. What you up to, Ken? I know you're not out there cutting no grass in this heat. Mike is yours, sir.
2: Yes, I have received the packet one.
3: There you go, that's good. So you should be receiving the one from Zara FM shortly.
2: Thank you. Is your wife there, Deanna?
3: Yes, I brought her. We're going to go do something to eat afterwards.
2: Sounds good. I'll be looking for your Vera transmission. This is KJ5ERT.
1: I've worked in buildings like that to where you were in there for, you know, all morning. They came out and all of a sudden it was, you know, pouring down rain when it was nice and sunny when you went in there in the morning. So, yeah, get those windows up, man. Definitely, make for a more pleasant stay in the building, if you will. Let's see. Let's go to KC9, Quebec Hotel Whiskey. Gino, I heard you was driving around, man, picking up your daughter. What you guys up to this weekend? Mike is yours, sir.
2: Go ahead, Doug.
4: 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I have N5TW, I have W5TA, W5MTR, I have Michael Moody, RussellMayo.com, and I have a copy to W.
5: 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Bye.

0: Roger that, sir. I believe you said something about being with the emergency service. Is that correct, sir?
1: Gotcha. All right, then. I have received that. Good to hear your voice. Thank you for participating in today's testing. Sounds like the radio there is working well. And also, have a great day and appreciate your help. 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
1: Let me check. Hang on one second.
3: And I hadn't thought of this, but a lot of the ozone meters now have a continuity tester. When you touch the leads together, a piezoelectric sounder makes a tone. And, you know, if you take your digital ohm meter and hook it to your key, now you've got a toner. And Ernesto shared that with me yesterday. I thought, incredibly simple, but it is something I hadn't thought of and very ingenious. So that's it. Back to Ned. Thank you again. NU5D.
1: Thanks again. This is KJ5ERT.

0: KJ5REM. You still there, sir? Mike is yours.
1: Frank, KJ5REM. Wanted to mention I do use Chirp and or started using it since I'm a new ham. And one thing I discovered is that a good way to approach it, the first time you use it, especially if you're going to work with Excel, is actually just put one channel into your radio, type it in manually, and then download the spreadsheet from Chirp and then do your edits in Excel, and then you can copy and paste it back. I found there's some confusing things and some quirks about Chirp. I love it, but the columns aren't necessarily in the same order, and there is some columns that you actually have to have placeholder values. You might think need to be blank, but actually require a value. So that's my little tip, and everyone have a great weekend. KJ5REM.
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1: KJ5ERT, AS5 West. I believe that's Ruth, is it?
0: That's correct.
1: Oh, very good. How you doing this afternoon?
0: Good. What about you?
1: Oh, not doing too bad. Just working and working and a little bit of working. And, oh, in case I haven't mentioned it, just working. It is iPhone launch day, and I work for this little-known company. They call Apple. You may not have heard of them, but we're kind of busy, so I'm taking a little break.
0: Okay. Well, we're in the middle of a net checking hospitals in the Williamson County and surrounding area. So I really need to get back to that.
1: Oh, gosh, I am so sorry. I jumped right in the middle of a net. I should have listened. My fault. AI5OS.
0: That's okay. It's kind of, you know, off and on as people are available, so there is quite a bit of silence on the air at the time. What is your first name?
1: Oh, sorry about that. Yeah, this is Justin. Tango, India, November. The call is AI5OS.
0: Awesome. Have you been following us on some of the nets? I think I've recognized the name Justin, anyway, on the Monday Night Net.
1: Oh, yeah. I usually get on the net from time to time, and I gave last month's club presentation, actually.
0: Awesome. All right. Well, let me get back to what I'm working on here, but thank you for checking in, and we'll catch up with you later. This is KJ5ERT.
1: All righty. 73s, AI5OS. KJ5ERT, this is W5TA at Ascension Seton Williamson. How copy?
0: W5TA, copy just fine.
1: Okay, so the voice radio works. I'm in the process of running updates and rebooting the system, and when it gets done with all that...
2: N-U-5-D. Steve, greetings to you and everybody else on the net. I appreciate y'all letting me check in from sunny Pasadena. Well, cloudy Pasadena right now. We may get some rain out of it. I don't know. But nothing much going on here. I just wanted to check in the net. I hadn't checked in a few days, so I thought I better catch up while the getting's good. So with that, let me pass it back to you, Ernesto. 7-3 to you, Steve, 7-3, and everybody else on the net. You take it easy. N5LYS, back to net control.
3: To the...
4: Hey, Greg, let me ask you a question. They still have that, I think it was a bar, saloon, or whatever that they used in that movie with, was it John Travolta and stuff? I can't remember the name of it. It was real famous, and it was in Pasadena. I wonder if it's still there. You know what I'm talking about?
2: Would it be Gilly's Country Western Bar? No, it burned down several years ago, but it was located on Spencer Avenue, not too far from the Beltway. And but yeah, it burned down. I wish they had resurrected it and built it back up, because there's a Gillies in Dallas, and so I wish they would have built it back up, because it was a famous landmark in Pasadena. The movie with John Travolta, it was filmed at Gillies. And, yeah, it was a famous honky-tonk. And so, yeah, that may be what you're referring to. Oh, by the way, I use Chirp on a couple of my handhelds but my mobile grid, both of them, I use the RT system. They're real good. And so, yeah, I use both of those for programming. And it's a blessing, let me tell you. They will have. And also Copilot, he's good at helping you program, too. He helped me program my DMR radio. So, yeah. But anyway, let me turn it back to you. And but, yeah, as far as your question, it may have been Gillies. N5LYS, back command control.
4: And you are correct on that, sir. It is Gillies. I remember when they filmed that, a little bit after that, you know, that bar was like a really happening thing. And I remember my aunt, I'm from South Texas, down by Brownsville, and I remember they drove up there and, you know, they had pictures and all that other good stuff, you know, that place. It's a shame that it burned down and they didn't bring it up. I wasn't aware that there was another one, though, so that's pretty cool. Maybe I'll go visit that one so that I get to visit the original one. But thanks for that information, sir. That is pretty awesome. I'm looking for Kilo Juliet 5, Romeo Charlie Echo. What you got for us, sir?
5: This is KJ5RCE. Good afternoon, Ernesto and 325Net. Basically, I just use, I have used Chirp in the past for some of the radios. The BTEC UV Pro app is pretty good because you can program everything directly from your phone instead of using Chirp. And then I heard someone talking about on-air net scraper a while back, so I downloaded that. It's free. Able to look at nets across and trying to see if I can dial into some of those HF nets. But other than that, that's all I got. Hope everyone has a blessed weekend. This is KJ5RCE, back to net.
6: We'll see. But I need to do this away.

0: topic. Just you put some of these apps that hams use. Maybe you can help somebody out there with a hand that a correction app that might be helpful to him. 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This is K5CRA.
1: Understand hardly a word. 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
2: Well, you want to find Net, NetLogger will do it. NetAholics can do it too. You can see what they're having come up. Yeah, use the internet. There's probably somebody. There's some guys. I knew W2JLD. He put a list together. There's probably other hams that have them together too. And you know, many club websites start creating a list. But other than that, well, not a lot here happening. Well, early this morning, checked into a few nets, and then I was off to take my mom to the doctor, and then we stopped. Grocery store and got a few things and came back home. And that basically was the day. I don't know how, well, I was surprised how fast this order came I put in. I think it was Wednesday. I put it in Wednesday morning. And it came in this one. So they did get it filled very quick. I was surprised. And I would have thought. A lot of times I order by the middle of the week. They won't wait till the following week to ship it on Monday. Or they'll put it in the Sunday night. They'll go in and fill it and get it ready for a Monday morning shipping. But they did it and got it to me today. So they'll send it back to Net Control, KC8FQV.
0: Well, awesome there, Mark. Good deal, man. You know, I wish I could hang out with my mom. You know, she's kind of a little bit far away, so that's awesome you were able to do that, and awesome that they were able to get that package to you, man. It's always good to get what you're waiting for. I was waiting for a package, and it kept, you know, when you order stuff from eBay, you know, it says it's going to get here one day, and then it moves to another state, whatever, eventually you get it. but, you know, it's always good when it arrives, if you will. I'm looking for Ms. Gail, Kilo Zero Echo Charlie Kilo. I know you have Netaholics probably downloaded and a couple of other apps that you have to help you find all these active nets. The mic is yours, Ms. Gail.
3: Well, hello, Ernesto, and everybody. You know what? I don't use any of them things. I don't look for activeness. I just wait and see what people check into and what they say, and what myths people like and stuff. So that's what I do. Anyway, I just wanted to say hi, and thank you for calling the net. And
4: hello, Ernesto.
3: That was a good question. K0ECK. Hank says hi.
0: Hello there, Jax, man. I know you're back there in the shadows of Ms. Gail. Thanks for helping her out, sir. And, yeah, you guys enjoy the week. And if you guys need any help, like I said earlier, running a net or something, just give me a holler. Whiskey 5, Whiskey Lima Hotel. What you got, sir?
5: Yeah, good afternoon, Ernesto and the rest of the friendly net. For tools, I use World Radio League for logging and to do spot searches, you know, to see spots. I use NetLogger, and then programming radios, my cheap Chinese radios. I just hook them up to Chirp, RT systems for my better stuff, and that's kind of the way I fly. So back to Net Control. Thanks for having me today. Whiskey 5, Whiskey Lima Hotel.
0: And yeah, that's one way to do it. I kind of thought about what Ms. Gail said, you know, to where she mentioned she doesn't use none of that stuff. She just monitors the radio, does it old school, and see what's out there. And, you know, based on what the people say is happening, she'll go out there and check it out. And that's not a bad deal, because after all, that's why we have these radios, so that we can chit-chat with other folks. And I'm looking for N5IT. N5IT. What's going on there, sir?
6: So, can you copy me okay on low power somewhat?
0: Maybe because you're moving around, so maybe if you stand still, we'll still be able to pick you up. You're totally understandable, just a little bit of static.
6: Have a software from Malenko that I use. It's RT. Actually, it's RT Systems software for one of my Malenko mobile rigs. And I use DX for Win for logging on HF, VHF, UHF. Also, for content, I use the other programs to help me convert log files formats from one to the other so I can upload them. And I use the TQS of the world and that sort of thing. A long time, but I used to play around with some EasyNet software. I have a new program from Anytone for this particular radio. It may or may not work with others, but it's shown to be for this radio only. I use EchoLink on my phone. Haven't done it in a while. Maidenhead Grid Square Locator program for determining what my grid square is. For Peterbook, Ham Morse for code practice, and I also use Beacon 8 for HF beacons. Back to you, Ernesto, and 5IT.
0: All right, David. Well, man, you don't have just a regular toolbox, man. You got like a journeyman toolbox and that thing, man. You got like about everything, which is pretty awesome, man. Some of those that you were mentioning I have used, and some of those I have not, so I jotted them down, and I'll go check them out. But that's pretty awesome, man. definitely know how to use the website to get some stuff, you know, to find out where the action is going. That's awesome. Whiskey Bravo 5 MEX. Herschel, what you got going on there, sir?
4: WB5MEX. Well, I got used TERP and then also RF systems to program mine. And then I also used the cluster. I got a cluster on my phone to see where people are being spotted. And then I also got to use the Echo Link on my phone. And let's see, WB5MEX. I guess that's about all I can think of right now. WB5MEX.
0: So thank you for that, Herschel, and I'm sure you got a lot more, man. Different apps. Cluster, I hadn't heard that one. I'm going to go check that one out. But Chirp, I think everybody at one point has used Chirp. You know, I think every ham has a Bofang unit was given to them, or, you know, they just bought it because they're so cheap and they work, man. It just goes to prove that, you know, you don't have to spend a gazillion dollars. You know, it's just all based off what you do. And a lot of the money that goes into it is based off of, you know, once you get into that hobby, you know, you just want to have everything that's in the hobby, if you will. All right, we have next coming up. Let me move the little cursor out of the way so I can see it. Alpha Kilo 6 Bravo Foxtrot. Alpha Kilo 6 Bravo Foxtrot. What you got in your ham radio toolbox here, sir?
7: For Alpha Kilo 6 Charlie Foxtrot.
0: You are correct, and it is. You know, I left the first one up there, and once I did that, I caught myself, and I saw that I had made that mistake. But the mic is yours, sir. Alpha Kilo 6 Charlie Foxtrot. The mic is yours, sir.
7: In my toolbox, I have what every other ham probably has, you know, little wave ratio and tools. I do manufacture my own antennas, so I have a little bit of that going on. But I don't have anything that's stupendous. I'm sure a lot more old hammers have more vast equipment than I do. Alpha Kilo 6 Charlie Foxtrot.
0: That you make your own antennas. When you say that, I mean, is it pretty much any antenna, you know, 2 meters, any centimeter, that kind of thing, or are we looking at something different?
7: For the most part, my manufacturing really just extends to dipoles, end-fed dipoles. I go pick up a good melon and go from there. Alpha Kilo 6 Charlie Foxtrot.

0: coax for me.
1: Okay, roger that. I got mine, and I use a twin lead, 300 ohm, and that thing works pretty good, man, when it comes down to tuning on different bands, because I've used both. I did have coax at one time on that 40-meter inverted dipole, and it didn't do it. I could tune, and I could actually pick up some good stations, but when I switched over to that window line, man, it was a night and day, believe it or not. That's pretty awesome. You know, that you do antennas. It's kind of rare for people to do antennas. Most people, like myself, you just usually buy them. Until lately, now I'm getting to more and more to where I want to really learn this, and I'm getting to where I'm building them myself. So I appreciate that, sir. At that, that brings us to the bottom of the list. Anybody that wants to join that? Oh, well, hold up. Let me get these names on the monitor over here. See if they don't disappear on me. I got Kilo Juliet 5, Papa Uniform Victor, and Kilo Golf 5, Papa Tango Echo, one of my Elmers there. I'm going to go ahead and see if Kilo Juliet 5, Papa Uniform Victor is around, and if he wants to share with us what he has as far as a toolbox to help him, you know, maneuver around the ham radio world, if you will. What you got for us, sir?
2: This is Kilo Juliet 5, Papa Uniform Victor, and I found that using the easiest tool set to use with this is the BEER script. That's Bravo Echo Echo Romeo, because if you run the BEER script on an HAM that has an activated EGO module, the radio practically programs itself. Yes, I'm saying you give a beard a ham with an ego, and he'll do it all for you, and the hard part's trying to get him to stop talking about it. Back to you, Net Control.
1: Yeah, I was sitting here trying to figure out what the, you know, all the letters were, man, and that is awesome. That is... Yeah, but that brought a smile. I'm sure a lot of folks out there smiling as well. That's pretty good, man. Let me see. That was Kilo Juliet 5, Papa Uniform Victor with that comment there. I'm passing the mic over to Kilo Golf 5, Papa Tango Echo. I know you got tons of apps that do pretty much everything there, sir, because I've seen when you set up, man, you're ready to talk to anything that moves out there as far as in the airways. The mic is yours there, James.
3: I'm in this shack here with Brandon, KI5YCR, so he's sitting here right next to me. We're just playing with the QSO1 and trying to get the All-Star stuff put in here. He needs to know this and that password and this password and that link and that number, and we're trying to look up stuff for that. We got the Echo Link part working. It just had an update, too. I downloaded it yesterday, and it already updated. And when it updates, Ernesto, it resets everything. So you got to re-input your password and username all over again. And also, if you've used the Echo Link portion of it, what's up with the hot pink? Why did he choose a hot pink background? Oh, my Lord. Come on. I hope maybe there's a way to change the colors in that, but anyway, maybe he's a Pink Panther fanatic. I don't know. Just laughing. Anyway, just playing here with this Rust Desk remote program and looking up stuff on my notes here to try to get the All-Star node put in there. I got to get logged into that. I got it somewhere. I got passwords messed around. I log all my passwords. Anyway, good to hear people in here talking and talking about AM radio applications, All-Star, Echo Link, you name it, it's out there. Pause. I told him, you guys said you can do so much in amateur radio with just a smartphone and a computer. I said, I know you're disabled and you can't do much, but I said, I can give you access to my Flex radio remotely. I can give you access to my Yaesu radio remotely, my ICOM radios remotely, and you can do all this fun stuff with all these applications and have a lot of fun doing the hobby that way. So with that, I'll turn it back to Net Control, and you might want to throw Brandon, KI5YCO, on the list there, too. He's right here with me. KG5PT, back to Net, and good to hear everybody.
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1: APRS, you know, that one I had a lot of fun with. That one, being able to track myself, for one, and others. And, yeah, that was a pretty good one. It doesn't help with communications. That's just basically a tracker. I just thought I'd throw that one in there. But, yeah, for sure. And KHA5YCR, what you got, Brandon? Go ahead and say hi and give me a couple of those apps that you have on your phone there.

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1: What do you have as far as in your toolbox for, you know, finding activity on the airwaves?
0: Howdy, your Nest on the Net, KI5YCR. As far as nets, it's I just use NetLogger pretty much for you know, the local nets. I don't really look for nets other than that. I would say a ham radio app that hasn't been mentioned yet that you guys just kind of actually touched on for APRS is APRS Droid, and I've been using that in conjunction with a non-APRS radio and a data cable or a digirig, and that's how I typically do APRS when I'm on long drives. And, it's a little bit of it's a little bit less convenient than a radio with APRS in it, but it's also a lot cheaper because I can just use a simple, inexpensive Baofeng as an APRS radio instead of an expensive ICOM, Anytone, or anything else. But I guess that would be what I've got for to add to the list that I don't think anybody else made mention of yet. With that, I'll go ahead and give 7-3 and send it back to you, Ernesto. Thanks for running the net as always. Hope everybody has a good weekend. KI5YCR.
2: Hello, Warren. This is KJ5ERT. How's it going?
3: Very well. I was just curious. I've been battling a gastrointestinal thing this week and kind of been sleep deprived and I fell asleep. Has anyone done Williamson County, the 75 TA, done Williamson County at this point?
2: Dick is there right now, so we got you covered. But thank you for checking in. I hope you feel better.
3: Okay, thank you. Well, I am beginning to feel better, although I'm still a little bit delicate. But I was about to go over there. He wasn't there, but I'm glad Dick was able to make it. I'll let you complete the test, and KJ5ERT, this is KB5OE, I'm clear.
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4: Whiskey 5, Romeo Lima Mike. Whiskey 5, Romeo Lima Mike. Ray and Oglesby.
5: Kilo Echo 9, Delta Fox Fox, KE9, DFF, Evanhard, Wisconsin. And if you could put me at the bottom of the list, that way I can get some stuff done, that'd be great.
6: RT, W5TA, Ascension, Seton, Williamson.
2: Okay. Try rebooting. Work some magic there. This is KJ5ERT. Did you hear the report that Warren just called in?
6: Yeah, I'm sorry to hear you got a tummy ache, Warren. Don't worry, we're holding the fort here, or at least try it. So you all get better and keep them germs away from me, W5TA.
3: Dick, I...
4: Whiskey 5, Romeo Lima Mike, Ray and Oglesby.

0: by the yard team. Did you hear the report that Warren just called in?
1: Yeah, I'm sorry to hear you got a tummy ache, Warren. Don't worry, we're holding the fort here, or at least trying. So you all get better and keep them germs away from me. W5TA.
2: Dick, I had W5TA, W5OEL, permission to break in.
0: Go ahead, permission.
2: Dick, the last 2 months, and I was only able to send a packet, not the VARA FM. That VARA FM never went through. Tom worked with me on the first 2 months ago, and we rebooted, and I sent him screenshots and did everything I know to do, and finally he said, well, he declared victory because we got the one through. The next month, I did it again, and the same thing happened. So the last 2 months, it's been packet only. And I just thought you might want to know that. But I couldn't get it to work either. It never would send to Tom. And it would get to go through the, everything, and it got down and said wouldn't connect. So good luck with it, and I'll go back in and keep my terms for myself. KB5, OEL.
1: Well, if that's the case, I've been trying to get VARA to work, and...
3: I want to try it out, and so I'm looking forward to experimenting with it. Thanks for letting me get in, Ernesto. Hope you have a great weekend. Back to you. This is AI5ZI.
1: KB5OEL signed, W5.
4: Yeah, but that sounds pretty good because, as you mentioned, it'll actually allow you to, see how good your signal is, and that's always really important. And sometimes it's kind of hard to, gauge how your signal is, especially if you're going through repeaters that are all linked up, you know. Yeah, it's pretty awesome, man. For sure, I'm going to look into that. And on the CW, man, I got a J38, cleaned it up, and I'm going to start playing with it, man, see if I can get into that CW phone with you guys. Sounds like it's a lot of fun, and it really sounds like just, picking up any hobby, I guess, is what you put into it. That, you're going to get out of it, I guess. So we'll talk to you later there, Todd. You be safe out on the road, and you had a real good signal, man. All you could hear was really kind of like the road, if you will. Pause. All right, I'm going to pass the mic over to Whiskey 5 Romeo Lima Mike. What you got for little gadgets on your radio there, Ray, that helps you with your ham-related daily activities, if you will.
5: 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It's got so many things built into it. I mean, it does everything. Hell, it'll even turn your rotor if you ask it to. It'll do anything. Y'all might want to check that one out also. I really got nothing. I'm just taking a quick break, trying to get some of this sweat off me. Back to you, Ernesto. W5RLM.
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4: 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Is that correct?
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1: Yeah, I watched that work, so that's good. 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So I'll bet it's something simple, like famous last words.
0: Yeah, I remember messing around with this thing in the process of updating the VAR FM, because there's like three flavors of it here. I've had the VAR FM up. I haven't put anything in the outbox.
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0: Having trouble getting it to stop.
1: Did you click the tune button again?
0: Yeah. Yeah, it even changed the name to stop. Clicking it, and it's not stopping.
3: I think there was a net going on, and now it just went dead silent. There was one guy that was checking in that's still here, but I don't know what happened to net control.
0: Trial and error.
1: Click auto-tune and select, it should say then you get to select who to calibrate with. I think the default will probably be N5TW-13.
0: Actually, it says calibrate with K5WLY.
3: But I'm learning. Roger. No, I agree with that. I think that's probably what happened. Because that station that was coming in mobile, I think he's on the same repeater as I am.
4: Coming in just fine, and I've been a ham since July, and I finally got, just a real quick thing, I finally got a mobile antenna. I live in an apartment on the ground floor. I put a magnet mount antenna on my balcony rail, and I'm getting surprisingly good performance with it, just 5-watt radius, so looking forward to tuning in every day. I work from home, so my name is Frank. And what was your name, sir?
3: Hey, Frank. The name here is Harmon, Hotel Alfa Romeo, Mike Oscar, November. And let me give you a suggestion for that antenna that you mag mount to your balcony railing. For like $33, you can go on Amazon and get a ground plane. And so if you don't have a ground plane on a mag mount mobile antenna, it's bad for the radio because it messes up the SWR. So if you have like a cookie sheet that's at least like a couple of feet by a couple of feet, mag mount it to that, or it's like less obvious that you have an antenna if you get a ground plane from Amazon and you just screw the antenna onto that and then screw your coax onto the ground plane and you're set, and you will get way better performance, especially on transmit.
4: Roger that, and I actually learned that recently, so I'm maybe one step ahead of you there. I actually bought a Bingfu antenna on Amazon. It's reasonable quality. It has removable ground planes, so it comes one set for UHF, one set for VHF, and so I put the VHF one on. I'm not really using the UHF too often, so but I actually had tried it before, even without the ground plane. I was getting good results, but I don't have an SWR. You know, I need to get one of those like nano experts or whatever those things are called, rig expert or nano or something. I started looking at that because I want to experiment with antennas. But yeah, thanks. And so I'm just trying to hit the repeater. And then on Tuesday in the evening around 8 o'clock, they have just a simplex meet. So I've been able to get surprisingly good results with that.
3: That has one on Amazon, and it is not big enough. There's another brand. You'll see it. It's the one for $33 and some odd cents, but that's a proper one that'll work for 2 meters or UHF 440.
4: You know, trying to swallow up as much information as I can. And I do regularly ask co-pilot questions, and I asked about this because I was going to actually take a magnet mount antenna, which I already have. I actually have a couple, and actually just put my own 19-inch radial wires and attach it to like an electrical pan or an electrical plate cover or something. And I asked co-pilot, why is it that the radials for this antenna are much shorter? I think they're maybe it's about 7 inches. I don't remember the exact dimensions, but it turns out I can't say it's capacitive coupling. I don't think that's a term, but it actually uses another principle other than just acting as regular radios. But the issue is that because we're on the ground floor, we have people that come by and cut the grass and use the weed whacker and everything. I can't really have anything sticking out over beyond my patio, so I need to get it on top of that rail, because what I found is that if it's on the inside of the rail, the signal doesn't go out. The rail's like massive. It's got these vertical slats, probably weighs 100 pounds. So I really need to get it on top of the rail so it can't stick out too far. So anyway, I'll check. Once I get one of those meters, I'm definitely going to see the antenna profile and check out the SWR, but I'm hoping that this will work. But thanks for the tip.
5: 5 OBI monitoring.
6: With the right one or not?
0: I understood. Understood. Stand by, W5TA.
4: One item that co-pilot recommended was nano something version 2. I guess it has a brighter screen. It does the profile. I am interested in working on getting my general, hopefully in October I'll pass it. I hope the first time. Looking forward to experimenting on HF, but also just want to see what the optimal placement for an antenna is, because one thing I did was experiment a little bit with just the placement of this mag mount, and there was quite a bit of difference between when I placed it at one end versus the other end. I kind of have it in the middle for so it has visual sight because it kind of faces southeast. But yeah, looking forward to getting one of those meters anyway. I currently just have a CB radio, like analog, but that won't work for the higher frequencies. But yeah, I enjoy experimenting. The other thing I've been doing on Amazon is I have a small collection of like adapters and jumper cables and stuff that've got like a PL259 on one end. I'm kind of trying to standardize everything at BMC. because I like to be able to experiment and change things around pretty quickly. But I'm starting to get into the flow of it and really enjoying the hobby.
1: Four of the settings for the Express one, so that's something simple to look at.
0: Stand by.
3: When I got started on it, I enjoyed it. It was a lot of fun hooking up everything right this time, because there were just years and years of me adding stuff and throwing cables behind the desk and stuff like that. But now I have standardized everything to N-type connectors, and I have put power poles on everything and wire-tied everything and just put it together really, really well, in my opinion. I don't mean to toot my own horn, but I'm pretty happy with it. And there's one radio that I'd like to swap out. It doesn't even really need to be swapped out, but I'd like to do that. And it's pretty much complete. It was a nightmare. I was updating firmware for these Motorolas, and two of them took the firmware no problem. No hiccups, no nothing. Just easy, easy. And then I get to the third one, and it was something with the radio. It did not want to take new firmware. It didn't want to go into the bootloader mode, and it would error out when it was doing it and stuff, so it had to have been the radio. And I was about to give up, and then I decided to switch computers. I've got on this old Windows XP machine that I have, and it didn't work the first time, but then I tried this other method. They call it the dirty method, and it will get the firmware in there, but it basically says stuff when you read it that Motorola wouldn't like to see, but those radios are way out of service, so it doesn't really matter. But so I got it to do the dirty method, and then after it did the first section of the dirty method, I went to the regular method and did it, and so it did a proper full upgrade. So, whew, that was quite a chore, but that's the last time I'll ever have to do that, because like I said, it's out of service, and they're never going to release any new firmware updates ever again.
0: They're both set to the USB sound card. And let's see, Vara FM EXE. Yeah, it's a valid question whether I have both of these connected to the same thing. Although when I open and close the Vara FM session selection in RMS packet, it brings up that second session, so that would indicate I'm talking to the right section, right?
1: I'm not entirely following, but one suggestion would be exit out of the Express Vara FM session and bring up the packet session, which you tested we know works, and go into the settings of that and make a note of what those sound card settings are, because the Vara FM settings for Express should be the same as for Vara FM should be the same ones as for packet for Express.
0: Yeah, but the setting, the sound card setting, is in the Vara FM app itself. So, and the settings to bring it up and see if I can see what you're talking about.
4: Velcro. And the other thing I have is a little, I've got a couple of label makers. I've got one that's handheld. It's like a Brother handheld. I've had it for like 15, 20 years. And then a few years ago, I bought this one that connects to your computer. It prints paper labels, but it prints one label at a time. And it's got these different templates. And one of the templates is that it prints the same wording twice on the label. And what you do is you fold the label in half and you put it over the end of the cable. And so since I work from home, I've got a lot of USB cables and power cables, blah, blah, blah. And you know what it's like when you go into a power strip and you're trying to figure out what's plugged into what. But I find just like labeling the cables with some type of a label, or, you know, you can handwrite it, of course. But I just find that to be really helpful. But, yeah, I definitely appreciate getting it right, so I can appreciate what you've gone through in your ham shack.
7: To the end.
3: Roger, appreciate that. Yeah, so I label everything religiously, always have, and that really saved my butt from the move, because I knew that it was a rat's nest back there, and I knew that I was going to have to untangle all that, but since it was all labeled, that made it a whole lot easier, because I could just unplug everything and get the wires out one by one and know what they went to. So that was definitely good. And then also, you know, that ham shack definitely had stuff added to it over time. And I know if I would have just done it right the first time, it would have been easier to add stuff, but I didn't. I just kind of put it together and made it work, and, you know, don't look at the man behind the curtain type thing. But now I knew what I used and what I wanted to set up and everything, and so, you know, that was definitely easier coming at it like that. But I got a new VHF UHF radio for the shack here that I had added before I even moved the other stuff over here, and so I was able to enjoy that. But I got a tower up over here too. It's 30 feet up from the balcony, but it's 58 feet to the top of the mast above ground level.
4: Wow, height is might. That is really awesome that you have a tower in. I have the exact opposite situation, although my apartment is like, I'm on William Cannon between 290 and Southwest Parkway, if you know the area. So I'm on a little bit of a hill, but there are buildings around me. I'm kind of like in the middle. So I have to sort of work around, you know, what's available, but having that tower is awesome. What I found is that, you know, I'm right next to the repeater, so I don't even have to put an antenna in my radio to at least listen. It actually is, I'm really that close. But yeah, I've tried so far, not have been able to hit any of like the North repeaters, but that's awesome. By the way, one other tip I found as far as like organizing things, since I work from home, I actually have two separate work areas. I have one for work and then one for my personal life, and I find that when when I'm done with work, I really need to step out of that room. I don't like to be in the same room doing my personal stuff, you know. But one thing I found helpful is that I actually don't put my desk, like, up against the wall anymore. I have it such that I can easily walk around behind it. I put it in the center of the room. And so what I've done is I've, of course, Velcroed and labeled the cables. But I've got a couple of those little plastic boxes. I don't know if you've ever seen them, but you can take any box you want. But they sell these plastic boxes that have got slots in the side. And what you can do is you can run all of your wires inside, put your power strip inside there, and then put all the excess wire inside the box. And it's got these little slots for the wires to stick out. It's just visually, it's cleaner. And the other thing I do is I put strips of Velcro on the back of my computer monitors and stuff. It's for the wires that do have to be out, I try to, like, hang them from hooks or Velcro, so that there's, like, nothing on the desk. To me, it's nothing worse than a desk full of wires. So, yeah, I found that just being able to get behind the desk and to where my stuff is at, because I've got quite things connected, and I do leave the radio on when I'm working, so, you know, as long as I'm not in a meeting or something, so it's kind of a combination of, you know, a work station, but also for me to listen to the radio.
1: 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You should have one for RMS Packet and one for Express. So bring both of those up so you can see both.
0: I got them up, and I know which is which.
1: And go to the first one, go to Settings, and select Sound Card for both of them.
3: And I was asking, so I'm real close to Mount Bonnell, and I asked the height of Mount Bonnell, and then I asked the height of the mountain that I live on, and I live very near to the top, and it's actually higher than Mount Bonnell, and it's the second highest peak in Austin city limits, so I'm already up really high, and so that tower just, they've got the antennas that I needed up high, up above the house and everything, so nothing was blocking it.
0: Well, the second one says channel left plus right, and the same window is there. I don't see the peak, you know, the one for RMS Packet has a PTT RA board dash one setting, and that text box is missing from the sound card window with the other flavor of RFM.
1: All right. One of them should say, what is the exact sound card setting for the one that's RMS packet, the one that the PTT is defined? It should say something like parentheses something 4-USB PNT sound device, and it should have the same number for the sound device for the output. Make a note of what that says.
0: Oh, yeah, I have checked that, and they, like I say, the input and output of both of them are the same. I think we ought to look at the push-to-talk setup.
1: Help. So they should both be the same.
3: Sent me one that was hard to pass up. It was a major, major discount. Plus, if I used Amex points, they would give an additional discount on top of their sale price. And then also, no tax because it was coming from another state. So it was saving me a lot of money. And I went ahead and pulled the trigger on it. So next step is to get the general and then also antenna. I had a G5RB Junior at the old home QTH, and it worked really well. I had friends that are general, and they would come operate. And I was using an FT897 at the time. And we were getting out really well with 100 watts, and it was just running along my fence in the backyard in no particular way.
4: Power in the fence, you might have a couple options. You know, you might want to just have a horizontal and a vertical and then put some kind of a switching box so that you could just switch between different antennas, maybe under certain conditions, atmospheric conditions, one might possibly work better than the other. That's great about the radio. I'm not like in the market right now, but I just happened to look at, I can't remember if it was Gigaparts or, you know, one of those big places, and there's an ICOM radio that's, there's a $100 rebate on it. I think it's the entry-level full-power radio. It sells for about $1,000. They've got it on sale for like $920 or something right now. I don't know that, you know, I'm Obviously, I don't have my genitalia yet, but I'm not sure if that's what I would want one day. But I think it seems like a good entry point, so I just thought I'd mention that, but it sounds like you've already pulled the trigger. There's one other fellow that's in the... last night there's a net that goes from 8 till about 9:30 or 10 every Thursday, and there's one fellow there, his name's Ernesto, who has this small radio. It's a 5-watt radio. I mean, you could hold it in your hand. And I guess it does all HF frequencies, it's QRP 5 watts. So we were talking about that yesterday. That's kind of intriguing, too. I'm just somehow intrigued by the low-power compact thing. I like the idea of going to a bar, because my thought is, it's nice to build a blast with 100 watts, but I also see the appeal that if you're going to make, if you only have 5 watts, you have to have a pretty good antenna system and a pretty good, setup to make it work, and that, to me, is kind of intriguing. So I can kind of see both ends of the hobby, the full 100 watts where you've got the more reliable power, but then I can also appreciate, just working with something you could just put in your pocket, basically.
8: PI here, I can say that the IC7100 is a very good radio.
1: Both of them, you could do settings and do the Vera setup, and one of them should have a registration key, and one shouldn't. And you should be able to copy.
4: Since I'm a new ham, what does the intermediate frequency output do? I've heard of interfrequency as relation to super heterodyne design that was invented 100 years ago, but I don't know what it means in terms of modern ham radio.
8: Down mixes what it receives internally to a standardized frequency. If you can dump that frequency out of an SMA port, then you can put one of these cheap $50 spectrum analyzers on it and get yourself a waterfall plot out of a radio that usually wouldn't have a waterfall plot. And you can so you can see about a megahertz around whatever the radio is tuned to.
4: Thanks, learning every day. That's awesome. I didn't know that. Okay, and by the way, when you say it standardizes, so when you're moving across the different bands, does it standardize the frequency so that if you go from, say, 20 meters to 80 meters, that it automatically, adjusts for that?
8: Basically, the radio uses a frequency mixer, which is just like a switch that chops the frequency at megahertz. So that way, as you tune the radio, what's actually happening is it's converting the received frequency into an intermediate frequency, which allows it to use the exact same very tight filter bank to filter out the voice signal or whatever else you're listening to. So that's basically just how it works, but that means that whatever frequency the radio is tuned to on the IC7100, it'll turn that into about 140-something megahertz, I think, and then if you can tap that port, put a little amplifier on it and whatnot, then you can pipe that over to a spectrum analyzer, get a waterfall plot out of it. So whatever the radio is tuned to, it'll show you a waterfall plot of everything else in the area, which is super useful and usually something you can't easily get on a radio capable of VHF and whatnot. Usually, the super expensive multi-thousand-dollar HF radios have that, or you have to connect a computer or use a software-defined radio or something like that. So it's pretty cool that you can upgrade the IC7100 as a general-purpose radio with that feature. Sorry, I got to go right now. Later, though.
4: Thanks for the input, KJ5REM.
8: Sure, AB3PI, out.
3: Talking about the one that the guy had, the QRP rig.
1: You can still copy and paste it.
0: Well, I can try that. I think it's going to do a string of asterisks, but well, I'll give it a... Oh, there it is. Oh, isn't that... Oh, I learned something new today.
1: Make sure the other one doesn't have a key. What we don't want to do is copy a bad key over a good key.
3: That's cool. Yeah, I just got the IC7760.
9: headed toward the repeater, so I should call it out here pretty soon.
4: Thankfully, I live within walking distance of some hills here, and I have a 25-foot telescoping fiberglass pole. It's actually called a bluegill pole. It's for fishing. I didn't know something like that exists, but yes, it is indeed 25 feet long, although the very top is a rather small fiberglass rod, but it's definitely something I want to experiment with, something I could just set up for an hour or two with my, and take my battery pack. So that's the other thing I want to factor in, is that hopefully I get an HF radio that that can work portably. As I understand, though, that from what I've seen, so far it looks like the ones that I've looked at, the HF radios all run off the 13.8 volts, so they don't run off of line power. Is that correct?
3: Base HF rigs that plug into just an AC volt, or AC volt, maybe AC plug, and but usually those connect, will also use 1.8 volt power supply, so yeah, they pretty much all run off of that. So you could either get one with AC power or get you a good power supply.
9: Oh no. Well, maybe sometime.
4: And as I mentioned earlier, one of the reasons I've been like standardizing on BNC for the connectors, just so I like to experiment and, you know, rearrange things and so definitely be looking into that. By the way, so just a little toot the horn for the club. So this mentioned last night, it's from like 8 till 9:30 on this frequency. The N5OAK club meets, and they've got a Discord site, and I think it's free to join. You just go to the just search for N5OAK, and you'll, if you're not in the club, you can just request to join. And then during the meeting, sometimes people will post pictures, whatever. They've got a couple of different meetings during the week, and then every Saturday at 8 a.m. at Waterloo up on Burnett, just south of 183, they meet for breakfast. And I haven't gone to the – I've only been a ham since July, but I haven't gone, but every Monday, and they go to a different restaurant. But they go, I think it's 7 o'clock, 7 or 7:30, they go to a different restaurant. And I think they post the location of that on the Discord. So if you're interested in meeting people in person, you know, it seems like it's a really active club.
1: Yeah, that's good, Dick. That should be good enough. There's no need to reboot the computer. And I just verified that I did an express check in there, and it's all working. So the RMS packet side is happy.
4: The FT8, I saw a YouTube video a couple weeks ago where this guy literally set up a telescoping rod in his living room and put like a rolled out a piece of aluminum window screen and was able to hit, I don't know if it was like 1,000 miles or something. It might have been, I don't know if it was, you know, I don't know if it was 20 meters, whatever it was, but it was amazing that with FT8 that it can work under just like near impossible conditions. So fascinated by that, and also fascinated by, I bookmarked a, on my QRZ page, I think I've got the bookmark for all of my, my collection of favorite ham radio sites. There's another site where people are also doing trying to do relatively long distance contacts on VHF. I think they're using SSB for that. Not sure if they're using digital, but yeah, that's fascinating. That part of it's fascinating to me.
3: Sure. I was going to tell you. So back to the HF rig voltage. I have a Yaesu FT897, and they call it a shack in the box because it's VHF, UHF, 6 meter, 10 meter, it's all band, and it does upper and lower side band on all the bands, so it's a very cool radio. I really like it, but so it runs off 13.8, but you could get a power module that went in a spot inside the radio, and it would give you constant power from AC. But the only thing was, so in that same spot, you could put two batteries where it would be just a self-contained rig. You just hooked up an antenna and you were on the air. So I always got the batteries, and they discontinued that radio, and the batteries disappeared, and I was like, oh man, I'll never, ever get another replacement battery for this thing. And in the process of looking for the power supply piece to put in there where I could just plug it into the wall, somebody started manufacturing them, and not only did they manufacture them, they're lithium ion. The originals were either nickel metal hydride or nickel cadmium. So a huge upgrade there in capacity and power, because it'll do full power now on the battery, whereas before it would limit the power because it, I guess it wouldn't put out enough amperage or something like that to run it. So that was a big game changer. And but yeah, it just I think historically they all run off 13.8 volts.
2: Testing today was successful. Thank you to everyone who participated. This is KJ5ERT. Claire.
0: Yeah, one last thing, Ruth. I'm going to try to come up with a simpler format for the report. And after these sessions, Tom always sent me an email, and what that's good for is like that check-in you had with Carolyn. Any other check-ins that you have outside of the Williams County Arches station, if you could send me a short email and include that, then I can put the report together for you. It's been fun. See you all around. KJ5ERT, W5TA at Ascension Seton Williamson, closing station.
2: W5TA, I will follow up with a report and copy you and Tom Whiteside. Thank you. This is KJ5ERT.
4: I have a cheap keyboard that I sometimes just take with me to a park or whatever, and it runs fine. It runs off of I think it's like 6 or 8 AA batteries, but they're just kind of a pain to take. You have to flip the keyboard over, you have to take them out. It's just kind of a pain. I think I'm going to get a low, a small lithium iron phosphate battery pack and just Velcro it on the back and put a barrel connector in. You know, and just run it that way. So thankfully we've got these new low-cost batteries that, you know, with Velcro you can just attach it on the outside. But what was the model number on that Yaesu that's been discontinued?
3: It's the FT897. And, yeah, I've been building 18650 battery packs since 18650 came out. Not really, but for a long time, since the early 2000s. Because I was a vapor, and all those mods for vaping took 18650 batteries, so I saw the potential in them and built packs for a lot of different things that were previously like NiCad packs, and that just, oh man, there's this radio. I'm actually on one right now. It's called the Motorola Astro Saber R, and it's the Motorola Astro Saber, but it's in a ruggedized case, and it is waterproof. The last waterproof radio that they ever made, where you could literally strap it on and go for a swim all day. or go diving in it or whatever. But they stopped manufacturing packs, and they were so rare that nobody made an aftermarket pack, and it was kind of complicated the way they connected to the radio, because there was a big seal to make the connection watertight and all that kind of stuff. So I cut the bottom off of one and took, it had sub-C cells in it, and I built one with 18650s and one with replacement sub-C cells. And the one with the 18650s actually still holds a charge, not much of one, but it's enough to turn it on and use it for 20-30 minutes. But they actually, I found a manufacturer out of China. They don't even sell them here, even on eBay or anything. I was thinking about getting some and selling them on eBay myself, but just not to really make money, but to supply people that needed them. Because I was going to take mine out of the case that it was in and put it in a regular Saber case so I could at least continue using the radio, but I finally found a battery, and so that's been great. But yeah, I love 18650s. They are very handy for battery packs.
4: Yeah, I've not actually built anything with 18650s. I just learned about them from a guy at work, and so I'm looking forward to experimenting with that. Other interesting thing that is another possibility now, to set aside the waterproof part, because that's obviously a whole other level, but, you know, there's another interesting idea, and that is making, you know, 3D printing a battery case that, you know, some of those radios have, like, slide-on battery packs or whatever, but would be intriguing would be to design and build a 3D case so that you could even have cases of different shapes. Like, for example, you could make a case that is more square so that when you set the radio, it doesn't you can set it up vertically and it doesn't fall over because you've made it, you know, you've changed the geometry of the radio. And then to borrow something from the photography world, something that I've seen, you know, the last 5 or 10 years, with regard to photography, is that there are companies that make cages for cameras, and you know, you set the camera in there, and I think this came about because when still cameras, you know, started doing video, they needed to put microphones and lights and, you know, wireless transmitters, et cetera, cable strain relief. And another intriguing idea is to, you know, is to put a cage around a radio so that you had a convenient place to connect, you know, to make wiring connections or just hold things, whatever, a clip-on mic or something, so that, yeah, just using the radio as the base module and then building out from it. So the kind of intriguing things you can do now, and I don't own a 3D printer, but kind of interested in, like, looking at some of the online places that will, that you could, you know, send them your plans and they'll build it for you for a fee. So, yeah, kind of interested in that whole concept. And I guess you can use, like, AI to actually author the file that you send to one of these 3D printing houses. I just saw a video on that about an hour ago, and I was like, oh my gosh, I didn't even know. So anyway, that's intriguing to me about the idea of custom making 3D things to make your radio modular.
3: Actually have one. I have a Motorola R7 DMR radio, and I saw a pack on Amazon of all places to have something that was 3D printed, but it was clear actually, and it took 18650 batteries, and you could hot swap the batteries, or it would charge on the charger, or with USB-C, so it was very versatile. I wish that they made those for other Motorola radios. I'm real big into Motorola, by the way.
4: Well, I don't have a desire to get one of these, but I was looking at repeater book, and I was surprised to see that there's, like, I think five or 6 33 centimeter repeaters in Austin. I'm like, I've never even heard of a radio that is for that. And it turns out that I guess Motorola was one of the players in that. And people, I guess, have purchased old radios that were in commercial use, you know, in auctions or whatever. And I guess that's what they're using. But I don't. I have never seen a 33 centimeter radio. But it was like I learned about that just a few days ago.
3: I have some of them. They're great. They're wonderful. The XTS 2500, they never made a 5000, they did 900, but, and then the XTL 2500, which is the mobile version of the XTS. The XTS is a handheld. EF Johnson made a good one. In fact, I have those that I'm selling really cheap if you're interested in getting into 900. Probably the cheapest way into 900 around for sure. And then I have a Motorola Spectra, not the Astro Spectra, but just the Spectra, and it's 900. They never made a 900 Astro radio. And then what else? Oh, I have an MTX 9000. Or maybe it's either 900 or 9000. It's the Jedi series 900 radio. But we have a very nice 900 system built out here. You can get HD coverage pretty much anywhere around the city. It's linked in through All-Star. And there's even one, if you're close enough, on P25 Digital.
4: SDR dongle that I have connected to a budget laptop, and I've been experimenting with just listening around. So I'll have to do some tuning up there and just see some kind of activities in that part of the spectrum. But that's a whole other thing I'm kind of taking on right now. I've got scanning as a hobby, and so I've been learning about SDR, and it's sort of a love-hate thing. You know, I love the fact that you can see the waterfall, and it's $40, you know. I get that, and I just got an adapter to be able to hook up another antenna other than the telescoping rod that comes with it. But on the other hand, you can't use it like a scanner because, like, whatever the width of the, like, typically, whatever you have the processor set at, and I guess typically it's like 2.4 megahertz, that's what you can monitor at any one moment. It's not like a radio scan, like an actual scanner where it can just jump to any frequency, you know, instantly, you know, 100 times a second or whatever. You know, it scans a few channels per second, but, I mean, with some software you can scan. But I'll definitely check out the 900 megahertz activity.
3: Yeah, so, man, I used to work in radio, like terrestrial FM radio station. And I left to move here to go to college. But a friend of mine that actually got me the job there continued working there for quite a while, and they had a Marty, is what it was called. Whoops. And that was the way that you talked from like the station van to the back to the radio station when you were doing a remote. And there was a push-up pole, a 40-foot push-up pole that you put a Yagi antenna on and pointed it back toward the station. And that's just how we did it. And so they had moved to cellular Martys, and they didn't need it anymore, and they were going to throw it away. And so my friend was like, do you want this? Come get it. So I drove back to my hometown from Austin and picked it up. And luckily, the thing is small enough when it's collapsed to fit in the back seat of my car, and so it's really handy. But it's a 40-foot telescoping antenna, and I don't know the manufacturer, but I looked it up, and those things are like $5,000, so it was not cheap. But it's super duper light. When you push it up, or it takes like no effort. It almost feels like it's spring-loaded when you're telescoping. jumping the mast up there, but it had one run of coax for it, and so I was all set. It's been great.
4: That is great. You just need to mount it to the roof of your car, haha, or your trunk or something. So I'm curious, what actually causes, what is the force that pushes the telescoping mast up? Is it like, is it pneumatic, or is it some kind of like cable system, or like how does that actually work?
3: No, it's just under your own strength. But it pushes up very simple. Even when you get to the last section, it's not hard to push up. It's just super duper light. You can, even though it's 40 feet high, you could pick it up with one hand.
4: Oh, that's remarkable. Yeah, no, what I was getting at was like, do you have to turn a crank, or like I'm trying to figure out what is the actual physical thing that pushes the rod upward?
3: Oh no, you just literally, with your own strength, push it up. There's a little screw thing that you lock it down with every time you push up a section, and you just do it one by one, and there's no crank or anything, just using your hand. And then it's also interesting, there are different mounts that you can get for it, but the one that our station had, you just put it on the ground and pull the van on top of it, and that would hold it in place. And so it's perfect for mobile use. I've taken it to field day a few times.
4: Hey, that's awesome. By the way, KJ5REM for ID. I saw somebody posted on Discord. I don't know if you saw this. The club, I can't remember if it was, I don't know what channel it was on Discord, but anyway, in the N508K club, there's some kind of an event where people had these like massive horizontal beams mounted on their vehicles. Like there was one on an old classic car, there was another that was on a truck, and I'm going to say this beam, it kind of looked like somebody stole the goalpost from a high school football stadium, but they had all these antennas mounted on this horizontal beam, and the beam goes from like the hood of the car basically across the roof all the way to the trunk. And so yeah, that's all you need is just mount that on top of one of those beams, and you'll be all set.
3: Roger that. Oh man, that sounds fancy. I just, on Instagram, I came across a thing where it was sea beers, and they would put vertical antennas, but they would have like five of them, and they were all in a row across the roof, and they would mount one support to the license plate mounting bracket, and then in the back they would hook it to like a trailer hitch, but they were explaining their setups, and it was just funny to watch because they had maybe a collected IQ of 200.
4: That's funny, and you know, I'll just never get that picture out of my mind of Burt Reynolds and Sally Field and, you know, Smokey and the Bandit, and that's when the CB craze was big. You know, my stepfather worked for General Motors, specifically for Cadillac, for most of his career, and do you know, in somewhere around 1980, Cadillac actually had an option where you could get a factory radio with built-in CB, and I can't remember if it used, Cadillacs at that era had a motorized antenna that would retract when it wasn't in use, but as I recall, because I did see it a couple of times, a couple of his coworkers had it, you turn the radio on, and I believe the telescoping antenna went up, and then when a CB call came in, it squelched whatever AM, FM broadcast you were listening to, and then the I remember the CB, you know, would talk over that, and then it would go back to listening to whatever music you were listening to.
10: Hi, yeah, a friend of mine, his mom had one of those with the CB in it, and it was a Cadillac CB radio. I don't know who actually made it for Cadillac, but that was cool, a Cadillac branded CB. It was just kind of a handheld control head. And I don't know if you remember this or not, but when you would switch it to CB mode, it would change the length of the telescoping antenna to match, to like tune it right. You know what I'm talking about?
4: No, I didn't know that. That is awesome. So I would see Cadillacs, since my stepdad worked for Cadillac, we owned one or two Cadillacs, but mostly it would be his buddies or some friends that he knew that were like executives, had the company car or whatever, so whatever AM, FM broadcast you were listening to, and then as I remember the CB, you know,

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1: I got you, Alpha Bravo, 3 Papa India, go ahead.

0: UVB mode, it would change the length of the telescoping antenna to match, to like tune it right. You know what I'm talking about?
1: No, I didn't know that. That is awesome. So I would see Cadillacs, since my stepdad worked for Cadillac, we owned one or two Cadillacs, but mostly it would be his buddies or some friends that he knew that were like executives, had the company car or whatever. So I would regularly see Cadillacs at the company, like, softball league or bowling league or whatever. So, you know, I'd just see them in use. We didn't actually own one of those, but that is awesome that it actually changed the length. And I just think that was such a cool, you know, it's like one of those things like retractable headlights. Like, do you really need it? No, but it certainly is, is cool.
2: Welcome to...
0: And I'm trying to think, that car would have had to have been like an 85 or 86. A big four-door, and it was either the last year that they made them or the last year that they were boxy, but I remember they put cool-looking headlights that were, like, different from years past. Very neat-looking car. Oh, man, speaking of old cars, so my best friend in high school, her mom had a Lexus LS400, and her mom let me drive it like all the time. She wouldn't even let her drive it, but they trusted me to drive it. So I got to drive it all around, and it was like a dream come true. Such a nice car. But so for years now, I have been looking for one, and there have been some nice ones that came through, but it would be the wrong color or just something. But finally, one came through on Bring a Trailer, and I bid and bid and bid and ended up getting it. And not only is it in beautiful shape, but like just incredible, like brand new. They did a major, major, major service to it, where it's like ready to go on a road trip. It is highway ready, so it should be here in about a week. Very excited about that.
1: Well, let me jot that down. What I have learned in this ham radio hobby is that it's really good to have pencil and paper nearby because I learn all kinds of interesting things. Let me know what Lexus model was that. I'm not familiar with that website, so is that like an auction website? It's called Bring a Trailer. If you could just let me know, and I'll write that down. Thanks.
0: Yeah, Roger. It's bringatrailer.com. They have a bunch of different vehicles that come through. I just had a saved search for it, but it's a Lexus LS400.
1: Well, I'll definitely check that out. I'm not familiar with the car. I could be happy with almost any classic car, but if I got a classic car, I'd probably make it the daily driver. So I know there's the purists who want all the numbers to match and everything. I'm more into, like, you know, just actually using the car. Same with the ham radio. Like, I want to wear out the PTT button and just, like, use it, you know, not collect things. But I probably, you know, I could be happy in any classic car, but honestly, I wouldn't mind the car that they used in Wayne's World just because it's so quirky and weird. You know, AMC, I think it was, I can't remember if it was the Gremlin or what they had, but AMC had a couple of really weird and odd cars from the early 70s. The Hornet and the Gremlin, I think, were a couple that come to mind.
0: Roger, it was the Gremlin. Yeah, that was a funny car. Pretty cool. Man, I'll tell you what my dream car is. The DeLorean from Back to the Future, and specifically the one that took plutonium and not Mr. Fusion.
1: Kind of a strange story. I've run into a few DeLoreans in my life. I used to live out in this neighborhood called Belterra, which is halfway to Dripping Springs, and I would regularly walk the dog. And there was a guy in the neighborhood who had one. And then about a month or two ago, I was down at the Highball Bar on Lamar, and somebody in the neighborhood, I've seen it there a couple of times, so either somebody owns it or, you know, has a guest that comes over. It was just parked on the street. But a peculiar thing about the DeLorean from Back to the Future, I think it was around 2017 or 2018, can't remember the exact year.

0: I was at Universal Studios in California with my daughter, and, you know, we're doing the tram tour where they're showing you the studios and such, and then I look over to the side, and they're like, oh, and by the way, this is the DeLorean, you know, from Back to the Future, and the thing is, like, just sitting there covered with dust. Nobody had restored it. They had, like, literally just parked it there and left it there for decades, and I guess it finally got restored at some point, but, I mean, it was, like, so overlooked, I couldn't believe it. It was just like such a minor part of the tour, and I'm like, what? It's just like just sitting there. But yeah, finally it's been restored, is my understanding.
1: Right, I'd heard that story, and yeah, they were saying people would break off pieces and just all kinds of crazy stuff. But yeah, that definitely deserved to be restored. That's so cool. I just got a flux capacitor and the time circuit from a props place. Very happy with the flux capacitor. It's the highest quality one I've ever seen. It's not the exact same size, but it's like almost the exact same size. Just a little bit smaller. But it turned out really, really nice. It's really bright when it does the time travel part. So it was really impressive. I'm very happy with it. The time circuit part hadn't come yet, though.
0: Okay, now I'm intrigued. What's the website for the for the parts place? Not that I wouldn't mind a flux capacitor, but I just would love to browse to see what other stuff they have.
1: You know, I found it by accident on Etsy. When I was searching for some ham radio stuff, I don't know why it came up, but it did. And I don't know if I hadn't gone back to look if they had multiples, but it seems like the time circuit was one of one.
0: Oh, okay, I see. I wasn't sure if somebody was making, you know, reproductions of it. So, well, I'll just go on Etsy and search for movie props. It never even occurred to me to look on Etsy for something like that. That is intriguing.
1: Same here. I wouldn't have thought, but sure enough, they did. And I was looking for this guy that makes aluminum, like laser etched ham radio license cards.
0: And that's something else I might dabble into, is at least starting with a low-cost laser engraver. I guess they've got them now starting at $100. And what I've learned is that I used to over-research things, and now I just say, you know what, I'll buy it cheap, and then once I learn about it and if I like the hobby, I'll go out and get the, you know, the good stuff. But I used to overthink things and then, you know, take a long time before I finally did something. But yeah, that whole laser engraving and laser etching is fascinating. I've also seen some ham radio folks have gotten, like, I don't know, little placards or microphone stands where they're, you know, their call sign, or even 3D printed version of their call sign to put on their desk.
2: I'm going from Round Rock to Georgetown, so I'm not going to make any comments on the traffic today.
0: level of technology that's going to come out with these is that they're going to be able to print continuous colors, so they won't just have like one section in one color, one section built out of another color. They're actually going to be able to reproduce the whole spectrum. So that's look for that coming down the road sometime in the next few years.
3: You think you're going to be going up there?
1: Across a website that at first I thought that they were selling the items, but what they were doing is you could download the file that you needed to 3D print it yourself. So you would get the file and run it on your 3D printer, and then I guess do whatever electronics you needed to do in there, and it was ready to go. So that's pretty cool.
0: Because I've heard about people doing this with model railroad buildings, so I guess there are people, you know, design buildings and then they sell the plans for download. I think maybe it's on Etsy, I'm not sure. And then you can either print them yourself or again find one of those online services where you can upload the file and then have them print the parts for you. I don't have a desire to be an engineer, but one thing I would like is the ability to just be able to make replacement parts. So I would like to learn a little bit about it just so that if I wanted to make something like that or even buy an existing plan and modify it a little bit, it'd be nice to have that skill just even if I don't actually print it.
1: That website that had the just the files for 3D printing, the guy that had, so I was looking for a vape case and with like a little lanyard thing on it, and so I texted him about it and I asked him if he could make the hole that like the lanyard part attached to a little bigger, and he just did it, and then he charged me $19 to print it.
3: And Diamond intersection there at Courtyard, that light right before the bridge.
0: Something that's molded, or is it like weaker or more brittle or anything? Or like, I didn't know how durable they were. And by the way, this is KJ5REM.
1: K5HDM. Yeah, it depends on the, I don't even know the word for it, filament maybe. It depends on the stuff that you print with. You can get stuff that's flexible or rigid. So it just depends on what you choose.
0: Another intriguing thing that I just saw a week ago on a YouTube video was that people apparently are using 3D printers to print the shape of something and then using it for making sand molds to do their own metal casting with. So that's another intriguing potential use if you want to, you know, make your own small metal parts.
2: Strange to me going through there. I've only gone through there once. Right there by the Cedar Park Center. So I said, maybe I said Leander, I meant Cedar Park there. KG5UNK made it to 35.
1: Did just that. And we were able to, he was the security guard there. And we could make those sand casts and cast up whatever we wanted.
3: But I just saw a funny notification this morning from my HOA that they're proposing one of those divergent diamond intersections right there at 685 and Gaddis School Road. So like, well, I don't know if it'll help any. In the short term, it's going to be a mess because I'm sure it'll take them a year to do it. It'll be under construction for a long time.
1: up being 14 volt battery pack that had replaceable cells. And then what else? I made a couple of things out there. It was interesting.
0: What you can do, I mean, you got to pry ourselves away from all the digital and the media. And, you know, I love YouTube and I love learning stuff, but I do try to temper that with sometimes I just turn the electronics off and just go rogue and go analog. Kind of like that movie, what was that, the Will Smith movie where he's like, this is from like the 1990s where everything he does is tracked, and then Gene Hackman's in the movie and he's built this like Faraday cage. And the funny thing is, like, that's how we don't even realize it, but now because of all the, you know, the digital fingerprints we leave everywhere, everything we do is digital. So it's kind of nice to just get back in touch, you know, with the actual real life stuff. And that's one of the things I like about the fact that this ham club, you know, is actually like meets in person and stuff. And it's fun to talk gear, but it's also about, like, you know, just about meeting people and doing actual things. I haven't gone fishing in a long time, and I recently said, you know, I got a new fishing pole. I'm like, dang it, I got to get out there and get on the water. I haven't been fishing in like 10 years. And just leave the electronics behind and just go do something in the real world.
2: That peak there, right past Westinghouse. The same peak over off of 130 just before you come into Georgetown, just as you cross the river. And it definitely is an RF blocker, KG5BOK.
1: Odd people on there that could visit and talk, and they just choose to remain silent.
0: I think that one, as I mentioned earlier, probably just auto-timed out, so it wouldn't be possible to easily, you know, carry on conversations with people. Like, this, I'm in Southwest Austin. I think that one's up in Copperscope, so that would be it's probably 70 miles, I'm not sure. So out of simplex range, at least on VHF for most people. But, yeah, I understand your point. It's about, you know, just being able to carry on. So I plan on using this radio. I hope people don't get tired of my voice. And I was just looking at the clock. I should probably get back. I've got some things to get done. But, Harmon, it's been great meeting you. And I've got your call sign written down, so I'll keep a spreadsheet of people I meet in the context. So I look forward to talking to you again. And like I said, I live right by the repeater here, so sometimes even when I go for a walk in the neighborhood, I'll take the radio, but I'll try to leave it out, as you know, as much as I can. So as long as I'm not in a business meeting or something, or I have to concentrate a lot for my work or something. So great meeting with you, and I'll be 73 on your final. This is KJ5REM.
2: Or two at the house to finish out the day, but you have to go really early.
1: I guess that changed the personality, as they call it, to a repeater, because it's the name says 70 centimeter calling. What repeater are we on right now?
0: There's three repeaters that are always linked together. So I'm on the 147.92. That's in Southwest Austin. But there's also the university repeater. And just one second, I have to change the channel. Let me grab the frequency for you for that. Just one second. I'll be right back.
2: Almost made it to Westinghouse, so I don't know how much that one will work either once I get on the other side there.
0: And the net might have been connected on that one, but all three are linked full-time to each other, so, you know, pretty pretty much continuous coverage all the way from Johnson City, you know, going relatively far north. I think people are hitting it around Georgetown. And we even had some people coming in from pretty far east of Austin. So if they have line of sight, they're coming from, like, I don't know, 50 miles east of Austin, I think, in some cases.
1: Oh, very cool. Yeah, I'm familiar with those repeaters. In fact, during the UT net, I don't know if that's the proper name, but whatever net they have, they link in the 220 and 900 machine, and I usually get in on the 220 or the 900 just to get some use out of that radio. I have the, well, I have several, but I like to use this Alinco DJ-G29P, I think is the model, and it's 220 and 900, the most rare ham bands there are, and it works well. Pretty handy little radio.
0: Well, that is indeed a rare bird. I've never heard of one having those two bands. By the way, I think on Wednesday, and I've been trying to join just to help get the ball rolling. But I guess every year the university has this net that operates, I think, nine or 10 months out of the year, and it's on Wednesday at 8 p.m. and on the UHF frequency. And of course, it's linked, so I just join on the 147.92. But they've only been a few people joining, but I guess they had a meeting and they had like 12 people show up in person, so that's great. So if you want to support that group, or you know, just to log in, just to build some activity, that's every Wednesday at 8 p.m. Well, anyway, it was great meeting you, and I've got to jump into some chores and just things I got to get done. So great, I appreciate the conversation. I wrote down those websites. I'm definitely gonna look up those movie props. That's fascinating. So well, you have a great rest of your evening. And this is KJ5REM 73.
1: K5HDM. So let me tell you real quick, if you're interested, look up the EF Johnson 5100. I have a ton of the VHF models. They are VHF 136 to 174. They're analog and P25 digital. And you can get a hotspot that where you can connect up to the P25 reflectors online. And if you'll get the hotspot, I'll give you the radio.
0: Thank you. That's a generous offer. I'll look into that. And I did hear about the hotspot thing recently and building one with Raspberry Pi and all that. So it's sort of on my list of to-do list. I'm just getting acquainted with the hobby, so that'll be coming down the road, but I'll make a note of that. Thank you very much. Appreciate it.
1: No problem. Whoops. Oh, there. I enjoyed the QSO. You have a great rest of your day, and we'll catch you down the log. Check out that EF Johnson. I have them coming out of my ears. And if people will use them, I will donate them. So, anyway, 73, we'll catch you later. K5HDM, I'll be monitoring.
0: Great talking with you. KJ5REM 73.
1: Oh, and they're front panel programmable too. So that's very desirable. 6 watts, VHF, FTP, encryption for P25. So it's pretty loaded up radio.
0: Thanks.
3: Pretty bad. I got what you said. I heard you talking about the tower, but yeah, that's you're fairly choppy there.
2: I got a chance. Have a good evening. We'll catch you later on, Mike. KJ5, you're in case. See you later.
3: good talking to you, man. This is KI5 UBA clear.

0: 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Hello.
1: How are you doing today?
0: A little choked.
1: Well, no worries at all. Also, am I coming in pretty clearly? I was supposedly a little bit soft yesterday, but I turned up the microphone gain, so I'm wondering if that helped a little bit.
0: Sound good. You're coming in full quieting, loud and clear.
1: Also, what was that talking? You talking about the internet or the hotspot?
0: MMDVM hotspot.
1: What is that?
0: With a radio card on it that is capable of many different digital modes like D-Star, Fusion, P25, did I say DMR? DMR and Moto Turbo, that's the same thing. M17 and NextN, NXDN. So it's capable of basically all the amateur radio modes. Let's see. What else could I tell you about them? A lot of them are UHF only, but you can get them that are VHF, UHF, and 900 megahertz. So if you already have a radio that's capable of one of those modes, you can put it on, you know, whatever band that particular radio's on. So in the past, if you, let's say you had a VHF P25 radio, well, all the hotspots were UHF, so you were just stuck. But now they made them capable of VHF and 900.
1: Is there a repeater around here?
0: Yes, 900 is very active around here. We have several repeaters in the area. One of them is P25 digital. So, and I think it's P25 digital and DMR, because you can get Motorola DMR radios that are 900 megahertz. So we have a pretty extensive network, and it's not only do we have several repeaters in the area, it's linked in through All-Star, and then the P25 900 repeater is, it's on the same network as MMDVM hotspots, so you can connect out to people all around the world.
1: Different is 900 from like 70 centimeters.
0: Penetration you get. So if you're in an elevator with a firefighter that's on 900 megahertz and an EMS guy that's on the same tower but on the other band, the 900 is going to push through, whereas the UHF may not get in there. So, but then you get outside and the firefighter with the UHF is going to be able to receive further than the 900.
1: Okay, I see, that makes sense.
0: The terrain of the area that you're in, that the city, like, for example, most all departments in Texas were VHF because Texas is broad and big and VHF is perfect. But Austin PD, for example, they were on UHF because it's hilly around, and UHF just worked better for the terrain and conditions of Austin. So, but then pretty much everybody went to 800. But DPS, for example, they're still on VHF, and they'll never come off VHF because of the rain.

0: on Radio Reference, for example, you'll see departments. I want to say Columbus, Ohio. I don't know why that's in my head for this, but they will have an 800 megahertz system, and then they'll have an overlay of UHF because they need it for whatever the conditions are in Columbus, Ohio.
1: Columbus is like so flat. I mean, what are the conditions?
0: Terrain of that area.
1: Police scanners in Austin, or are they Cooks mainly? I think they're trumped, aren't they?
0: Now, but like UT police and AISD and the sheriff's office, they're still in the clear. But for the longest time, you really never hear anything on the sheriff's office channels because they use computer dispatch to do everything, and I guess that they use like chat or something like that to talk back and forth, because you really didn't hear them on the radio unless there was something like a chase or a big SWAT incident or something like that.
1: And you know the fire department, I guess, are they just on like 800 too?
0: Yeah, everybody moved over to the Gators system is what it's called, Greater Austin Area Regional, oh goodness, it escapes me right now, but the Austin Area Trunking System, and APD is on it, SO, Fire and EMS, and then a ton of other departments are on it too. They didn't do a very good job of naming it. I guess they didn't expect it to get as big as it did, but you'll hear, there's somebody that tunes in to the shipping channel stuff in Louisiana in the morning, because, like, on a trunking system, let's say that I want to talk to somebody in another state that also has a site. Well, that site in another state isn't, the talk group from the other state isn't being monitored by anybody else in this area, so you won't hear it at all. But then when a radio tunes to it, the radio's like, hey, I'm here, I want to listen to this talk group, and then it ports it over where you can hear it. So somebody loves listening to that pretty much every morning. It's kind of funny.
1: Is that hilarious? I don't know too much about the trunking systems, but and I know they kind of just like split it up and you get assigned a frequency and whatnot. But it is fascinating.
0: Yeah, it's not a fix-it-all type solution, because this is kind of ridiculous, but there is a UHF trunking system here in Austin that's either U.S. Customs or DEA, and I have been scanning it since it came into existence, and no one has ever talked on it as far as I've ever heard. And so the ridiculous part is that with a repeater, if somebody's not talking, it's not transmitting. But with a trunking system, it has the control channel that sits there and talks 24/7. So it's sucking down power way more than a repeater. So that's just not a good solution for communication. A lot of government waste right there.
1: I believe that. That's like, I guess, what's your background? How did you learn about radio? Just mainly through the hobby, or?
0: I've been into radio since I can remember. It started out with CBs, and then I got a scanner, and I was big into scanning. I finally got my ham license, and I worked at a radio station, like a FM terrestrial radio station, and I would always go out to the tower with the engineer and watch or help him or whatever, trying to learn about that kind of stuff. But I've just always liked radio stuff, experimenting and stuff like that.
1: How was the FM station? On the, like, radio antenna, or, like, actually, was it a music or talk or...
0: So one of my best friend's brothers worked at the station, and he got me a job there when I was 15. And one night, I don't remember if it was the 6 to midnight guy or the midnight to 6 guy, couldn't make it, and they asked me to go do it. And I went and did it, and apparently did a decent job, so they let me start DJing. And I did that for years, until I moved here to Austin to go to college. And then my focus kind of changed, because in college I got an internship at Texas Facilities Commission. And doing the law enforcement surplus stuff, so radios and light bars and radar. But the other guy that I worked with did all the radar and light bar stuff, and I did all the radio stuff. And it's a long story. I did really well there, though, and then that led me to work for the DPS.
1: So I just got home here, so I'm going to have to pop out, but KO6HKB, it was a pleasure talking to you, and have a great one.
0: Yeah, enjoyed the QSO, man. You have a great evening, and we will catch you later. 73 for now, K5HDM, I'll be monitoring.

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1: OAK, repeater, tone, 114.8.
0: Alpha Bravo 3 Papa India. You'll have to speak rather clearly and loudly though. I can hardly hear over the noise of the road.
2: Sounds like you need to turn up the radio there. Yeah, your noise in your microphone's pretty heavy there. November 5 Zulu Lima, N5ZL. Where are you?

0: Is my microphone noise any better now?
1: I can't tell on those four words there, but you sound good here.
0: You said there was some noise on my microphone a little while ago.
1: Yeah, you can hear the road noise.
0: I'm trying to see if reducing my mic gain will improve that.
1: Now, you're perfectly readable. I can just tell you have a loud environment.

0: back to 100%. If this isn't too bad, like if it's not difficult to hear me, then I think I'll just leave it at that.
1: Nope, it wasn't difficult before. I can just tell you got a lot of road noise. Where are you?
0: I'm on 183 Toll Road heading back from Austin to Cedar Park.
1: Oh, okay. All right. Believe it or not, I'm not going that way today, but normally I am. I take the back roads from 620 on.
0: Well, today I'm a bit of a hurry, so I'm not trying to avoid the toll road, so I'm just taking it and getting where I'm going as fast as possible.
1: We're near Austin. It's not going to be fast, that's for sure.
0: I'm doing 76 miles an hour. I was doing 80. Just a minute or two ago. Haven't hit the bridge thingy yet, so now we're starting to slow down a little, but still keeping above 70.
1: Well, fortunate to, that's good. Around here. And on a Friday, and all that. Well, doing good. Coming off of work.
0: I actually just stopped by a group of people who've been helping us from time to time, picked up some stuff from them, got some advice, and now I'm just heading back to our offices.
1: Cool deal. I had a little delay and whatnot doing a garage door repair. Was able to get out of the garage, but couldn't get back in. The master spring collapsed, or broke, rather.
0: That could take some extra work. I hate it when the garage door doesn't work.
1: Normally you can just pop the, pop it and, manually move it. But when the spring breaks, you're not going anywhere with that door.
0: Yeah, the last time I had a problem with the garage door, I had the wires on the photocell thingy break. As it turned out, the person who put them on there didn't use wire nuts or any of the connectors or anything. They just twisted them together loosely. They came apart. As it turned out, all I had to do once I found the problem was put a zip tie on top of it and held fine ever since.
1: Oh, you're a ham radio operator. You should have soldered the joints together.
0: Well, I have a soldering iron, like, right next to me, but I also have a zip tie puller tool to pull the... And using zip tie can get things apart more easily. It's actually my preferred way of making low-power junctions, sometimes high-power, too.
1: Garage door company to replace the master spring and all. Hey, I'm destinated. I'm late as in. Late as it is. So I'm going to say 73. Talk to you later. Thanks for the drive time. N5ZO.
0: 73. Hope you have a good night.

0: Good afternoon, this is November 1 X-ray, Uniform November 1 XUN listening.
1: Three Papa India. I heard your transmission, but it was very quiet, and I have a lot of road noise right now, so I can't really hear what you said.
0: I have to adjust my transceiver. This is November 1, X-ray Uniform November. November 1, X-ray Uniform November. Can you repeat your call, please, Alpha Bravo, question mark, go ahead.
1: Alpha Bravo 3 Papa India. I could hear that quite a bit better. A little bit of distortion, but I could hear that quite a lot better. Thank you.
0: Okay, this is November 1 X-ray United November. X-ray United Nations. X-ray Uniform November. This is November 1 X-ray Uniform November. So thank you for answering my call. I am going to check my transceiver because I am using a handheld with a very low power at the moment. Let me check and I will call you later. Have a safe trip. 73 is from Austin. November 1, X-ray United Nations. Go ahead.
1: Well, your transceiver, despite being low power, is pretty good. You are full quieting the repeater, and the distortion I heard last time is gone. Your configuration, whatever you have it to now, is pretty good there. Also, if you have a little bit of distortion, but I could hear that quite a lot better. Thank you.

0: safe trip. 73 is from Austin. November 1, X-ray, United Nations. Go ahead.
1: Well, your transceiver, despite being low power, is pretty good. You are full quieting the repeater, and the distortion I heard last time is gone. Your configuration, whatever you have it to now, is pretty good there. Also, if you have one of those little handheld units, often those handhelds, their idea of narrowband FM is really too narrow, so you may have to leave it in wideband FM mode. That's kind of okay.
0: I will try that. May I have your name? May I have your name, break?
1: Something happened on the road. Couldn't quite hear that last bit, but good luck.
0: 73s. November 1 X-ray, Unifor, November clear. November 1 X-ray, United Nations clear. 73s.
1: 73.